0: analyzed DNA evidence did not match him. Douglas Stewart Carter was sentenced to death after a jury found him guilty of murdering Eva Olson, an aunt of the Provo police chief at the time. No physical evidence linked him to the crime scene, but Carter, who was black, was convicted based on a confession he says was coerced. America's listening to Fox News.
1: I'm Tom Moore. Here's what else you need to know. After a year-long investigation, there's no conclusion in last year's explosion that leveled an apartment building in Cleveland's Garden Valley neighborhood. Mayor Justin Bibb, sympathetic toward the victims of the blast at the Rainbow Terrace Apartments.
2: For families who lost someone, for those who were injured, and for the residents who were displaced from their homes, we cannot determine the cause, may not feel like an adequate answer. I understand that.
1: Cleveland Fire could not determine what caused natural gas to spread in the building, nor what caused that gas to ignite. A 9-year-old Cleveland boy this morning pled guilty to attempted rape and felonious assault in last year's attack on a 5-year-old girl in a field on the east side of Cleveland. The boy and 11-year-old girl were scheduled for trial today in juvenile court. A 38-year-old woman today was sentenced to 55 years to life in prison for the rape and felonious assault of an 11-month-old baby. The crime happened 2 years ago at a Red Roof Inn in Summit County, Springfield Township. Jamie Lee Hunt was the girlfriend of the baby's father. He's already been sentenced to life in prison. A third suspect in the murder of a 10-year-old boy on the east side of Cleveland being sought by the U.S. Marshals Service. That suspect is Khalif Muhammad.
3: A child was shot in a vehicle in the 3000 block of East 147th Street in Cleveland. And this actually happened over a year and a half ago, and we've been searching for Muhammad since then.
1: Ann Murphy with the U.S. Marshals Service says the little boy was shot as the car he and two adults were in was backing out of a driveway on the east side of Cleveland. As for the other two suspects, they were found guilty and they are now in prison. Now your 3 News forecast.
4: Partly cloudy skies, comfortable cool conditions tonight as we drop back into the low and mid-50s for the beginning of our Tuesday. Through the afternoon, another beauty. Lots of sunshine, temperatures topping out in the mid-70s. Upper 70s, partly cloudy skies expected Wednesday. We'll be back into the 80s with clouds increasing Thursday. In the 3 News Weather Center, I'm Chief Meteorologist Betsy Kling.
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8: Next. Hey, Alfie, what can I get for you?
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8: 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You?
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11: the freaking champions. 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
12: Our bad.
11: 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Yeah. And we're going to make a freaking run at this thing. 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
14: Stephen Vogt channeling Todd Monken. I mean, Stephen Vogt sounding like an NFL head coach, wanting his players to run through a wall for him, and they did. This season, the Cleveland Guardians gave Stephen Vogt pretty much everything they had. And there were guys who were clearly gassed in September, but they kept responding. Stephen Vogt was the jockey on the thoroughbred trying to get every last ounce out of the last 400 yards, and his players got it done. You know dudes were banged up. Jose Ramirez, one-handed, trying to play Major League Baseball at a high level with one functioning hand. You'll never convince me Chase DeLauder's wrist is right at this moment. Angel's banged up. Parker's, hitting an innings threshold, blew past it a long time ago. I mean, you had guys on empty, but they responded for the good of the team and the name of the team and the payoff, yet another AL Central title, and that's what we're celebrating tonight. Tomorrow, we'll continue to talk in bits and pieces about the regular season, but the focus will be on the postseason. We're not going to dwell on the regular season too much longer beyond tonight, other than, again, bits and pieces, because the objective is get to the World Series. And I recognize that the playoffs in any sport, but particularly MLB, is very much about, be careful what you wish for. You could sit here and plot things out and then have it backfire. That said, if you would have told me before the year that the Guardians would finish with the number 2 seed in the American League, a first round bye, and the first opponent would be either a 500 Astros team or the Chicago White Sox, I would have signed up for it, especially knowing that on the other side of the bracket, if the Guardians are to get to the American League Championship Series, two of these three teams will have been eliminated. The Rays, the Yankees, the Red Sox. Yeah, on that side of the bracket, two out of those three are not getting to the ALCS. So I would have signed up for the scenario that the Guardians have in front of them. Still got to play the games. It's possible Cleveland gets swept in the division series. Yeah, it is. As terrible as that would be, as problematic as that would be, it wouldn't shock me if they lose in the division series, just as it wouldn't surprise me at all if they advance to the ALCS. That is the nature of the American League. That's why we kept saying, just get in. Figure out a way to get in and take your chances. The last thing you want to be, as Anthony in Cleveland pointed out, is on the outside looking in, especially as a American League team this year. The American League team, an American League team that gets into the playoffs has every right to think that they're going to represent the league in the World Series. We go to Kurt in Columbus. Kurt, you're on the show. What do you got, Kurt?
15: Yeah, Dennis, it's been a great season here. A lot of ups and downs, been frustrating at times, but happy to be here and excited that we're going to the playoffs. And, I've been listening whenever I can to you here on things, whenever I can get the streaming going and stuff like that. But, I heard you say the other night, hey, don't disparage another team in Cleveland to prop up another one. So I won't do that, but I will say this. I saw a lot of pictures this weekend of a sold-out, packed Progressive Field to see not even the Savannah Bananas, the whatever the second tier team.
14: Party animals and the clowns. Yeah.
15: Yeah. Like, so it's basically like watching the Washington Generals instead of the Harlem Globetrotters. So they packed that thing and sold it out for that. Cleveland's got to put up or shut up here. You got to show up to the game, especially the first game. It's a Saturday game. You got to do that. There's no excuses for the time or what, you know, what's going on and stuff like that. They've got to at least sell out that first game because we just need a rocking crowd for that. And, you know, Monday it's going to be tough. It's probably going to be a 5 or 6 o'clock game, but I get that. That'll be a little bit tough. But the last couple of years, I've been to the playoff games, especially that ALCS. I was surprised with all the empty seats. I have no idea why there were so many, but especially when this is baseball, it's definitely the cheapest sport when it comes to playoff ticket prices, in my opinion. So,
14: yeah, Kurt, thank you for the call. I've always said, and I will continue to say, I never tell anybody how to spend their money. Whoever shows up. Because it's an expense to go to a ball game, especially in the playoffs. So I don't ever get after my team's city for, you know, if they don't fill it up, because for most of my life, I've been able to get into games for free as a member of the media. I have paid along the way at various points, certainly before I was a member of the media, but I don't tell people how to spend their money. Whoever shows up, I anticipate, is going to bring the juice, bring the energy. I'm happy that most likely at least one and probably the first two games in that division series are going to be during the day. And that means Gavin Williams is able to start one of those two games. Because Gavin Williams during the day is a whole lot different than Gavin Williams at night. And you have to believe the Guardians are going to factor that in. It's not just this year. It's a 3-year body of work for Gavin Williams. Stark contrast between how he performs in the day versus at night. So with one of those first two during the day, I've got to believe that Williams is going to get the ball in that day game if there's only one out of the first two. Because on the other side of it, you've got the Yankees or the Red Sox advancing to take on Tampa Bay, and that's almost certainly going to be a nighttime smorgasbord. We go to Nick in Columbus Grove. My man Nick in Columbus Grove. What up, Nick?
12: Dennis. You don't have to worry about Craig Yahoo.
14: Easy. No making fun of names. Yo-ho.
12: Yo-ho. They sent him down yesterday. So he's not eligible to be called back for 15 days unless there's an injury.
14: Thank you for that update, Nick. I knew they had sent him out, but I didn't know that 15-day rule. That's why we have you on. Continue.
12: Richard... When's the last time Richard from Wycliffe called?
14: A few days ago, last week, middle of the week, he was grinding, but he did call last week.
12: Well, hasn't this guy for 3 years in a row with his accounting numbers said they
14: retired
12: would not
14: CPA.
12: Make the playoffs? They would not make the playoffs the last 3 years, and they have. In the words of Donald J. Trump, Richard from Wycliffe, you're fired.
14: Nick, thanks for the call. Richard in Wycliffe, he has tried to sound the alarm about the Guardians' offense and his famous stat, the Richard in Wycliffe stat of the year, year in and year out, is 3 or fewer runs scored. He cannot stand it when the Guardians score 3 or fewer runs, and I don't blame him. I can't either. But Richard and Wycliffe has tried to warn everybody, hey, if this offense doesn't produce 4 or more runs, they figure to be in trouble. Yes, Rob?
16: If we're going to correct callers here while Nick's been doing this, Nick is about half right with this whole sent down thing. yes, you do have to wait 15 days in the regular season.
14: Okay.
16: The playoff roster, when that gets set on, what is it going to be, Friday? I think it's going to be due for
14: so
16: a Saturday game.
14: So they could put Yoho on the playoff roster.
16: In theory, yes, if they want to. That doesn't preclude. If it was the regular season, yeah, you'd have to wait the 2 weeks to do it, but not in the postseason.
14: All right. Well, that's Rob Rozicki doing his research. I trust both guys. I mean, Nick in Columbus Grove is a wizard when it comes to the 40-man roster and the rules and machinations thereof. So, you know, I trust Nick, and I also trust Rob. So here's my point, though. Regardless of the eligibility of Craig Yoho, I don't want him anywhere near a high-leverage situation in the playoffs. I don't. I know the Guardians went and got him for a reason, maybe to change up the look of the bullpen because it's, you know, gas. Let's bring in a guy who can throw a wicked changeup. But he just, he makes me nervous every time he takes the ball. And I would say he makes me more nervous than Matt Festa. How about that? Festivus for the rest of us. Yes, Rob.
16: Yeah, with Yoho and even bringing Festa to this whole thing, you can answer these questions with almost every person on this staff. You know, when you talk about a postseason run here, and that's what would you be doing in a postseason situation? Okay, you got the three guys who are probably going to be starting. Then you got Joey Cantillo in there. You can go down all of these dudes, even the relievers, and say, all right, you're a setup guy for late innings. You're a dude who's just going to be able to get us to the ninth or, you know, whatever the case may be. I don't have an answer for what Craig Yoho's job would be. I don't. Would he come in garbage time? Would he come in middle relief? He's not that kind of arm. He's not a late inning guy. So, yeah, I mean, he might be one of these casualties from this postseason roster just to keep an extra position guy on even.
14: 216-578-1100. 216-578-1100. Keep the calls and texts coming. It's been an amazing night already, and we're just getting started on Sportsline News Radio WTM 1100 106.9 FM.
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1: Text to the 21095, just been tremendous. Owen from Cleveland here, been listening all season. I recognize Owen from Houston. Every season this team surprises me. This year's been great listening to your status on Operation Win the Division. Yeah, we were successful back-to-back years with our operations. Last year, OSTS, Operation Save the Season. And this year, OWTD, Operation Win the Division. OWTD was born when the Guardians were 60 and 65, six games behind the White Sox with traffic in between. I believe they were a fourth place club at 60 and 65 when we began Operation Win the Division. We played out the schedule with the Guardians and the corresponding schedule with the White Sox, broke it down into phases. And our final numbers had the White Sox and Guardians tied at 83 and 79, with Cleveland winning the tiebreaker because of the season series. Well, as we know, it didn't work out that way because the White Sox won that first game of the three-game set in Cleveland in September, so they clinched the season series. And so that tiebreaker went out the window. Thankfully, it wasn't necessary. It was rendered moot. As it turned out, we were pretty doggone close because the Guardians finished 85 and 77, the White Sox 84 and 78, and our prediction models were 83 and 79. But once again, an operation was successful. And I hope I don't have to do it again next year. I really don't. I want, if there's going to be an operation next year, I want it to be Operation Cruise Control. I don't want to have to be scrambling to figure out how to salvage a season. Done it back-to-back years, took about 25 years off my life. I don't need to do it again. We go to Amy in New York. Amy, you are on the show. What do you got?
2: Hello there. I can't wait till Saturday, and every time that we were against the wall, the Guardians just, you know, they're like, we're not quitting, and we didn't. And, you know, I'm excited about this playoff series. So go Guardians, and I love Tom Hamilton's broadcast.
1: Awesome. Yeah, and thank you, Amy, for checking in. I'm with you. I cannot wait for Saturday. And who knows? The Guardians are the ultimate box of chocolates. You never know what you're going to get. They're a grab bag this year. They could go down 0-2 in the best of five after losing the first two at home, and it wouldn't shock me if they won the series. They could get swept, or they could sweep at any round. Who knows with this group? Honestly, though, I look forward to this particular division series because I feel like the Guardians will not be overwhelmed at the sight of this version of the Astros or this version of the White Sox. Other years, you had teams that the Guardians saw in the playoffs, and you're like, oh, no, there's no way. The Guardians can easily get beat in the division series. But we can also see a world where they win. That wasn't always the case over the years in these playoff matchups. You look at it, and you're like, oh, we're facing this version of the Yankees, no chance. This version of the Astros, no chance. That's not the case this year. Nate in Michigan, we'll wait on Nate. We will be going to a break, and when we return, we'll continue to take the calls and, of course, read the texts as we milk the very last drops out of the 2026 regular season. Guardians 85 and 77, AL Central champs for the third consecutive year and fourth in five. And it was just

0: This is Sportsline with Dennis Manilov on WTAM 1100.
1: Guardians grade card coming soon, and the grades pertain to the, you know, not everybody that played or pitched for Cleveland this year, but a chunk, a majority number, and it's obviously just for the regular season. And we put that to bed. New slate. We'll do it again after the playoffs. We go to Nate, though. Nate in Michigan, one of our big fans, you know, one of the Guardians faithful in enemy territory. Nate, you deserve this as much as anybody else. The Cleveland Guardians with another division title.
2: Hey, I appreciate you giving love to all the callers, but give some love to yourself, too, for the back-to-back operations that led the team to back-to-back division titles.
1: I feel good about that, Nate. I do. And you know what? I got cracked in the texter. You know, the texters got after me for saying that I was down on the Guardians at various points in each of the last 2 years. I plead guilty. I was. There were times where I thought the season was lost last year and this year. Freely acknowledge it. Freely admit it. But the Guardians
2: kept... I'm right there with you.
1: They stayed the course. Yeah, continue.
2: That makes us bad fans, and so be it. But yeah, I was right there with you. 60-65 with your three top hitters out. It's hard not to be down. But here's a fun stat for you. Most division titles, AL Central, last dozen years, Cleveland Guardians. Second most, Cleveland Indians.
1: Oh, yeah. That's great. That's a great stat. And Nate, thanks for the call. I love hearing from Nate in Michigan. He is, you know, a diehard Cleveland Major League Baseball fan. We have so many Cleveland Major League Baseball fans around the country, around the world, and they are rejoicing today. Because here's the thing. We are spoiled in Cleveland about the Major League Baseball team, at least where division titles, playoff appearances are concerned. It is not a given, though. We might think it's a given. We might walk around and talk as if it's ours and we're entitled to it, but it's not. And that's why each one needs to be cherished. Each one is special in its own right. All I got to do is take you back to this past offseason. My memory is getting compromised by my sleeping pills, but I got enough of a memory that certain things that were said and written in this offseason are very clear to me. There was a theme as the Guardians were inactive. Guardians are going nowhere in 2026. The bloom's off the rose. Finally, this is it, you know, for the Guardians. They're in the Stephen Vogt era. Year three, they're going to crap out after 2 years of winning the division. They haven't done anything in the offseason to improve. They're due for a market correction. They're going down. Who's going to take their place? Well, definitely the Tigers. Tarek Skubal, one last ride. Framber Valdez, 9-digit contract. They got young talent. McGonigal's on the come. Here they, you know, they got a bunch of guys who are going to get it done in Tarek Skubal's final year in Detroit. That team is going to win the division. Probably going away. And if they do get competition, it's coming from Kansas City. The Royals are the team that is going to push the Tigers of the remaining opponents. The Tigers, you know, the Royals are the one team that can give the Tigers a run for their money. Cleveland, no. The Twins, no. And the White Sox are not there yet. White Sox getting better. You can see it. But they got to have an 85-loss season in between 101 and contention. Well, look at how the division turned out. Cleveland winds up on top. The White Sox wind up winning a wild card. Out of the money, entirely. The Twins, the Tigers, and the Royals. And yes, the Royals and Tigers are going to be high on my list of MLB's biggest disappointments in 2026. I took the 18 non-playoff teams and ranked them by disappointment. Ascending order, we build up to the most disappointing of the disappointing. Number one is not hard to figure out. Just look at the payroll and the record. And you know what number one is. But before we get to that, we're going to be doing the Guardians grade card. And you know what? I'll get it started right now. The Cleveland Guardians grade card for 2026. F as in flame out. And feel free to educate me on other, you know, disagree with me all you want. And I'm not, again, this is not comprehensive. I'm not handling every person who appeared in a game for Cleveland this year. The F that comes to mind for me is Bo Naylor. Beyond that, I don't have an F because the Guardians won the division. If they hadn't won the division, if they, God forbid, hadn't made the playoffs, there might have been some company for Bo. But at this moment, and help me out if you feel like somebody else deserves an F, but Bo is the sole occupant of that basement, Rob Ruzicki.
3: It's an F or a D minus, I would think, for Rhys Hoskins. That would be the only other person.
1: Don't jump the shark on me yet. Yeah, we're getting
3: this. DJ Kafis wasn't that good either.
1: There's a group of Ds, and that group includes Rhys Hoskins. My D list, Yoho, Logan Allen, George Valera, CJ Kafis, Gabe Arias, Kyle Manzardo, Rhys Hoskins. And Manzardo, I give a D plus, Hoskins a D minus, because Manzardo made some progress as a defender. But here's why I don't fail Manzardo or Hoskins. Because remember, back in school, D is a passing grade.
3: D means diploma.
1: But Kyle Manzardo and Rhys Hoskins finished tied for fifth on the Guardians in home runs with 13. If you're top five on your team in home runs and your team won the division title, even if you were nowhere to be found at the end of the year, in my mind, you can't fail. You're close to failing, given what happened to Manzardo and Hoskins over the course of the year, but you don't fail. Kyle Manzardo did manage to give competent defense and 13 homers to the Guardians before he got sent to the minors. Hoskins was a bust, but how much of a bust? Because he was a minor league free agent signing. The expectation level for Rhys Hoskins should have been low going in because the Guardians had such an inactive offseason, we kind of inflated the expectation for Rhys Hoskins because it was like, oh, he's going to be the right-handed power bat? I think we put too much on Rhys Hoskins' plate. He was broken down. Still managed to give the Guardians 13 homers, though. So that's my batch of Ds. Valera, Kafis, Allen, Yoho, Arias, Hoskins, Manzardo. C's include Daniel Schneeman, Slade Ciccone, Matt Festa, Nate Lowe. Yeah, my expectations for Nate Lowe are higher than what he delivered. That's why he gets a C. Festa would be like, why are you picking on me? You shouldn't expect much out of me. And here's the thing, Matt Festa, like him or not, Stephen Vogt likes him. 66 games this year, 63 last year. So Matt Fest has appeared in 129 games for a NAL Central champ in his 2 years with Cleveland. 378 ERA for Festivus for the rest of us this year. But still, We know what we've got in Festa. Slade Ciccone, I thought he was going to be better. Daniel Schneeman, this is the thing about Schnee. I've said this many times. He looks the part. When he steps in the box, when he swings it, he looks good. But the production doesn't follow. I don't understand it. I don't get it with Daniel Schneeman. There are plenty of guys that I've seen, whether it's in Cleveland or elsewhere, you watch them play and you're like, oh, okay. I don't see it. That's not the case with Daniel Schneeman. Looks like a major league ball player. Swings like a major league ball player. Acts like a major league ball player. Fields like one. But specifically on the offensive side, he's just not good. And it's like, why? So I'm confused about Daniel Schneeman. All right, when we come back, the B's and the A's for the Guardians, and then go ahead and have at it on my list, my grade card for the Cleveland Guardians 2026 regular season. 216-578-1100, 216-578-1100. Text the show 210-95.
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1: We've been talking Guardians grade card for the 2026 regular season. For the most part, we'll put the regular season to bed tonight. Tomorrow, we start talking in earnest about the run-up to the division series for Cleveland. They'll be watching intently, of course, the wild card round between the Astros and the White Sox, because the winner of that is Cleveland's next opponent. And the wild card round starts tomorrow. Just great theater for Major League Baseball. We'll get into the matchups, and it's just so much fun. Baseball, again, delivering an incredible regular season. Momentum like crazy with this sport, you know, and the league at the highest level in the world. The last thing you need is a work stoppage, but unfortunately, you know, it looks like that's going to be the case. I'm hoping against hope that cooler heads prevail and the rational minds figure it out before anything in 2027 is compromised, any games, you know, in the regular season. Methinks we're going to get a lot of tough talk from now till, I don't know, the middle of March. And there'll be gloom and doom scenarios and all this, and the saber rattling that typically occurs when both sides dig in. And it's especially true this year because the owners are supposedly hell-bent on a cap and a floor, and the players are like, no, you're not getting a cap. The reason I say supposedly is because a floor for the owners, that's news to about half the owners in Major League Baseball. Really? You want to suspend $150 to $160 million on payroll? Is that really our position as an ownership group? Really? Sure? No. But anyway, I'm hoping that, and no disrespect to these guys and gals, all right? Because we see how they've captivated the nation. But I don't need a steady diet of banana ball next year. I don't. Banana ball, last thing I want to do is get on their bad side. Incredible what banana ball has become. The party animals and the Indianapolis clowns off the hinges 2 days last week at Progressive Field. Progressive Field coffers thank banana ball again this year. To me, though, it needs to be the Harlem Globetrotters of baseball. It can't. It's like banana ball is, for me, what the chocolate decadence cake at Michelangelo's winery in, oh gosh, I know it so well. I've been there so many times, but is it in Richfield perhaps? It's on Broadview Road, and I think you leave Broadview Heights and it's just into Richfield. But it's off of Broadview Road, Michelangelo's winery. Unbelievable. The best dessert in the world. Chocolate decadence cake. You can eat it once in a while, but you don't want to make a steady diet of it. Banana ball is great as a entertainment vehicle, but I can't imagine if it's every day or 5 days a week while MLB and MLBPA fight over who knows what, and the 2027 season is eroded.
2: It's closer to like WWE, like when Monday Night Raw comes in, you know, we get two dates a year. Okay, everybody has a good time, or Monster Jam or the circus or something like that. It's a one-off thing. Like, it's designed, I think, just to have a good night and move on. Like, there, you know, I know they got playoffs. I know they were talking about clinching scenarios at Progressive Field and stuff like that. But it's not something you know, we watch for the drama. It's not something we watch for the NFL, NBA, MLB. It's more of just like, okay, let's take the kids out and have a good night. So, yeah, a steady diet of banana ball, you're right. I think that, yeah, that might be just a little too decadent for a nightly dessert on that one.
1: But keeping in mind what Rob and I just said, it would be unwise of Major League Baseball not to take banana ball seriously as this labor negotiation goes off the rails, because they're looking for a bigger and bigger market share, and they see an opportunity next year when potentially the owners and players are fighting it out to the point where there's baseball compromise in 2027. They're not messing around. The banana ball people are not messing around, and they see a golden business opportunity, and I don't blame them. And here's the thing. They're using MLB facilities to build their brand. I mean, they're selling out MLB venues along the way. So watch your back, MLB. Watch your six.
2: And if we're talking about a labor stoppage and we're talking about a war between the union and league, is the union going to be okay? Because I'm sure the banana guys are going to call Paul Skeens, Bryce Harper, any Shohei Ohtani, whoever. If these guys aren't doing anything once the season's supposed to start, what's to stop them from just jumping on for a week? They're a barnstorming team. You can play for a week or two. It ain't a problem. You got to stay sharp somehow, right?
1: Yeah, that would be a disaster for the players' union. And I would think, yeah, I hear what you're saying.
2: For baseball.
1: The players' union has got to step that, put the foot down. You know, it's okay for alumni, like we had Carlos last week. That's fine.
2: Oh, yeah.
1: But if you're an active player in the union, which means, you know, if you're an active player, period, you're in the union, you better not be participating in that stuff or else. I mean, but yeah, I get your point. That's a potential scenario.
2: Why would it hurt the union, though? Like it would hurt the individual player if they got dinged up or something, but
1: if I'm the union, I don't want my membership playing in anything that is not Major League Baseball next year.
2: I mean, it'd be a pretty good idea, you know, if Major League Baseball starts seeing
1: that's providing an alternative while I'm on strike.
2: That'd be more of an irritation for baseball, for MLB though, wouldn't it be more for the union? I think it would put pressure on both sides. Well, either side would probably be pretty ticked off with that, but yeah.
1: If I'm the MLBPA, I don't want my membership doing anything that is outside of playing Major League Baseball. But, I guess anything's on the table given a lockout. If there is a lockout and if it is knockdown drag, I know this, the owners of these Major League teams, they're not going to hesitate to fill their venues with sideshow stuff. That would include banana ball. How many times they're going to fill it with banana ball is a question. But, they'll be looking at an empty venue and say, yeah, we're in. Let's go. It's a slippery slope, though, not just because of banana peel. All right, so the Eagles and the Bears, they're underway more than underway. Second quarter in Chicago. And how about this? Case Keenum and the Chicago Bears are trying to punch it in to go up 14-0. They almost got in. Oh, boy. Well, spoke too soon. Now it's third and goal from the three. Jalen Carter just stuffed a run. They almost got in with Keenum to Colston Loveland, but they ruled Loveland was a foot short. And that was on second and goal, first and goal. Now second and goal, they ran into the pile and lost yardage. So we'll see if the Bears are going to have to settle for three or if they're going to get it in. Let's see here. We're watching. I don't know. We'll see. Oh, boy. That was a disaster. That ball should have been caught.
2: That was Roma Dunze, their number one pick, too.
1: Oh, my. He's out of bounds. Wow, what a disaster by Adunze. He's got to catch that. He juggled it, and then he's not getting the elbow in before he hit out of bounds. So looks like the Bears are going to have to kick to go up 10-0 instead of being up 14-0. When we return, I promise we'll finish the Cleveland Guardians grade card. So much for kicking the field goal. We will finish the Guardians grade card for the 2026 regular season.
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4: Out on bail. I'm Lisa Lucera, Fox News. Five terrorist suspects arrested near a U.S.-run airbase in England.
5: The five men, all Brits in their 20s, were arrested on suspicion of terror and explosives offences at the airbase RAF Fairford early yesterday. The men will remain under investigation and are subject to stringent conditions. Head of UK counter-terror policing Lawrence Taylor says officers are looking at every angle.
6: Including that this may be actively committed by proxies or individuals either knowingly or unknowingly working on behalf of a foreign state.
5: RAF Fairford has been used by the US Air Force in bombing missions against Iran.
4: Fox says Jonathan Savage in London. The five were arrested after a farmer spotted their vehicle and thought they looked suspicious. President Trump said he was surprised they were released on bail. The president says the U.S. and Iran continue to talk through mediators to try to find an end to the conflict.
7: Despite President Trump rejecting that latest Iranian ceasefire proposal, it sounds like the president is still open to diplomacy. U.S. officials have confirmed to Fox News that President Trump is willing to give Iranian sanctions relief and release frozen funds in exchange for concrete progress on nuclear issues.
4: Fox's Jeff Paul in Tel Aviv. President Trump announcing plans for a new steel plant in Iowa.
8: The project is expected to create up to 6,000 new construction jobs, nearly 2,000 manufacturing and mining jobs, and add another $95 billion to the U.S. economy.
4: The president says Mesabi Metallics has invested $15 billion in the project. Steelmaking is expected to begin in 2030. A suspect under arrest in connection with the shooting death of a Kentucky state trooper. Trooper Hayden Phillips was shot while patrolling along Interstate 85 in Warren County earlier today. 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
9: I'm Tom Moore. Here's what else you need to know. After a year-long investigation, there's no conclusion in last year's explosion that leveled an apartment building in Cleveland's Garden Valley neighborhood. Mayor Justin Bibbs, sympathetic toward the victims of the blast at the Rainbow Terrace Apartments.
10: For families who lost someone, for those who were injured, and for the residents who were displaced from their homes, we cannot determine the cause, may not feel like an adequate answer. I understand that.
9: Cleveland Fire could not determine what caused natural gas to spread in the building, nor what caused that gas to ignite. A 9-year-old Cleveland boy this morning pled guilty to attempted rape and felonious assault in last year's attack on a 5-year-old girl in a field on the east side of Cleveland. The boy and 11-year-old girl were scheduled for trial today in juvenile court. A 38-year-old woman today was sentenced to 55 years to life in prison for the rape and felonious assault of an 11-month-old baby. The crime happened 2 years ago at a Red Roof Inn in Summit County, Springfield Township. Jamie Lee Hunt was the girlfriend of the baby's father. He's already been sentenced to life in prison. A third suspect in the murder of a 10-year-old boy on the east side of Cleveland being sought by the U.S. Marshals Service. That suspect is Khalif Muhammad.
11: The child was shot in a vehicle in the 3000 block of East 147th Street in Cleveland. And this actually happened over a year and a half ago, and we've been searching for Muhammad since then.
9: Ann Murphy with the U.S. Marshals Service says the little boy was shot as the car he and two adults were in was backing out of a driveway on the east side of Cleveland. As for the other two suspects, they were found guilty and they are now in prison. Now your 3 News forecast.
12: Partly cloudy skies, comfortable cool conditions tonight as we drop back into the low and mid-50s for the beginning of our Tuesday. Through the afternoon, another beauty. Lots of sunshine, temperatures topping out in the mid-70s. Upper 70s, partly cloudy skies expected Wednesday. We'll be back into the 80s with clouds increasing Thursday. In the 3 News Weather Center, I'm Chief Meteorologist Betsy Kling.
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1: My father, the late Sam Manilow, used to say, even smart people can do or say stupid things. Ben Johnson, by most accounts, is a very smart guy, and he's the head coach of the Bears, but he just did a stupid, stupid thing. And I'm not just saying this because I had the Bears plus the points in our NFL picks presented by Rego Supermarkets. First and goal, pass to Colston Loveland. Loveland short by a foot. Second and goal, runs into the pile. Third and goal, should have been a touchdown. Ben Johnson, you got to get out of there with 3 points and a 10-0 lead. You have to get out of there with a field goal. He goes for it. Pass broken up, Eagles take over, and now they're on the move. Admittedly, a long field for the Eagles at the start of the possession, but when you have Case Keenum as the backup quarterback in that game, the backup to the backup, emergency starter, Case Keenum, you get up 2 scores, especially at home. You don't riverboat gamble down on the goal line with Case Keenum. And I know Keenum should have had a touchdown to Loveland. He should have had a touchdown to Adunize. But at a fourth and goal, you kick, even if it's fourth and inches. And now the Eagles are making the Bears pay maximum penalty. They're going to score pretty soon. And Ben Johnson might have cost his team the game with that idiocy. So good job, Ben. Way to go. All right. The offseason. Inactive for the Guardians, and they took a lot of flack for it. One of the items on the needs list was right-handed thumper. Got to get some right-handed pop in this lineup. Okay? Rob Ruzicki, if I would have told you before the season that a right-handed external ad is going to be playing 143 games, hitting 20 home runs, driving in 70 runs, scoring 57, and with an OPS right around 700, would you have taken it?
2: Yeah, somewhere in there.
1: 143 games,
2: yeah.
1: 20 homers, 70 ribbies, 57 runs.
2: In a bubble, yes. If that was the number one guy, I might be a little skeptical, but I wouldn't hate those numbers across the board.
1: Ladies and germs and Rob Ruzicki, that is the composite of Joe Adell and Rhys Hoskins. Hoskins first, Joe Adell second. And I know it's not a direct, automatic mash of the two of them, but when I think of external right-handed ads, Rhys Hoskins and Joe Adell come to mind, not counting, of course, Austin Hedges. But Joe Adell, acquired in the trade with the Angels for a bunch of prospects. Rhys Hoskins here on a minor league deal before the season started. But you add Adell's numbers to Rhys Hoskins' numbers, and you get 143 games, 20 homers, 70 ribbies, 57 runs, and a 700 OPS. Even if the Guardians didn't have those two guys on their radar in February, it turned out that the combo platter of Hoskins and Adell gave them 20 bombs and 70 ribbies. Just food for thought. All right, we continue with the grade card for the Guardians. My B's, as in beautiful. I mean, enough. Decent to good is a B grade in Major League Baseball. Individually. And I got a lot of B's. Eric Sobrowski, Tim Herron, Hunter Gaddis, Joey Cantillo, Tanner Bibee, Angel Martinez, B+. Austin Hedges and Pat Bailey, B's each. And that's factoring in at my expectations for them are so low offensively that when they are competent offensively, it actually makes me feel better. Gavin Williams, Travis Pastrana, and Jose Ramirez. Ramirez, 2.6 wins above replacement, sub 700 OPS. But he still gets a B just because he's a gamer. He's the unquestioned leader of the team. And, you know, he stuck it out. I would think a bunch of guys in his situation wouldn't have even played as soon as he did after the hamate surgery. I give Ramirez credit for answering the bell as many times as he did. It was, Robbie Rowe put the post-it up. Hurts to the blue tent, but it's not going to matter because the Eagles are going to punch it in and they're going to tie the score, and it's all on Ben Johnson. This one is on Ben Johnson. The Eagles are going to win this game because Ben Johnson was stupid at the outset of the second quarter. Ramirez, even with the 688 OPS, gets a B. His presence means so much to this team. Even when he's struggling, he's the leader. Tanner Bibee led the staff in quality starts, led the rotation in quality starts, but I'm still only giving him a B. Gavin Williams, you got to be better, especially at night. So that's my batch of Bs, which leaves the A's. Joe Waddell, A-. Stephen Kwan, A-. The only reason for the A-minus with Kwan is that he cratered in the early going. He was just a non-factor and dragging the lineup down for a couple of months. He did turn it around. His bank account is very grateful. But in the early going, Stephen Kwan was unrecognizable, so I ding him enough to give him an A-. Straight A, Brian Rocchio and Chase DeLauder. Roque tied for third on the Guardians with 15 home runs. It's just incredible to imagine that. The only reason Roque doesn't get an A-plus is because he disappeared in August. And I did say there was going to be a score in the Eagles-Bears game, but it turned out to be incorrect because the Bears just picked. Is that Dutch Dalton?
2: That is, yes, the ageless wonder, Andy Dalton.
1: Dalton throws pick a
2: in the
1: pick
2: back
1: and,
2: of the.
1: Oh, yeah, yeah. All right. So Ben Johnson survives that horrible decision because Andy Dalton subbed for Jalen Hurts and threw a pick in the end zone. Second quarter, finale of week three NFL. Can't get enough NFL. We'll be digging into the results of week three later in this show. Roque cratered in August. That's why he doesn't get an A-plus. But what a job Brian Rocchio did this year. So good for so long at a premium defensive position, shortstop. Clutch hits in September when the Guardians were running down the White Sox and then holding them off. Chase DeLauder, think about how many games Chase DeLauder played. What was his professional high? Like 57 games, I think. I want to say it was 57 games was the most that Chase DeLauder had played as a professional entering this year. Rob Rosicki's double-checking it. And DeLauder, he answered the bell for, I want to say, in the 130s without having looked at it closely enough. What's that, Rob?
2: DeLauder played 57 games in 2003 between Akron, Lake County, and rookie ball, and that was it. He played 133 this year.
1: That's incredible.
2: Double, more than double.
1: That is awesome, especially when we realize that Chase DeLauder was a guy who, that was it. I mean, that was the concern, was durability. The talent, you figured, was there, but could he stay healthy? Chase DeLauder, if you would have told Voter and the gang before the season you'd get 495 official at-bats out of Chase DeLauder, they would have said, we'll sign up for that 100 times out of 100. That was his rookie campaign.
2: DeLauder played 133 games this year as a major leaguer. That's his whole career. His minor league career spans 138 in three seasons. He has played five less games as a major leaguer this year than he has in his whole career.
1: And DeLauder did have some injuries this year, but he came back relatively quickly, fractured a rib, played with that, has a wrist issue that's probably barking right now, and that week off is going to help him a lot. But Chase DeLauder gets a straight A for his rookie campaign. And the two A pluses, pretty easy to me. Parker Messick, Parker the Magnificent, and Cade Smith. Cade Smith, the lockdown, lights out closer for the Guardians. Parker Messick, the to me, the ace of the rotation. Those two dudes get the A-plus because they were so good pretty much from stem to stern. There were a couple of bobbles early with Cade, but he was awesome this year. 40-plus saves, sub-2 ERA. And Parker Messick had a rookie year for the ages. He's a Cy Young candidate in his rookie campaign. So in the batch of A's, Messick and Smith lead with the A-plus, and then you got DeLauder and Rocchio with the straight A's and Adele and Kwan with the A-minuses. As far as the coaches, manager, I mean, Stephen Vogt gets an A-minus. Yet another AL Central title. You know what? Take the minus away. He gets an A. You win a third consecutive division title with what he was handed, you get an A. Carl Willis, A+. The Wizard of Willis with another amazing performance. 216-578-1100. You know what? Yeah. I went too long on that, so my bad. We'll just keep it going. I ran us through the break. Rob Rosicki, any issues with my grade card, specifically where the A's are concerned? Do you think anybody beyond Messick, Kwan, Smith, DeLauder, Rocchio, Adele had earned an A for the Cleveland Guardians this year?
2: I think you got the list pretty good. If I'm going to add one thing to it or one person to it now, and I'm going to take expectations compared to what we actually got, I'll give Austin Hedges an A+.
1: Wow.
2: At this rate, or at least an A. I mean, we thought, we were hoping he was going to hit over 200. We knew he was going to be a good defensive catcher. But between him and Bailey, the way they handled the staff, and the fact that catcher was not a liability this year. It wasn't, it wasn't a black hole in the lineup like it has been the last couple of years, past getting rid of Bo Naylor. So, yeah, I would give Hedgy and plus two for the leader, the leadership aspects of it. Like, I don't think without, a veteran like Hedgy and even Nate Lowe now, who's won a World Series, those kind of guys, you need them around and you need them to do a great job at leading the team to get to this point to begin with.
1: As much credit as we give Carl Willis, and he deserves it as the Wizard pitching coach, he would be the first to tell you and has said how valuable the catcher is in the whole operation. Carl Willis looks good as a pitching coach in part because of his catching. The guys who are out there receiving and handling the staff are the ones who are carrying out the wishes of the pitching coach, let alone the manager. And Austin Hedges and Pat Bailey certainly deliver as far as handling the staff. And not only would Willis testify to that, the pitchers would. I mean, if you're going to credit Parker Messick for a Cy Young caliber year, you got to credit the guys who are catching Messick. Tanner Bibee, somehow, some way, the catchers got Bibee to 19 John Lowe quality starts, I believe it was. Gavin Williams, 200-plus strikeouts. People make a big deal out of it. I don't, but it's indicative of dominant stuff. Williams still had a good year. Part of that is the guys he's throwing to. And it turned out that Bailey and Hedges, as Rob was mentioning, not just the receiving, but they actually contributed offensively. It wasn't an automatic out in the lineup like it could have been. I mean, think about Pat Bailey and his offensive issues when he was a Giant this year. I mean, part of the reason he was available a large part was because he couldn't hit. And last year wasn't all that great either. But this year he cratered as a Giant offensively. And he swung it better. Much better as a Guardian. Not great, but he was much better than he was as a Giant.

0: And DeLauder had the other one as the Guardians hit five on Saturday night to beat the Royals, coupled with the White Sox loss to the Rockies in Chicago. That clinched the AL Central. Brian Rocchio, if you had Roque going 253, 15 homers, 73 RBI, 73 stakes for Brian Rocchio, the vast majority of which came in the nine hole. If you had that before the season, well, congrats. You are really, really good at forecasting. Brian Rocchio as the number nine batter for manager Stephen Vogt. How about this for a season slash in the nine hole? 265, 331, 426, 756 on base plus slugging for Brian Rocchio as the nine batter this year with 11 homers and 54 RBI. I can't imagine. Maybe there exists somewhere a nine hitter this year who was better than that. 11 homers, 54 of his 73 RBI from the nine hole. Just an amazing job by Brian Rocchio. Maybe that's worthy of an A+. But I mean, in August, he disappeared, and that's why he gets dinged just a little bit. But, incredible job by the Guardians to get to the finish line at 85-77 and win the AL Central, two seed, bye in the first round, get healthier, because we know they're all going to be still aching come Saturday, but the adrenaline of the postseason should hopefully kick in and help with, DeLauder's wrist and Ramirez's hand, whatever's ailing Angel, and on down the line. 216-578-1100. 216-578-1100. Other side of the upcoming break, the biggest MLB disappointments. I took all 18 of the non-playoff teams this year and ranked them 18-1, building to the nadir crescendo, oxymoron-ish. Number one is not easy to, or not hard to figure out. And we'll talk about that on the other side of the upcoming break.
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10: President Trump will hold an AI summit at the White House Tuesday. Amid fears of the technology's possible threats to humanity, Trump and the House Speaker Mike Johnson will host Meta's Mark Zuckerberg and the heads of Anthropic, OpenAI, NVIDIA, and others at the White House for a summit Tuesday. President Trump is calling untrue a report that the U.S. is weighing sanctions relief for Iran in return for a nuclear deal with the nation. Trump says an Axios report is untrue and that he's offered Iran nothing. In the Senate Tuesday, things may get heated as former special counsel Jack Smith will testify before a Judiciary Committee. Republicans have maintained Smith used possibly illegal tactics while investigating President Trump's alleged efforts to challenge the results of the 2020 election. The chairman of that panel, Senator Chuck Grassley, has maintained Smith unconstitutionally subpoenaed phone records of more than a dozen Republican members of Congress. I'm Scott Carr.
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22: Oh my goodness, what theater again that the NFL has given us. The end of week three, Eagles at Bears. Bears went up 10-0 with a field goal. Eagles go down the field, lickety-split, and they sneak it in with no time on the clock. The snap occurred with about 0.1 seconds left. The Michigan clock operator in Chicago. The Eagles are like, no, we're not done yet. It's 10-7 at half when it should have been 10-0. And should have been 13-0. Ben Johnson is wearing the goat horns right now, even as he's up by three. Nick Sirianni and the Eagles trying for the ultimate two-for-one, end the half with points, and then come out of the half with the ball and get points. But 10-7 at the half, Bears lead the Eagles, and I know the expectations for the Bears should be low because Case Keenum started and Caleb Williams is out, but the Bears should be up by a lot more than 10-7. Let's put it that way, regardless of who's available and who's not available. And Nick Sirianni and the Eagles, they just hang around. Jalen Hurts was out for a bit. Andy Dalton threw a pick. Hurts is like, put me back in. And he led a touchdown drive in about 3.3 seconds and snapped the ball as time was expiring and got the touchdown on the sneak. Always great to hear from Nicholas Camino. Nick Camino, WTAM alum, sports director at 3newswkyc.com. Camines has gotten so famous that, you know, you feel like sometimes he forgets about us, but he checks in tonight wishing us well. And, of course, right back at Camines, the world-famous sports director. You know he's got eyeballs on the Monday night football game. And listen to this about Camines. We know this to be true. He wants it for the Guardians as bad as anybody who wears their uniform, anybody who coaches for him, manages for him, front office. Nick Camino loves his Cleveland Major League Baseball team. We have given ourselves credit for Operation Save the Season last year, win the division this year. Nick Camino never gives up hope. He refuses to give in on a given season, and he was rewarded this year as the Guardians figured out a way. Somehow, some way, they won the division. They won the division despite no 20-homer guy. Nobody who drove in 80 runs while playing for them. Almost unheard of. And I know in today's day, it's tough to get hits and pitchers are ruling the roost, but still, you cannot expect to make the playoffs if you have zero 20-homer guys and zero 80 RBI guys when they played for you, because we know Joe Adell had more than 80 ribbies combined with the Angels and the Guardians. But just a remarkable performance by the Cleveland Guardians. Not remarkable, the 18 teams that didn't make the playoffs. In ascending order of insignificance, let's put it that way. And it's very important to note, expectations are factored in. The rankings are based on performance plus expectations. If you weren't expected to do much, you're not going to be listed among the worst of the worst this year in Major League Baseball. All right, counting down from 18, or up from 18, depending on your perspective. Number 18, the Pirates. 82 and 80, that's not bad. The Pirates look around, they're like, you know what, if we were in the AL Central, we would have won the damn thing. Or if we were in the NL or the AL West, we would have won it. And not just because their record was 82 and 80, but because, you know, they're talented. That's a young group. If you're a Pirates fan, you got a lot to look forward to. So of the non-playoff teams this year, to me, they're the least culpable because you could see something building and they did produce an above 500 record. So I put them at 18. 17, the Athletics. Everybody knew the Sacramento Athletics were going to be horrible. They were. Plus, they were ravaged by injuries. So that combination, I don't see how you could be disappointed disappointed that much in the Athletics. Number 16, the Nationals. I mean, they've got pieces, but I don't know that too many people thought they were going to be better than a bad outfit, mediocre to bad. Number 15, the Minnesota Twins from our AL Central. The fact that the Twins finished third in the AL Central is a surprise to many, including me. 77 and 85, that's about right. I thought actually they'd be a little worse. So number 15 on the list of disappointments, the Twins. Number 14, the Marlins, 80 and 82, third in the NL East. I thought for a while they might very well claim a wild card, but they faded. And yet they still won 80 games, so I put them in 14. 13, the Rock Pile. The Rockies awful this year, no question about it. But what did you expect? That's why they're not in the top five among the worst of the worst, because they were expected to be horrible. Paul DePodesta, don't trust them. The Rockies will be good in 2046. That's number 13. Number 12, the St. Louis Cardinals. Too bad for that fan base. Subjected to 77 and 85, fourth in the NL Central. The Cardinals fans deserve better than that. 11, the Arizona Diamondbacks. 10 games above, or 10 games to the good, 86, 6, and 76. Robert Zicke has messed with my head forever on that. He says they're not 10 games over 500. They're actually only 5 games over 500 if they're 86 and 76. I think you were the one who told me that. You said 81 and 81 is 500, so 86 and 76 is not 10 games over 500. It's 5 games over 500.
0: If I did, I apologize. Think I think I had a head injury or something like that. No. They're 10 over. They're 10 over.
22: So the Diamondbacks, good year record-wise, would have won some divisions. They were caught in the NL West. Too bad for them. They're number 10 as far as, or number 11 is most disappointing. Number 10, hate to do it, but Tito, Terry Francona's Reds, 75 and 87, last place in the NL Central. Francona and the Reds going backwards. Remember, they made the playoffs last year. Got disposed of by the Dodgers quickly, but still, they were a playoff team. And they lost 87 games this year. They got excuses. They got explanations. They got injuries. Okay, fine, but still. You got Terry Francona in your dugout. You made the playoffs the previous year. You got to be better than 75 and 87, regardless of circumstance. And you got Ellie De La Cruz. Wasted year for De La Cruz, at least team-wise. Number 9, the Giants. Number 13 in MLB total payroll, according to SpotTrack, $195 million. You've got Rafi Devers, and you go 65 and 97. That was a disaster on the Bay. Giants just bitterly disappointing. Can't excuse away the Giants' disaster. When we return on the other side of the upcoming break, the top 8 most disappointing teams in Major League Baseball this season.
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1: For a wild card series, I'll give you my predictions right now. Sox at the Astros. I'll take the Astros as the team with more veterans, and they're at home, and they got the MVP for 2026, Yordan Alvarez. Yankees, Red Sox, I like the Yankees to win again the second straight year over the Red Sox because the series is in New York, and the Yankees are, I think, better, especially with Schlittler as the head of the snake in that rotation. National League side, Braves, Phillies. I'll take the Phillies. Hacked and wheezed their way into the playoffs. They stumbled and bumbled down the stretch, but they got in. And I think the Braves' collars will be a little too tight, so I like the Phillies on the road against the Braves. And the Cubs, I'll take the Cubs over the Padres in San Diego. So I got the National League road teams and the American League home teams. That would mean Astros, Guardians in the division series, Rays, Yankees. That'll be delicious on both fronts. And then, whoever the Dodgers play is going to be great theater, whether it's the Phillies or Braves. I see it as the Phillies. And then, Cubs, Brewers, it doesn't get much better than that. So the MLB playoffs will be amazing once again, no question about it. As the Dodgers seek a three-peat. All right, so we were talking about most disappointing season teams in MLB. Took the 18 non-playoff teams and ranked them 18-1. Started with the Pirates at 82-80 being the 18th most disappointing team because they finished above 500 and they were, they're young and they got pieces, so you can foresee a good future for them. Worked our way before the break till 9. 9 was the Giants at 65-97. That's a wasted year when you got Rafi Devers, among others. And your payroll's top 15 in MLB. Number 8, the Angels. Los Angeles Angels of Anaheim. What is the point of the exercise with the Angels? Another year where Mike Trout does not see the postseason. That doesn't mean that Mike Trout is a sympathetic figure per se, nor would he want you to treat him as such because he's making a truck ton of cash and nobody put a gun to his head to have him sign the near $500 million contract with the Angels. That said, it is a waste of Mike Trout. Another year where he doesn't get in the postseason. His postseason ledger consists of 3 games and 12 at-bats. That is criminal. The Angels 62-100, last place in the AL West. Yes, Rob?
2: Just a note on that 100 losses. That's their first ever 100-loss season. They've been around since 1966.
1: It's a disaster.
2: That's a nice going-away present for Artie Moreno.
1: Number 7, the Kansas City Royals. 69-93, last in the AL Central. The offseason darlings of the national media, last place, belly up in an available AL Central. There's too much talent on Kansas City to be that bad. Number 6, Texas Rangers, 80-82. Second place in the AL West, 1 game out of the money. 1 game out of the division champ. When you get that close and blow it, you got to be high up on the list. And the Rangers, they didn't win. They won the World Series not that long ago. So the expectation with that team, yeah, they had a bunch of injuries. Every team's got injuries. I don't want to hear it. Rangers number 6 on my list of most disappointing teams in 2026 MLB. Number 5, the Orioles. The Baltimore Orioles. 79-82, fourth in the AL East, 18.5 behind Tampa, 39-42 at home. Orioles fans deserve better. Orioles added Pete Alonso, didn't make the playoffs. 9-digit contract. Not Alonso's fault, but they didn't make the playoffs. Craig Albernaz under fire already. First year as manager of the Orioles after coming over from the Guardians. He was Stephen Vogt's bench coach. Orioles fans are irate with 79 and 82. They're passionate and they're angry. And one of the big sticking points with Orioles fans is the hitting philosophy in Baltimore and what they're teaching these youngsters. So the Orioles are number 5 on my most disappointing list. Number 4, the Tigers, 76 and 86, fourth in the AL Central. They were division series participant last year and pushed the Mariners. Tigers were also close to the ALCS last year, out of the money this year, 76 and 86. Number 10 in total payroll at $199 million. Added a 9-digit player, Framber Valdez. Didn't matter. Still didn't make the playoffs. Had Tarek Skubal. They were ready to go with Skubal from stem to stern, but when they fell off the map, they moved him to the Dodgers. Number 3, most disappointing, puts a smile on my face to have this team listed number 3, the Toronto Blue Jays. Shappy's Blue Jays, 79 and 83, last place in the AL East. From inches away from a World Series title last year to out of the playoffs this year. Blue Jays, number 5 in total payroll, $288 million. All kinds of issues, including a pop gun offensive performance by Vladdy Guerrero Jr. this year. Number 3 on my most disappointing list. Number 2, the Seattle Mariners, 76 and 86. Third in the AL West. Fired manager Dan Wilson. Way too much talent on the Mariners to be that bad. I mean, when the year started, it wouldn't have shocked me at all if the Mariners made the World Series after their ALCS showing against the Blue Jays last year. Incredible underperformance by Seattle. And number 1, of course, most disappointing team in MLB by miles, the New York Mets, otherwise known as the Mutts. 74 and 88, number 2 in total payroll, according to SpotTrack, $351 million. And what did it get? Majority owner Steve Cohen. Last place in the NL East, the New York Mets, an unmitigated disaster yet again. And they are easily the most disappointing team in Major League Baseball in 2026. 216-578-1100. 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
1: Earlier today, afternoon drive to be precise, the Bloom Daddy Show, the Rip Roaring Bloom Daddy Show. I was part of a panel talking about Browns, Panthers, and how they moved to 2-1 with their second consecutive victory. We're also looking ahead to the Steelers. And I lost my mind for a couple of minutes. I fully admit, fully acknowledge it. And Bloom Daddy's like, are you all right? What set me off was the topic of booing Deshaun Watson. And I said, I'm just so over it. It's such a tired storyline to me. It's claptrap. It's gobbledygook now. I don't care what comes out of the mouths of these dudes, no matter who it is, what sport it is. I don't care what they say. I don't care this, that, and the other. Do you produce? That's what matters. Are you delivering on the field for my team, be it the Guardians, the Browns, or the Cavs? Couldn't care less what you do away from the place as long as you're eligible, okay? Because if I allow the individual to influence my fandom, then the individual wins. And I won't do that. It's always team over individual with me. And so I just blew up briefly on the Bloom Daddy Show saying it. This whole thing of will Deshaun be booed here or there? Will he be booed after a pick? What about if he does this or that? It's so ridiculous. It's so tired. And you know, I was railing against the general concept. I wasn't upset with any individual. The panel was Mauve, Captain David Mulverin, Scott Davidson, IR gambling expert, Fred Greetham, Orange and Brown Report, and yours truly, plus Bloom Daddy at the controls. We had a blast, and I thank you, Bloom Daddy, for allowing me. Hopefully he allows me back next week. But I, you know, I said to him, I'm not going to get mad the rest of the night. And I've never been a screamer and a yeller on the air. I tried not to be anyway because I don't believe in that stuff. I'll get passionate, but I don't do it for the sake of doing it. I got to watch myself, though. I need to reel myself in because I'm running hot. Non-sports topic alert. Non-sports topic alert. Previous break, I'm very, very hungry. And yes, this will come across as whining because hunger is a relative term, especially in this country for most of us. And, you know, we're blessed to have food at our disposals. But I'm running hungry, and so I go down to the vending machine. A couple of toolboxes are fiddling with the machine, and they're killing my break time because I got to get back to get on the air. And I'm waiting and waiting and waiting. One dude has a dog, and it wasn't a service dog, by the way. And the other guy, and they're sitting there, and they're monopolizing the vending machine. Finally, I'm like, hey, what's going on here? Oh, we're just trying to get our stuff. Well, you're not doing it. You're doing a bad job of it. One guy wound up getting his soda. The other guy didn't. He was putting his phone up against it, trying to get the phone to work to get them, you know, the credit so he could. And I'm like, what are we doing here? And they refused to move. And so I had to punt and race back to the studio to get on the air. But I was very upset because I wasn't allowed to get my junk food during the break. But it wasn't even that. It was that when you see people who are so selfish in front of you, like my inclination would have been 1 minute to 2 minutes into my problem, I step aside for the guy who's behind me. And they knew I was behind me because they looked several times. They checked. At a certain point, you got to have courtesy for another person. And so these two clowns, they had no courtesy whatsoever. They're like, you know what? We're going to make you wait and until and unless we're done. Well, they had three or four shots at getting the other guy his food, and none of them worked, so it's time to move on, guys. But no, they stayed in front of the machine, and they were pounding the machine, and they were putting the phone up against it. And I'm like, no. But they didn't care. Yes, Rob.
2: Well, yeah, you were about as hot as I'd ever seen you walk in. I don't know about any coaching decision or managerial call that it would equal what I witnessed.
1: I wanted my snack, and I wanted it now.
2: Believe me, I get it. Doing a show, and plus two, you got a finite window that you have to hit. I am just astounded, and there's a lot of good things about downtown. I don't want to make it sound like it's an absolute hellhole, but the idea that everybody is walking around this city thinking that nobody else uses it, that they're the only ones here, that they'll throw the trash wherever they want, they'll take as long as they want, they'll stop in the middle of the sidewalk to answer a phone call and wonder why somebody crashed into them. Yeah, the idea that, we have to let everybody here in downtown, which is not bad compared to, like, New York. If we went to, we'd be completely deep on the sidewalk right now, it'd be packed. Let's let everybody know downtown that there's other people that use the facilities around these parts. And please be conscientious of others.
1: Yeah. And fortunately, we don't get a lot of that at 668. No. Inside WTAM, yes. Outside of TAM in the 668 building, no. Before we get back to the most disappointing team in Major League Baseball, for the second straight year, by the way, the New York Mets. Guess who's dealing? And I don't want to jinx it, but I might be jinxing it right now. At the moment, this guy has been dealing in a substitute role for the Chicago Bears. Our old buddy Case Keenum. Keenum is feeling it to such an extent that he's slinging it sidearm on occasion. He's got zip on the ball. He should have 2 touchdown passes. As it stands, I think he only has 0, but he should have at least 1. Oh, he has 1? Okay.
2: Yeah, he had 1 in the first quarter. He's 21-28, 201, and a touchdown.
1: All right, it should be 2. Because it could have been either Loveland or Adunze on that drive. Got neither, and then they didn't get any points. But Case Keenum looks good. And the Bears are in plus territory. Just got a first down, up 13-7 on the Eagles midway through the third, the finale of week 3. All right, before we put a bow on the Mets, I want to hear the little ditty. Rob Rosicky had played it entering this previous break. I want to hear it again. Give me the Mets theme song from not that long ago.

0: The New York Mets, otherwise known as the Mutts. Second consecutive year, the most disappointing team in the majors. Back-to-back non-playoff seasons with Frankie Lindor and Juan Soto in their employ. Soto and Lindor combined make more than the GDP of some small countries. And yet the Mets are out of the money again this year. Unbelievable and yet believable given the dysfunction in Queens. Steve Cohen's like, are you kidding me? Again? We're outside the playoff pool. Frankie Lindor this year, 733 OPS, 1.8 wins above replacement in 105 games. Juan Soto, 111 games, 3.0 war. Past two seasons, Mets payroll approximately $700 million. Combined record 157 and 167, zero playoffs. Lindor has been a Met for six seasons. Hard to believe, but six seasons have gone by with Frankie Lindor as a Met. Total playoff appearances in the Lindor era, two. 2022, lost right out of the gate, wild card series to San Diego, 2-1. 2024, got all the way to the NLCS before losing to the Dodgers, 4-2. That means that in the Frankie Lindor era, that comprises six seasons, the Mets have won two playoff series. Wild card in 2024, 2-1 over the Brewers, and division series in 2024, 3-1 over the Phillies. That's it. As far as meaningful baseball for the New York Mets in the Frankie Lindor era.
1: Oh, yeah. Yeah, and for the record, I don't know if it matters, but the Guardians have four playoff appearances in that run. Enjoy your checks. But speaking of checks, though, that's not the most criminal offender. Yeah, you mentioned Soto. You mentioned Lindor. Lindor is not the second highest paid player on that team. That honor goes to 0.7 war. Got Toronto me. Blue Jays free agent. Bo Bichette.
0: Bo Bichette only had a 0.7 war?
1: I knew
0: he was not great, but I didn't know he was that bad.
1: 0.7 war, 260 batting average, 312 on base, under 400 slugging, barely 700 combined OPS. So that was, for those of you scoring at home, $42 million that Steve Cohen paid him for that that experience.
0: Who knew that breaking up the buddies, those two guys, Vladdy Jr. and Bo Bichette, are tight. They go way back. Minor leagues came up together. Who knew that breaking them up would be detrimental to both players? Now, is that the reason why both of them went into the toilet this year? Not necessarily, but maybe it had something to do with it. Bo Bichette and Vladdy Jr. made sweet music as Blue Jays. And then Bo went for the cash with the Mets, and Vladdy got the bag, much to the chagrin of Mark Shapiro, by the way. We know Mark Shapiro, club president, he didn't want to pay that money.
1: He didn't want to pay it then.
0: No, ownership was like, we're going to pony up for Vlad. And then Vlad turns around with single-digit home runs in his first season, without Bo Bichette, by the way. And then Vladdy doubles down on ill-advised. Oh, you know what? They paid me for what I already did, not what I'm going to do. Okay, you might want to put that one back in the mouth, Vladdy, regardless of the fact that it came on the Spanish language network and might have been misinterpreted to a degree. That's the kind of stuff you do not say, but Vladdy said it anyway. And then he was asked about it at the end of the season, and he was like, no, I don't regret anything I said. Okay. That's going to be great. So the back half of that contract is going to be a lot of fun. You thought Miggy was bad in the final few years in Detroit? Oh, my goodness. Vladdy Jr., how many more seasons is he going to crank up top-notch play now that he's got his 500 mil?
1: At least Miggy had a triple crown year before he went to complete, you know, nothing. Like, he was an all-star player for Detroit for, what, 4 or 5 years, you know, that first half of the contract. Yeah, the back end was bad, but I think they might be dealing with, like, late-stage Miggy come 28 or 29 with Vlad. I mean, he's had weight issues even as a kid, so, you know, he's going to be fighting that all of his run.
0: Yeah, 216-578-1100, text the show, 21095. Cue the cynic. I knew he was going to show up. Guy hates me, that's fine. I don't mind it. Guy or gal hates me. Northwestern grad who reads ingredients. Why not bring in your own snacks? And I looked at the number. It's a familiar hater. That's fine. We welcome pretty much everybody. At least this texter did not sprinkle in pejoratives and everything else. I should have brought in my own snacks tonight. I failed to do so. I don't know that that has anything to do with the fact that I'm a Northwestern grad. Just as the criticism over the weekend of me about my weather forecasting tied to my Guardians fandom, I failed to see the connection there. Hey, Northwestern grad who reads ingredients on labels, why not bring in your own snacks? Point well taken. I will bring in my own snacks next time. Or as soon as we go to break now, I'm going to run back to that vending machine and see if those two tools are still there. Yes, Rob.
1: I'm just looking at this text here. First off, kudos on the text here for saying the Mets or the Browns, the MLB, and contributing to the conversation, along with making fun of you. I'm just jealous of you because you went to a school in Northwestern that you can use that as an insult for, hey, smart.

0: That's why we refer to him as the second leadoff man. And I don't blame Stephen Vogt. I truly do not blame him for moving Rocchio up in the lineup like he did, even though we knew that Rocchio was thriving in the nine hole, because there were so few people producing. It's totally within the boundary of managerialship to be like, you know what? This guy is one of our few productive players. Let's see if he can produce at other spots in the order. Turned out Rocchio didn't. Went back to the nine hole, back to his familiar territory, and began producing again. It just happens with certain guys. There's a comfort level, no matter where it is in the lineup. Kwani in the one hole, Ramirez, wherever he is, two or three, and certainly Rocchio in the nine hole. Yes, Rob?
1: No, just think back to it when we had all those injuries and everything like that. How awkward of a conversation would it have been with like Andre Knott or Paul Hoynes when they're talking to Stephen Vogt going, all right, so you batted Petey Halpin in second,
0: yeah,
1: but you still put Rocchio nine.
0: Your hitter's damn good.
1: Yeah, and like I would have just loved to see like the awkward moment of silence for Stephen Vogt to formulate an answer for that one. So, yeah, you can't blame him for moving around the order. You had limited resources. You had to put him where they count. And, yeah, it didn't work out, but it did work out because we got a buy-in. We're sitting here for a week off with the division title.
0: No doubt. 216-578-1100. 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
10: Next. Hey, Alfie. What can I get for you?
11: Hey, Nora. Just a nice latte, please. How was your weekend?
10: Not bad, thanks. Mainly working here. You?
11: Me? Well, I was battling gods in the afterlife realm, and after lunch, I fought mercenaries. Ooh, could I get oat milk with that latte, please?
10: Yeah, of course.
11: And then Sunday was mostly fighting supervillains. So a pretty chill weekend. Ooh, and I'll grab an almond croissant, too.
10: Wait, what? That didn't actually happen, right?
11: It happens on PS5.
12: PlayStation.
13: Quick question. 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
1: As it turns out, vending machine mission accomplished. Just got done getting back from the vending machine. Nobody was bothering me and nobody was clogging up the works, and I got my chips. So there, all my Northwestern brain power went into punching the button for the chips, and I was satisfying my hunger. Robert Zicky, do we have an update? Bears, Eagles.
2: Hey, I'm just happy you're here intact. I didn't know if you're going to have to be dealing with any hooligans in this building around vending machines. Yes, we have an update here. It is the top of the fourth quarter in Chicago. The Bears are up 20-7. Wow. That last touchdown that Case Keenum threw to Luther Burden III. I believe, actually, if you look at, no, it was Khalif Raymond for the last touchdown here. I'm sorry. Yes, the 41 touchdown pass to Khalif Raymond in the third quarter was the last score. But yes, 20-7. Chicago is up over the Philadelphia Eagles.
1: Case Keenum looking better than Baker has at any point in the first three games of the year for the Bucs. But Dennis, don't you realize he's got a dislocated thumb now? Yeah, okay. What a disaster.
2: He's looking better than Jalen Hurts
1: right now. What a disaster that's going to turn out to be, that Baker Mayfield contract. Oh, you're stuck with him, Tampa Bay. Tough and too bad. We go to Big Al in Canton. Speaking of people who deserve division titles for the teams that they follow, Big Al in Canton, we know you to be fully invested in the Cleveland Major League Baseball team. So I am very happy for you as we talk about the three-time now, entering next year, defending AL Central champ.
3: Appreciate the comments and my buddies that followed us along with me, Cowboy Ray, even Yankee Dave, who roots for Cleveland except Yankees, BMW Tom, a lot of friends every night back and forth. I'll tell you one thing, Dennis, looking at the crystal ball here, if you take a look at the 2016 team that was one game away, well, one inning away from winning the whole thing, and you take a look at this team 10 years later, this team is actually probably, and you could argue this out, stronger from a pitching standpoint. If you look at our top two pitchers, if you remember, you go back to Kluber and Bauer, who would you rather have, Williams or the sophomore phenom here, or the rookie phenom, going for your first two games?
1: Yeah, I mean, Kluber's a far and away number one preference there. And the thing about talking about the 2016 team right now, it's an unfair comp because Kluber and, for that matter, Josh Tomlin were out of gas by the time they got to the World Series. We'll see how this rotation shows up, how it holds up if they go deep. But I get your point where there are pieces on this team that can win series, especially in this American League.
3: Absolutely. So that was kind of my point looking forward here. And I would not be surprised if they got to the World Series based upon getting this bye. This bye was big because hopefully Hosey has a week to heal further up. There's no question Hosey's still got some pain in that hand. It's absolutely no question. So if you give him another week and you surround him with the lineup now, all of a sudden with the trades they finally made it in, you know, for the first time in a long time before the deadline, has lengthened the lineup tremendously. And plus you bought some pop in, plus the kids are playing well. I mean, there's a lot to be enthused about coming into this. And, I'm hoping Sobrowski could be that lefty coming out of the bullpen to start shutting some people down like he did a year ago. Because he could be a key coming into this, getting that lefty in there to get some people out. You know, Heron's been doing good. Enough said. I think there's a lot of reasons to be super optimistic about going far into the playoffs. That was my big comment. So we're all pumped. You're pumped. Everybody's pumped. Yeah, the other thing, I'm going to throw a hypothetical at you and just throw a curveball here talking about something else. And I've talked to some other people about this. Wouldn't it be something if all of a sudden Deshaun Watson, who has not played, you know, if you think of a 31-year-old, even though he's had his injuries, but as far as playing time, not a lot of playing time the last 6 years. If all of a sudden he's got basically he can get some physical attributes back and plays halfway decent this year, in other words, they get 8-9 wins, what do you think, this is my hypothetical to you, what do you think the Browns would do? Do you think the Browns would say, hey, let's sit back down and do something? And because the bottom line is it's all about quarterback. You can talk all about the upcoming freshman class coming out of here. If he's back to halfway decent, would you consider giving him a contract, or would you just let him walk? And if he walks and he does halfway decent this year, don't you think there's no doubt somebody's going to pick him up based upon how weak the quarterbacks are in the NFL anymore? So that's kind of my leave on this. I'm pumped about the Indians, but I think nobody's bringing up the hypothetical that you may potentially have a decision to make. And if they do have a decision to make, he should leave some money back on the table for them, based upon what he got the first time around.
1: Yeah,
3: so I'll let you go. You're the best, man.
1: Well, Big Al, thank you so much for the call. Hey, you know, I love Big Al on any day, but especially a victory Monday times two when the Guardians clinched the AL Central for the third straight year in 4th and 5, and the Browns moved to 2-1 with the second straight victory. You know, I'll address the Guardians part of Big Al's call first. I'm optimistic, guardedly so, but I see a path. And it wouldn't surprise me if any of the 6 AL participants gets to the World Series. It truly would not. I could see how the White Sox could do it, because they can hit the long ball, and maybe a couple of their pitchers are locked down. They steal the series in Houston. They come to Cleveland with a lot of confidence, like, hey, we've beaten these guys before. We've won the regular season series. We can do it again. Get to the ALCS. Anything's possible. The Red Sox, for sure. The Yankees, for sure. The Rays, for sure. Cleveland, why not? I mean, I can see any of the 6 getting in. Who am I leaving out? I'm not leaving out anybody. And the Astros. The Astros are capable. I would submit they've underperformed this year at 81-81. They have the MVP in Yordan Alvarez. They have other guys who are proven sticks in the major leagues. It wouldn't surprise me if any one of those 6 represents the American League. Yes, Rob.
2: I think what helps everything out too is just the way the bracket fell. And it's amazing for the Guardians. The fact that one half of the American League is basically who the best AL East team is going to be. They're going to knock each other out the whole way. If they were kind of pitter-pattered a little bit more in this bracket, then I think it'd be a little bit harder to kind of get through maybe like if you had to get through Boston, New York, and Tampa conceivably, I don't like our chances, yeah. But yeah, now, okay, we have 2 series. You got to win 8 games. And, you know, the first 4 are going to be either against a White Sox team you are very familiar with or an Astros team. Okay, that, you know, you could beat on any given day. I'm not going to, you know, hate our chances against them either.
1: Division Series 5 games, best of 5, right?
2: Yeah, best of 5. Yeah, best of 3 first round, best of 5 second. 3 and 4.
1: I mean, yeah, eliminating a round.
2: Yeah.
1: I mean, there might be a point where, you know, we see them fall on their face in the division series and like, oh, they should have been, you know, playing up until that point. They should have been in the wild card series. But Stephen Vogt's like, look, we needed to break. We needed guys to get healthy. If he wasn't saying this, but he was essentially saying without saying it, if we lose in the division series, it's not going to be because we had the week off. It's going to be because the other team was better or we beat ourselves. I'm cautiously, guardedly optimistic about the Guardians. And where the Browns are concerned, same thing. And, you know, Big Al raises a point. All right, well, what if Watson continues to play well enough? Now, Sunday against the Panthers wasn't all that good for 3 quarters, but he made the plays in winning time when it mattered most. Touchdown drive, late 4th quarter. That's why these guys get paid what they get paid. Even Watson, you know, the gargantuan contract. You you get paid to perform when the money's on the line, when you need a touchdown late in the game. And back-to-back weeks, Deshaun Watson has delivered in the clutch and helped the Guardians or helped the Browns beat the Buccaneers on the road and then the Panthers at home. If it continues and Watson plays well on balance for the rest of the year, then yeah, there's something that has to be looked at. Because to me, if Watson's playing well with this defense, the Browns are winning games. If they win enough games to make the playoffs, presumably Watson has played well to help you there. All right, now it's Todd Monken's call. Like, hey, Todd, are you comfortable with this guy? Are we willing to look into him beyond this year? As bizarre as that sounds, but I get Big Al's hypothetical. I get the point. If it continues, if he ascends and knocks rust off as he goes, turns back the clock a little bit, what are you going to do, shake a stick at that if he's in the playoffs? Yes, Rob.
2: I think the other question, if we're going to play this out, that we have to ask is, would he want to come back? Because in this scenario, if he plays well enough to have the Browns want to re-sign him, there might be some other suitors out there that are – there's always a team looking for a quarterback. And he's had a, we'll just say, tumultuous time here in Cleveland.
1: At a minimum.
2: Maybe the end – even if the end does go well – is that going to be enough to make him want to stick around and for a significant pay cut too? Because we can't be doing this at, you know, the $250 million guaranteed rate that he's been at for the last few years. Like, he's got to be willing to work with the Browns too. And I don't know if that's going to happen or not.
1: Fair enough. And I wouldn't mind seeing him go because of all the stuff that's happened to this point. That said, if he does play well, if you just put your clinician cap on and you're like, all right, let's judge him strictly based on performance in 2026. If that performance is up to snuff and the Browns are winning games and they're good enough to get into the playoffs, then are you really going to want to turn your back on it just because? That's an interesting hypothetical that Big Al presents. I will say this, the 2027 quarterback class maybe, just maybe, is not all that we thought it was going to be. Just sending a little warning flare out there. I have taken in a lot of college football, more so than I on a normal year. Normally I'm into it, but this year I've really been into college football from the jump. Why? I want to know what quarterbacks are out there. So I've been watching these quarterbacks who have gotten a lot of attention, a lot of publicity, and most of it deserved, you know, for being quality prospects going into the season. And I got to say, not that I'm some quarterback guru, but I've been underwhelmed by the collective star power. The best quarterback to me, the guy who plays the position the best, is Trinidad Chambliss, and I don't know. I don't know about the size. I mean, I think he's an excellent, excellent college player. I just don't know that he translates in the NFL. Other huge names, Julian Sain. I mean, I love Julian Sain as a Buckeye, but I don't close my eyes and envision him dominating at the NFL level. And then, you know, and there are others, Maiva and on down the line. And then you get to Arch Manning. I don't see it. I mean, at least based on this year's body of work. Yes, he helped the Longhorns come from way back and clip the Buckeyes. But I don't know. Is Arch Manning automatically guaranteed to be the guy at the NFL level? We think, but I think what happened was quarterback-starved franchises talk themselves into, well, this quarterback class is amazing. And there might be a lot of NFL-caliber quarterbacks available who decline further NIL and say, yeah, we're eligible for the draft. But as far as transcendent talents, is there even one transcendent college quarterback right now? And I think the answer is no. Rob, you're shaking your head. Bobbing
2: well, yeah,
1: your head,
2: yeah. I'm just trying to mull all this over because there's a lot to take in here. I don't think there's a consensus guy yet because, you know, typically if you look at all the guys who were like the number one overall dude, we kind of knew it by about week four of the college season. We knew what Andrew Luck was going to be, what, 2 years before he ended up going number one. We don't have somebody who's clearly establishing themselves yet.
1: People have wanted it to be Arch Manning, well, but when you watch Arch Manning play, you are not blown away, I don't think.
2: I think people are being lazy a little bit with that because they see the last name. They see Manning. They see who his uncles are. They see the family lineage. What I'll give Manning, though, is A, he's a lot more mobile than anybody else in his family. B, he is operating under duress a lot in Texas. Like, the offensive line has not been good pretty much for the entire year and a half he's been there. So he's been running for his life, and he's been taking the punches and picking himself back up. So, like, that pocket presence, that leadership, you know, and I understand we're getting into, like, quarterback, you know, buzzwords and all that kind of stuff, but he's shown me that he knows how to fail and get back up, which is something that, you know, an NFL quarterback is going to need to do because no matter what, Arch Manning will lose more games his first year in whatever team he's at than he will his entire time at Texas.
1: Yeah, and I mean, I like Mensa with the Miami Hurricanes. Yeah. I like Maiva, USC, even though USC, terrible loss against Oregon over the weekend, and they had the cheap shot on Moore in addition to that. Not enough fans in the stands. I mean, Lincoln Riley, vastly overrated. But Maiva can throw it. Drew Mestermaker is an excellent quarterback prospect at Oklahoma State. C.J. Carr, as mentioned by Rob, is really polished at Notre Dame. A lot of them in the good to very good category. But I need to see, like, number one overall, by far, no questions asked. And I haven't seen it yet.
2: What I think that might help the Browns out with, though, or any team that's looking for a quarterback, there's not going to be that one dude, that Mendoza, that everybody's going for and is going to have to pay top dollar. Like, you, the Browns, we just mentioned about eight guys, and we can come up with reasons, good and bad, for all of them, and we can come up with reasons that we could understand the Browns would want to fall in love with them. So it might be a little easier to kind of go through that smoke screen and get to where you need to go on the draft run than it would be maybe if there was just that one clear-cut guy.
1: We also have to remember, as we get ready to wrap the show, these quarterbacks have leverage. If they've still got eligibility, they got leverage. And they can say, no, thank you. We're coming back to school for $10 million in NIL. All right, so as we end the show, the Chicago Bears are putting the wood to the Philadelphia Eagles. Barring a catastrophe, Ben Johnson and Case Keenum will be winning tonight. 27-7 with 7 minutes and change left in the fourth quarter. Bears over the Eagles in Chicago. Very impressive performance by the Chicago Bears with Case Keenum pretty much off the street dealing tonight as the Bears are going to wind up with a big victory over the Philadelphia Eagles. Monday Night Football, conclusion of week three. Thank you very much for listening, texting, personal texting. Thanks most of all to Rob Rosicky for producing and directing. We'll talk to everybody soon.
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18: Foreign actor is responsible. I'm Lisa Lacera, Fox News. Secretary of State Marco Rubio reacting to the arrest of five men on suspicion of terror and explosives offensive at RAS Fairford, a U.S.-run base in England. He tells Fox's Sean Hannity.
19: We are dealing with elements in the world, and in the case of Iran, for example, who have openly threatened to attack American interests globally. We're going to always take that very seriously. There'll be repercussions for that if it ever were to happen or even attempted.
18: The British men are in their 20s. Authorities say they remain under investigation. The base has been used for U.S. bombing missions against Iran. President Trump said this afternoon the U.S. and Iran continue to talk through mediators. And as for the conflict's outcome,
20: we're going to win. It's far as I'm concerned, it's going to be one way or the other. It's going to go pretty quickly.
18: The president predicting once that happens, gas prices will fall and inflation will be eradicated. Senate Democratic leader Chuck Schumer said prices continue to go up and Americans don't want to wait any longer for the deal to be made. By a vote of 77 to 22, the Senate has passed a sweeping bill that would rein in payments for college sports.
21: The Protect College Sports Act got bipartisan support in the Senate, but not without disagreement. It creates a national standard instead of state-by-state rules on NIL, transfer eligibility, and conference size. Or as co-author Texas Republican Ted Cruz put it,
22: this bill puts an end to the chaos plaguing college athletics.
21: New Jersey Democrat Cory Booker expressed concern that athletes have not had enough of a voice.
18: Fox's Grinnell Scott, the measure next goes to the House, but they may not take it up until after the midterms. The Trump administration revoking the visas of 27 Latin American officials, former officials, and their families, including Bolivia's attorney general, over accusations of corruption. America's listening to Fox News.
23: I'm Tom Moore. Here's what else you need to know. After a year-long investigation, there's no conclusion in last year's explosion that leveled an apartment building in Cleveland's Garden Valley neighborhood. Mayor Justin Bibbs, sympathetic toward the victims of the blast at the Rainbow Terrace apartments.
24: For families who lost someone, for those who were injured, and for the residents who were displaced from their homes, we cannot determine the cause, may not feel like an adequate answer. I understand that.
23: Cleveland Fire could not determine what caused natural gas to spread in the building, nor what caused that gas to ignite. A 9-year-old Cleveland boy this morning pled guilty to attempted rape and felonious assault in last year's attack on a 5-year-old girl in a field on the east side of Cleveland. The boy and an 11-year-old girl were scheduled for trial today in juvenile court. A 38-year-old woman today was sentenced to 55 years to life in prison for the rape and felonious assault of an 11-month-old baby. The crime happened 2 years ago at a Red Roof Inn in Summit County, Springfield Township. Jamie Lee Hunt was the girlfriend of the baby's father. He's already been sentenced to life in prison. A third suspect in the murder of a 10-year-old boy on the east side of Cleveland being sought by the U.S. Marshals Service. That suspect is Khalif Muhammad.
25: A child was shot in a vehicle in the 3000 block of East 147th Street in Cleveland. And this actually happened over a year and a half ago, and we've been searching for Muhammad since then.
23: Ann Murphy with the U.S. Marshals Service says the little boy was shot as the car he and two adults were in was backing out of a driveway on the east side of Cleveland. As for the other two suspects, they were found guilty and they are now in prison. Now your 3 News forecast.
26: Partly cloudy skies, comfortable cool conditions tonight as we drop back into the low and mid-50s for the beginning of our Tuesday. Through the afternoon, another beauty. Lots of sunshine, temperatures topping out in the mid-70s. Upper 70s, partly cloudy skies expected Wednesday. We'll be back into the 80s with clouds increasing Thursday. In the 3 News Weather Center, I'm Chief Meteorologist Betsy Kling.
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0: relief for Iran if they give nuclear concessions. Trump says he's offered Iran nothing. The president will host top AI leaders at the White House Tuesday as fears grow over possible threats it may pose to humanity. Trump and the Republican House Speaker Mike Johnson will host Meta's Mark Zuckerberg and the heads of Anthropic, OpenAI, NVIDIA, and others at a White House summit. Johnson says the meeting's an effort to strike a balance between innovation and oversight. The Senate has passed the Protect College Sports Act, a sweeping measure designed to address concerns over fairness and competitive balance in collegiate athletics. The legislation passed by a vote of 77 to 22 following months of bipartisan negotiations and debate. I'm Scott Carr.
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6: President Trump is holding an AI summit on Tuesday as fears grow over its possible threat to humanity. Trump and House Speaker Mike Johnson will host Meta's Mark Zuckerberg and the heads of Anthropic, OpenAI, NVIDIA, and others at the White House. Johnson says the meeting is an effort to strike a balance between innovation and oversight. The Senate's approved the Protect College Sports Act, a sweeping measure designed to address concerns over fairness and competitive balance in collegiate athletics.

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2: President Trump says he's not thrilled. Five people in the UK arrested on suspicion of terrorism were released on bail. They were arrested Sunday near a Royal Air Force base west of London, used by the US military to launch strikes on Iran. When asked if the suspects were connected to Iran, Trump says he knows the answer, but he's not going to share it. Meanwhile, UK officials say the investigation into the incident is still ongoing. The president's announcing plans for a new $15 billion steel plant in Iowa, saying it will be the largest plant in U.S. history. Trump said it's part of his plan to bring manufacturing back to the U.S., especially steel production, which declined under former President Biden. The factory is expected to create over 1,700 permanent jobs in Iowa. Nearly every NBA team opened training camps Monday with their respective media days. LeBron James was photographed in a Philadelphia 76ers uniform for the first time as he begins an unprecedented 24th season. I'm Tammy Trujillo.
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14: 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Taking a look at our crop report here in the Buckeye State for the week ending September 28th. Corn dented, 93%. Corn mature, 48%. Corn harvested, 3%. And corn condition rated 53% good and 13% excellent. Soybeans dropping leaves, 59%. Soybeans harvested, 2%, and soybean condition rated 52% good and 12% excellent. And finally, pasture and range condition here in Ohio for the week ending September 28th, 62% good and 4% excellent. Let's take a look at the overnights. The pullback continues on the Chicago Board of Trade. Soybeans for November, 1285 and three quarters, down 2 1/4. Wheat December, 684 and a half, down 4 1/4. And corn for December at 521 and three quarters, that's down 1 1/4 cent. Stay on top of the latest news and information, live markets, and more by going to our website at InOhioCountry.com. 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I'm Big D. Ann Wilson. Continue to make it a great day today. Stay safe on the farm, and here's seeing you in Ohio Country.
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0: is the Fox News Rundown. 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
1: It was the Case Keenum show on Monday night as the Chicago Bears hosted the Philadelphia Eagles at Soldier Field. In his first start in almost 3 years, Keenum threw for 247 yards and two touchdowns, along with his first rushing touchdown since 2019, as the Bears win big 27-7 to move to 2-1 on the season. The Eagles, meanwhile, drop to 2-1. And the New York Giants acquired quarterback J.J. McCarthy from the Minnesota Vikings in exchange for a 2027 fifth-round draft pick. The trade coming just 1 week after starter Jackson Dart went down with a season-ending knee injury. That's your sports on the Fox News Rundown. Tony Genualdo, Fox News.
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3: Chris Sims is absolutely right here. It is a Debbie Downer moment. You want the best players playing. And, of course, we know that quarterbacks get protected. Now, this wasn't a quarterback being protected. This was a quarterback, in my opinion, going full speed and slid late. Is he supposed to address the celebration after? Sure. All you got to say is that guy's an idiot. He should be suspended. And he was. This created immediate backlash. The video shows Moore already sliding. Stevens lowered his shoulder. Delivered a hit. He apologized. Sims did. He mishandled the situation and didn't show enough sympathy for Moore. You're not there to show sympathy. You're there to explain what happened based on your experience. Chris Sims isn't in that position because he's Phil Sims' son. He's in that position because he played the position, has a pretty good way of articulating it, and he's going to give you insight no one else can. For OutKicks, don't at me. I'm Dan Dockich, and this is Fox News Rundown.
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7: Nicole Hannah-Jones, founder of the 1619 Project and winner of the 2020 Pulitzer Prize for commentary, has written a blockbuster piece called In Fighting for Every Black Child Did I Betray My Own, on the reality of sending her daughter Nadia to failing schools in New York City. Hannah Jones, a domestic correspondent for the New York Times Magazine covering racial injustice and civil rights, had tried to live out her progressive values and sent her child to the local deficient public school. Writing in 2016 for the magazine, she noted that her neighbors in the quickly gentrifying neighborhood of Bedford-Stuyvesant were opting out of the local school. Now, 10 years later, Hannah Jones' latest piece shows that her project had been a failure at the cost of her child's education. Hannah Jones wanted to live out her values, especially the belief that children should go to their local school and that school choice is unacceptable. But those ideas failed when they hit reality, and Hannah Jones spent nearly a decade coming to accept that. The column illustrates the struggles her daughter had at her elementary school, where teachers were disinterested and bad behavior went unpunished, and then in middle school, where homework went unchecked and standards were low. Hannah Jones believed that through the force of her will and her prominent position, which she mentioned several times in the piece, she and her husband could improve these schools. What she's missing is that it was her own misconceptions and bad ideas that got these schools into a bad position in the first place. There's no way to look at New York City schools as anything but the testing ground for the exact policies Hannah Jones would want. Progressive Mayor Bill de Blasio removed screens, that is, competitive benchmarks, such as attendance, grades, and test scores for middle school admissions during COVID-19, and the practice was maintained by the next mayor, Eric Adams. The schools are heavily influenced by teachers' unions. Hannah Jones opposes gifted and talented programs, and they have been severely reduced, no longer using entrance tests. New York City public schools also follow the practices that Hannah Jones would want regarding kids with behavioral issues. And with New York's longtime cap on charter schools, most kids are trapped there with no other options. At one point, Hannah Jones visited her child's elementary school lunchroom and found it to be pandemonium. She writes, quote, "It was not the children that horrified me. Kids of all incomes are rambunctious at lunchtime. It was the callous disregard of the adults. Students respond to the high or low expectations of institutions and the grown-ups who operate them. And it was clear that these children were getting the message," end quote. It's not just unfair. It's actually bad educational practice to let a misbehaving child distract the teacher again and again. It's bad educational practice to allow one child to set an example that bad behavior will be met with no discipline. It's bad educational practice to allow the good students to compete for the teacher's attention with a student who shouldn't be in the classroom. Most of all, ineffective or disinterested teachers have to be fired, something that the teachers' unions, which ultimately run New York City schools with the support of people like Hannah Jones, would never permit. But none of this is allowed to be said in Hannah Jones' far-left world. If the school is failing, it's because of racism, not because its leaders have embraced bad educational practices and allowed them to continue indefinitely. When progressive policies meet reality, they are almost always failures, and those at the top of the progressive hierarchy always manage to get their kids out. If only the rest of us could escape these policies as deftly as those who push them. 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
14: in good shape, nice and light. Heading into downtown, 71, 77, the Jennings North up to speed. An earlier accident being investigated, though, West 117th is blocked off in between Detroit and Clifton. Next traffic update in 10 minutes at 610. Pat Butler, WTAM traffic on 1100 AM and 106.9 FM.
15: A beautiful Tuesday out in front of us, Northeast Ohio. Temperatures today will get up into the mid-70s. We'll have lots of sunshine with just a few passing clouds.
16: 53 Medina, 54 at your severe weather station. That's Cleveland Free News meteorologist Matt Wentz. Mike Snyder with a morning off. Sports, we got you, Greg Brenda.
17: Isn't he in Spain with the team?
16: I think he went to Spain.
17: That's what I'm hearing. That's the rumor around the street. Anyway, baseball playoffs begin today. The Guardians are just going to sit back and wait. Browns have a very short week to get ready for the Steelers. And remember a guy by the name of Case Keenum? That's all coming up.
16: Greg Brenda in with sports. More coming up for you at 6:15. Stocks were all lower yesterday. Get a Bloomberg Money update in about 7. And at 6:10, it's National Coffee Day. And there's good news and bad news every week about coffee. We'll get into that some on News Radio WTAM 1100. All right, bring in Carmen Angelo with the news. This played out on the east side?
18: Yeah, and it was well over a year ago in U.S. Marshallsville. They are still in search of the man wanted for the murder of a 10-year-old boy last year as the boy sat in the back of a car, which was backing out of a driveway of a home on East 147th Street on Cleveland's east side. Deputy U.S. Marshal Ann Murphy.
19: Khalif Muhammad is wanted for aggravated murder, and the case is originally investigated by the Cleveland Police Department. The victim in this case is a 10-year-old child.
18: Two other suspects were arrested last year and already convicted, but the search for the 34-year-old Muhammad still continues. Reward money is available for his capture. Anybody with information can leave an anonymous tip by calling 866-4-WANTED. A 9-year-old boy implicated in the brutal beating and rape of a 5-year-old girl last year in a field near East 148th and St. Clair has cut a deal in juvenile court. The boy pleading guilty to reduced charges of attempted rape and felonious assault and will now testify against an 11-year-old girl who is accused of being the ringleader of that attack. The young victim was beaten with a rock, sexually assaulted, and left for dead that horrific day. The 11-year-old suspect was to go on trial yesterday. The boy will be sentenced in November. Lakewood City Council got a chance to grill First Energy executives during their council meeting last night over repeated outages that have hit the city in recent years. Leaders with the Public Utilities Commission of Ohio identified equipment or power line failures, which have led to the troublesome issues for customers. Lakewood City Council President Tom Bullock telling 3 News they won't rest until the problems are solved.
20: We're going to keep at this. I'm hoping to approach the utility as a problematic partner that's going to become a strong partner.
18: First Energy plans to remedy the issues with 2 new transformers, added equipment inspections, and upgrades to the company's notification systems. The cause of a devastating explosion that rocked the Rainbow Terrace apartments last year in the Garden Valley neighborhood continues to be a mystery. That blast destroyed 44 apartments and killed one person while injuring 5 others. Cleveland Mayor Justin Bibb is left perplexed as to why that blast happened.
21: The fact that after this much time and an extensive investigation, we still cannot tell residents exactly what caused the explosion is incredibly difficult, and people deserve clear answers.
18: Mayor Bibb says that while the investigation couldn't provide those answers, the city has been working with residents to provide support to them. President Trump pushing his record as he tries to pump up Republicans before the upcoming midterms. Speaking to reporters at the White House last night, Trump touted low crime numbers, positive economic indicators, and promised the price of gas will drop soon once the Iran conflict ends.
22: And we have a strong border. We have the best economy, the biggest investment in the history of our country. Think of that.
18: Trump warned against electing Democrats who he referred to as, quote, lunatics. The president will be stumping for candidates in Oklahoma on Thursday and Alabama on Friday. Midterm elections are now 5 weeks away. Well, I knew a very bizarre story as a New York Times tech executive was shot dead Saturday in the Northern California parking lot, allegedly by his elderly in-laws.
23: Police say that 40-year-old Jonathan McKenzie, the Times head of engineering for games, was attacked around 3 p.m. at the Dublin Sports Grounds. Witnesses reported seeing 2 masked shooters approach McKenzie and fire multiple rounds. First responders tried to save him, but he died at the scene. Police quickly arrested Shuyong Zhang and Shili Chen, both 77 years old. The couple were booked into the Alameda County Jail on suspicion of murder. McKenzie was married to the couple's daughter, Candace Zhang. A motive has not been released. I'm Mark Mayfield.
18: Lindsey Clancy expected back in a Massachusetts courtroom today as prosecutors decide whether to retry her in the deaths of her own three children. Clancy admitted strangling the children in 2023 before attempting suicide, but argued during her trial that she was suffering from postpartum psychosis. Cleanup efforts continue around New York City following this past weekend's nor'easter. City leaders believe nearly 1,000 trees came crashing down across the five boroughs, including one in Brooklyn, that killed a man on Saturday. Well, you heard Bill talking about it just before this newscast. Deals and giveaways are brewing today for National Coffee Day. More now on this tremendous day from Fox News Radio's Tanya J. Powers.
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16: Gina Cervetti with your money news. Then we'll check your drive here with traffic and Pat Butler. Gina?
28: A new report from McKinsey finds that artificial intelligence may force 11 million workers into new jobs. Researchers say that about 7% of the current workforce may need to change jobs by 2035 because of AI-related displacement. That means the number of U.S. workers who change occupations each year may triple over the next decade. Historically, that figure was around 215,000. A U.S. import ban on a select number of Canadian products took effect at 12:01 a.m. today. The Trump administration's latest trade restrictions block imports of motorcycles, alcoholic beverages, and whey products from Canada in response to retaliatory tariffs imposed by Prime Minister Mark Carney's government on some U.S. goods. Stocks were lower to start the week. The Dow fell just over 0.2%. The S&P slid by just over 0.75%. And the NASDAQ fell almost 1%. Get the latest business news from Bloomberg at 08 and 38 throughout the morning. I'm Gina Cervetti on WTAM 1100.
16: And gas dropped a couple pennies, 4.27 average at the pump this morning, by the way. 6:10 the time, Cleveland's morning news. This is Bill Wills. Thanks for being there. Let's check your drive. Wherever you're heading this morning, here's Pat Bellner.
14: 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Things are light and running up to speed on your highway drive right now. Getting into downtown, 71 North is 20 minutes from 82 in Strongsville up to the Metro Health Curve. The Jennings North or South still under 5 minutes between 480 and 490. One spot to avoid: an earlier accident being investigated on the west side on West 117th in between Detroit and Clifton. This report is brought to you by the Our American Stories podcast.
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16: You're a coffee fan, right?
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16: A ton of places with coffee promotions. You got to have the app for most of them, but
14: yes.
16: It's a National Coffee Day today. Free cup in a couple of spots. All right, weather, Cleveland 3 News forecast. Meteorologist Matt Wentz. Matt?
15: Good Tuesday morning to you, Bill. Lots of sunshine in the forecast today. A few passing clouds. Should be a beautiful afternoon. Temperatures up into the middle 70s.
16: Another nice one. We'll take it. 50s around this morning. 53 right now in Parma. 54 at your severe weather station. News Radio WTAM E1100. All right, coming up, Bears win Monday Night Football. Browns still getting ready for the Steelers on Thursday, and the Guardians will work out today. They're waiting to see who they might play on Saturday, the playoffs, the wild card. Series A all start today. Greg Brenda's in for Mike with sports coming up.
27: Thanks for listening to Cleveland's Morning News with Wills and Snyder. Here are three things you should know.
16: All right, three things to take with you today. One, the dangers of a smartphone for a kid.
4: New research showing once again that starting with a smartphone at too young of an age may come with some significant health risks. In a study published in JAMA, researchers looked at nearly 9,000 kids at age 12. More than two-thirds of them owned a smartphone, and having a smartphone at that age was linked to a 36% increase in eating disorder symptoms and a 60% increase in binge eating symptoms. Children also tended to tie their self-worth directly to their weight, with girls found to be more concerned about it than boys. Researchers believe this may all be due to online trends like looks-maxing and fitspiration, which lead to low self-esteem about body image. Other studies have shown that owning a smartphone at a younger age is linked to other health issues like depression, anxiety, obesity, and even poor sleep. Groups like the American Academy of Pediatrics say parents should carefully monitor their children's time online and set clear boundaries about use. Experts also say parents should consider delaying smartphone use up until the teenage years and keep body image conversations open and judgment-free.
16: Teenage years. Okay. All right. Number two on this Tech Tuesday, OpenAI making some news. They're pausing training right now.
6: OpenAI says it's now paused training for some of its most powerful models following a string of incidents where the technology broke free of its testing environment, gained access to the internet, and in some cases hacked into separate companies. The company says this happened most recently last week when it revealed some of its unreleased models attempted, unsuccessfully, to hack into the Department of Education's website. Apple is now on the hook for $5.7 billion in damages after the company lost a case over the vibration motor it uses in its smartwatches and iPhones. Tacton, a company that makes haptic motors like this, had argued Apple improperly used the technology it developed, reverse engineering that technology from certain gaming headsets. Apple says it will appeal the case. And an appeals court has denied an attempt by Anthropic to get its supply chain risk designation dropped. That company says it's considering all options.
16: Mike Dubusky at ABC on some tech news. Later this morning, more on President Trump's big meeting at the White House today, all about OpenAI and tech and all. And one more for you on coffee. But today being National Coffee Day, they say now even one cup of coffee may disrupt your sleep. Drinking coffee can interfere with your sleep, even a single cup of Joe. According to a study in the Journal of Nutrients, coffee's caffeine content can disrupt sleep quality, no matter when you brew it. Researchers found that coffee reduces slow brain wave activity and makes your brain more alert, regardless of whether you sleep 8 hours or not. Team didn't offer an opinion on whether you should stop drinking it, but noted the effects vary from person to person. And, of course, they say they need to do more research. They want more research dollars. They still encourage people, if you drink coffee, try and go decaf at least 3 to 4 hours before you try and go to bed. And National Coffee Day, a bunch of places with promotions. Our partners at Circle K's, they've got a free medium coffee at their locations. But, again, you got to get on the app. Dunkin's got a medium coffee with purchase today. Einstein Bagels. You like bagels, get into Einstein. They got a coffee promotion as well. Krispy Kreme has a new original glazed coffee-flavored donut for National Coffee Day. Need I say more? I'll see you at Krispy Kreme. I remember when the kids were little, just Saturday morning entertainment. Take them to Krispy Kreme. Let them watch the donuts just come off the glaze and all. Oh, man. My goodness. Yeah. Oh, anyway. Can't beat the Krispy Kreme
7: really,
16: donut.
7: You know, honestly, there's really nothing better than a good donut.
16: Exactly.
7: I mean, exactly.
16: National Coffee Day, get out and enjoy. All right, coming up in 5, aviation expert Jay Ratniff on a couple of things, including fuel prices and where they're putting those airline tickets for the holidays. WTAM Sports now in for Mike Snyder. Greg Brenda.
7: Yeah, I think Mike's in Spain, right?
16: Yeah.
7: With the team, with the Cavs. Guardians will have a light workout today and then sit back and watch some baseball as 4 wild card playoff series begin today. White Sox are in Houston to start that series. Winner comes here on Saturday. Actually, some pretty good series as Phillies, Braves will start it off. And, of course, you also have the Yankees and the Red Sox. Browns, they don't have a whole lot of time to enjoy Sunday's win against the Carolina Panthers. The defense has really stepped up, but those penalties that killed Stefanski's teams are back, and especially on offense. And Coach Todd Monken says they got to work a lot harder to get rid of them.
8: All the above. I mean, coaching and playing alike, mental stamina, with shifts and motions, getting aligned properly, proper snap count. It's all the above. It's hard when it doesn't show up in practice. You know, when it doesn't show up in practice, it's hard to wrap your head around why we had the issues what we did. But it's got to be fixed. It's got to be fixed in a hurry with a short week.
7: Yeah, real fast. All right, Case Keenum. Remember him? Got his first start in 1,009 days. Think about that. It was pretty good last night. 3 touchdowns, 2 through the air, 1 just ran it in. How about a 27-7 rout of the Eagles? The 38-year-old quarterback made his 67th start of his career, replacing injured Caleb Williams. This is his 11th team. He started with the Houston Texans back in 2012. And as you know, he played with the Cleveland Browns in 2020 and 21, where he won 2 games here. All right, with 3 games in one hand and a few fingers left, there's really just a couple of teams, folks, that you can really trust to win a game right now. That's how it is. That's parity, and that's how the NFL likes it. Meanwhile, the New York Football Giants have acquired former Vikings quarterback J.J. McCarthy for a 5th-round pick. Jameis Winston will still be the number 1 quarterback for now. As you know, Jackson Dart is out for the season. Cavs media day yesterday. Today, the team is in Spain for a few early days of training camp, because I guess why not, right? And I think Mike Snyder is there. All players seem to be in a great mood, even with the rough ending to last season. Evan Mobley says it's going to be a lot better, especially with James Harden being there for the whole year.
9: Our chemistry is just going to grow. I mean, we had a small sample size last year, so I think the more we play, the more minutes we get together, I think it's just going to keep unlocking a lot of things for him and for me.
7: Meanwhile, in Detroit, Pistons center Jalen Duren was AWOL. He declined a 5-year, $200 million contract extension. Duren has reportedly told the team it's not about the money. He feels disrespected by the process after having a career year last year. I don't know. I like my process. In for Mike Snyder on the home of the Guardians and Cavs, Greg Brenda, WTAM Sports.
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14: Thanks, Bill. From the Elkanal Traffic Center, if a medical mistake caused you injury, call 1-800-ELK-OHIO. Highways are in pretty good shape for you so far this morning. Still light downtown on the Interbelt. 77 North should take about 15 minutes from 82 in Brecksville up to East 9th Street and the 90 East ramp without any problems. Spot to avoid on the west side of town, though. Earlier accident being investigated on West 117th in between Detroit and Clifton. 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
14: 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Next traffic update in 9 minutes at 6:30. Pat Butler, WTAM traffic on 1100 AM and 106.9 FM.
16: Your Cleveland 3 News weather. Another one for you. Meteorologist Matt Wint says lots of sunshine, few high clouds. Well, I was in Kent most of the day yesterday. Stay cloudy most of the day. Mid-70s for the afternoon. Increasing clouds tonight, mid-50s. Then your Wednesday clouds thicken. Late-day showers are possible. And mid-70s for tomorrow. Another nice start this morning. 52 Willoughby, 54 at News Radio. WTAM 1100, your severe weather station. Trending stories of the morning with Carmen Angelo. Let's start with this horrible story with these kids here.
18: Yeah, kids committing crimes against another, a 9-year-old boy, Bill. He's now fessing up to his role in the brutal beating and rape of a 5-year-old Cleveland girl. Federal marshals still on the lookout for the killer of a 10-year-old boy shot dead last year on East 147th Street. And Lindsay Clancy due back in court today, weeks after a mistrial was declared in her Massachusetts murder trial.
16: Couple flying stories this morning, plus we'll check your day in the air. Aviation expert Jay Ratliff with me on News Radio WTAM 1100. Morning, Jay.
12: Good morning.
16: The world's top economy airlines have been ranked and announced. Run them down for us.
12: Well, Skytrax, the company that rolls out all these really comprehensive surveys, came out with one that, you know, talked about the top economy airlines around the world. This one was different, though, because a U.S. carrier actually hit the top 10.
16: Really?
12: You and I have talked about so many times before that when it comes to customer service and so many other things that U.S. carriers are so far from the top 10, 15. Delta Airlines came in 10th place. Hmm. Now, Singapore came in first, Cathay Pacific second, Qatar third. The typical, you know, carriers are always at the top of any survey of like this. But I can't remember the last time, if ever, that we've had a U.S. carrier jump into a top 10. This is, again, on the economy side of travel. And, you know, hats off to Delta. That's a huge accomplishment, given the fact that normally on the world stage, we don't really fare too well.
16: Yeah, good for them. You're right. Normally you read these lists and they're airlines never heard of. So at least Delta got up there. Okay. All right.
12: Exactly.
16: Cost of everything going up. It's a big campaign issue. And the cost of fuel affecting the airline business, too, right?
12: And I'm getting tons of emails saying, Jay, should I wait for my next reservation or should I book my fare now? Because the thought is, look, fuel prices are really high. Obviously, they're going to come down at some point. Obviously, airlines will adjust their fare. I've been telling people as much as you can, if you can buy your tickets well in advance, grab the low fares now. Just lock them in.
16: Yeah.
12: Because right now, playing this wait-and-see game, it's like buying a stock. It's so speculative. You got to be very careful because if you wait too long, it could work against you. And if you buy your ticket well in advance, you're going to get the benefit of a highly reduced fare. Obviously, get the trip cancellation insurance to protect yourself for a few dollars. But yeah, I'm not a fan of the wait to see if the prices go down game, especially if you're talking about holiday travel that's coming up here before you know it. Those are high, and they continue to climb.
16: Buddy of mine who will go nameless for obvious reasons. It's this the year for them to go see the in-laws, and he's telling his better half, look, there's I don't know. We'll mark the price. If the price drops below this, then we'll go see him. If not, we're just going to stay home.
12: I want to know which way he's rooting.
16: I can't name him. Aviation expert Jay Ratliff on flying. More on him and day trading. Check out jayratliff.com. Have a good day.
12: You too,
16: man. That's a great story. Yeah, you know, honey, look, unless we're going to pay this, we're not going to go see him this year. Anyway. All right, get the Cleveland Hopkins under 15, get you through TSA, and the map looks pretty good heading east. Really no delays on the board right now. Getting out of town, take us with you, too, on the iHeartRadio app, 620.
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2: If you follow me on X, thank you, at Bill Wills, WTAM, Instagram, Facebook. 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
2: At 6:30, trending this morning, Lindsey Clancy back in court. Federal marshals searching for the killer of a 10-year-old boy. It happened last year, and a 9-year-old has fessed up to his role in a crime against a 5-year-old. Cleveland's Morning News with Wills and Snyder. This is Bill Wills. Good morning. Carmen Angelo with those stories in just a minute. Traffic, your drive first. Pam Palmer.
4: 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Coming up from Summit County, there is an accident slowing things down. Route 8 North at Portage Trail. Getting into downtown right now, things are pretty light on the Interbell Bridge. 71 and 77 North are running on time. On the west side, there is a spot to avoid an earlier accident being investigated on West 117th in between Detroit and Clifton. Next traffic update in 9 minutes at 6:40. Pat Butler, WTAM traffic on 1100 AM and 106.9 FM.
5: A beautiful Tuesday out in front of us, Northeast Ohio. Temperatures today will get up into the mid-70s. We'll have lots of sunshine with just a few passing clouds.
2: 51 North Royalton, 53 at the Universal Windows Direct Weather Center. That's Cleveland 3 News meteorologist Matt Wynn.
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7: Hey, and good morning to you, Bill. On the day his trial was to get underway, a 9-year-old Cleveland boy admitted in juvenile court Monday that he was involved in the brutal beating and sexual attack of a 5-year-old girl.
8: The boy entered the guilty plea to reduce charges of attempted rape and felonious assault. That boy will be back in court in November to receive his punishment. He's also expected to testify in the trial of the alleged leader of the attack, an 11-year-old girl. Cleveland police say that last year, the 11-year-old girl led the 5-year-old victim to a field, hit her in the face with a rock, strangled her, undressed her, and sexually assaulted that 5-year-old. I'm Tom Moore.
7: U.S. Marshals continue to look for 34-year-old Khalif Muhammad. He's wanted in connection with the senseless murder of a 10-year-old boy on Cleveland's East Side. Deputy U.S. Marshal Annie Murphy is asking for the public's assistance in tracking this guy down.
9: The child was shot in a vehicle in the 3000 block of East 147th Street in Cleveland. And this actually happened over a year and a half ago, and we've been searching for Muhammad since then.
7: Muhammad is black, 5'11", about 140 pounds, usually in the Cleveland area. It's where he hangs out. Anonymous tips can be called into 866-4WANTED. Reward cash is available. Two suspects in the case were found guilty earlier this year and sentenced to prison. Investigators still have no idea what caused a massive explosion last year at the Rainbow Terrace Apartments in Cleveland's Garden Valley community. One person was killed, five others injured, and 44 units destroyed by the blast and subsequent fire. Cleveland Mayor Justin Bibb says they'll continue to care for residents affected by the explosion.
10: But our responsibility now is to not walk away because the reports are complete. Our responsibility moving forward is to continue supporting the people and the neighborhood affected by this horrific tragedy.
7: Cleveland's Fire Investigative Unit says it could not determine the source of a natural gas leak or the heat source that triggered the blast with any level of certainty. Lindsey Clancy returning to a courtroom in Plymouth, Massachusetts today for a status conference after a mistrial was declared in her triple murder case. More now on the case from Fox News Radio's Deborah Valentine.
11: Clancy admitted to strangling her three young children to death in 2023. A mistrial was declared after a 12-member jury could not reach a unanimous decision, with one juror holding out on acquittal.

0: Retired Massachusetts Judge Jim Barreto and Judge William Sullivan are expected to hear a number of motions. Clancy's defense attorneys have officially filed a motion to dismiss the murder charges entirely to stave off a second trial. Massachusetts DA Tim Cruz has not said if there will be a second prosecution or on what charges. Deborah Valentine, Fox News.
1: President Trump not exactly pleased that five people in the UK arrested on suspicion of terrorism were released on bail. They were taken into custody Sunday near a Royal Air Force base west of London used by the United States military to launch strikes on Iran.
2: I will tell you, I would have said, don't let them have bail, cashless bail.
1: Trump told reporters Monday he was surprised they were released, adding that he wouldn't have done that. When asked if the suspects were connected to Iran, the president said he knows the answer, but he's not going to share it. The United States Senate signing off on a bill to regulate college sports and the big money it produces. More now from Fox News Radio's Grinnell Scott.
3: The Protect College Sports Act got bipartisan support in the Senate, but not without disagreement. It creates a national standard instead of state-by-state rules on NIL, transfer eligibility, and conference size. Or as co-author Texas Republican Ted Cruz put it,
4: this bill puts an end to the chaos plaguing college athletics.
3: New Jersey Democrat Cory Booker expressed concern that athletes have not had enough of a voice.
5: This is a bill going forward where college athletes and the organizations that represent them have not had a seat on the table.
3: The bill now goes to the House, which may not take it up until after the midterms. Grinnell Scott, Fox News.
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16: Meta is aiming for entrepreneurs. The tech giant is expanding the capability of Muse with new skills and tools to help small businesses. Shops can connect the AI agent to business tools from a range of providers, including Canva, Dropbox, and Intuit QuickBooks. Shopify, Slack, Zoom, and Stripe tools are also among those that can now be accessed through the app. Checking on the market, stock futures searching for direction today. For traders, the current economic backdrop has been tricky to navigate with mounting risks from oil prices and interest rates. This Friday, the September jobs report will be out. And speaking of that, roughly 11 million American workers may need to change jobs by 2035 because of artificial intelligence-related displacement. That means the number of workers who change occupations each year may triple over the next decade. According to McKinsey, the transition will be tough for many, with 6 of 7 workers facing substantial retraining and loss of income. Courtney Dunahoe, Bloomberg Radio.
17: Filling up this morning, 4:27. Price to a beat at the pump, 6:40 the time now. News Radio, WTAM 1100. This is Bill Wills. Thanks for being here. Hope you have a good day. The weather looks good. We'll get the forecast from winds here coming up. Traffic, let's see if it drives good. Morning, Pat Bummer.
18: I think this is perfect weather, Bill.
17: Yes,
18: this
17: it is.
18: This has
17: nice
18: been
17: September
18: just amazing.
17: Yes. Lovely.
18: 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Things are getting a little bit busier downtown right now. 90 East seeing building volume between East 9th and Carnegie. A little heavy on 490 East at East 55th as you head towards the Opportunity Corridor. Roadwork slows down the Jennings South, connecting with 480 East. And coming up from Summit County, there is an accident slowing things down. Route 8 North at Portage Trail, that's off to the right. That is slow from Howe. This report is brought to you by Google Pixel.
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17: All right, let's talk weather. Bring in Cleveland 3 News meteorologist Matt Wentz. On, I think, what's going to be another nice fall day here, Matt.
20: Good Tuesday morning to you, Bill. Lots of sunshine in the forecast today. A few passing clouds. Should be a beautiful afternoon. Temperatures up into the middle 70s.
17: We'll take it. 51 this morning, North Ridgeville. 52 at your severe weather station. Greg Brenda's in for Mike. Sports on the way. Entertainment news, names, notes. What's trending on that front for you this morning?

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9: The Oasis documentary, Don't Look Back in Anger, is coming to streaming. The acclaimed film that documents the band's first performance together after 15 years will come to Disney Plus and Hulu on October 9th. Disney is the parent company of Hulu and ABC News.
10: You wrote the monster movie?
9: Also headed to streaming is Minions and Monsters. The animated feature is the third Minions prequel film and features a stacked voice cast, including Jesse Eisenberg, Jeff Bridges, and Allison Janney. Minions and Monsters will stream on Peacock October 28th. Damn Yankees is swinging back to Broadway. A new revival of the classic musical will feature an updated book and lyrics. Neil Patrick Harris and Julianne Hough will star as Applegate and Lola, respectively. Damn Yankees returns to Broadway March 24th. And happy birthday to Grammy-nominated singer Halsey, who's 32 today. Brian Clark, ABC News.
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12: Well, this morning on Cleveland's Morning News in 5, Brad Garrett, former FBI guy, ABC News crime terrorism analyst, joined me. The FBI's been hacked, and there's a lot of concern about what the hackers were able to get. National Coffee Day. How do we celebrate getting free coffee? Tanya Powers will run the list down for us at 7:20. We'll check in with Jim Rosenhaus a bit later on the Guardians. The wild card series starts today in Major League Baseball. Speaking of the Guardians, I had a chance to catch up with Tom Hamilton yesterday, and we talked about the journey of the season.
13: Seems like it flew by. There are obviously some down moments there, but boy, since that trade deadline with what the front office was able to acquire and what Voter and this coaching staff have done again, and then it comes down to the players, they're a resilient bunch. It just seems like we use that word every year, but I don't think it's an accident that that's the kind of character that they try to bring into that clubhouse, and it's not an accident that you have these kind of close-knit ball clubs and clubs that don't quit. And so, man, that's why they're sitting here where they are today. I mean, It was a month and a half ago, they were six games out of first place. Now they have a bye. So, it, to your point, it's been an incredible journey.
12: Tom Hamilton, the voice of summer. Then after the game, a lot of times you hear this voice, Greg Brenda. And during parts of the season, it was like, I don't know, Greg. I don't know if they can, you know, and people are calling you, Greg, they don't have the pitching, they don't have this, right. They don't have that. And it's baseball. You get through 162 and you see where you're at, you know?
14: Yeah, I mean, it really, it is quite remarkable what happened as the season progressed, especially when they got late into the season, because in the middle of August, it did not look good. They were in third place in the middle of August. Think about that. Behind the Minnesota Twins. That's how bleak it was. But congratulations. And, you know, now because the postseason starts today, they're going to be sitting back. Four wild card series on tap. Guardians will have a light workout, and then they'll wait to host either the Houston Astros or the Chicago White Sox on Saturday. Monday, so they're going to play Saturday. They have Sunday off. Monday, they'll play here. Then another day off, and then they play Tuesday in their opponent's city. So they got a lot of rest coming up. Browns Steelers this Thursday night. Browns enjoying a 2-1 start defensively. The team has really played well the last two games. The offense has played well late in the game, but there have been too many penalties, especially at the line of scrimmage. And Coach Todd Monken said that has to be fixed, like, right now?
15: Not really as much. I mean, obviously that's got to be a part of it, our quarterback owning it at the line of scrimmage and being on point. But we had no excuses. We were at home. I mean, that's embarrassing. And we got to get fixed in a hurry. I mean, it's blank football. I mean, it is what it is. You've heard me say it before, and that's coaching and playing. And, again, we had not seen that. You know, you get one thing semi-fixed with your operation and get into the line of scrimmage, and then this comes up, and it's Browns hurting Browns, and we know it. And now we're going to work like hell to get it fixed.
14: All right, we'll see what happens. Monday Night Football, Case Keenum. Remember him? He hadn't started a game in 1,000 days. Had a pretty good one last night. Two touchdown passes, ran for another. Bears routed the Eagles 27-7. How about this? Keenan, 24 of 34, 247, two touchdown passes, and a quarterback rating of 110.8. This is his 11th team. You know, he played here back in 20 and 21. And he won a couple of games. Meanwhile, Giants have acquired J.J. McCarthy from the Vikings for a fifth-round pick. Baker Mayfield will be out 3 weeks with a dislocated thumb. The good news, no fracture or ligament damage. Panthers cornerback J.C. Horn facing a possible season-ending injury. Sources say he suffered a torn quad in the game here on Sunday. Cavaliers are in Spain right now to start their training camp. Yesterday was media day. Donovan Mitchell, who signed a contract extension over the summer, is excited to get back and play with his new coming teammate, Peyton Watson.
16: Competing against him, you know, just seeing the dog he has in him, I didn't even know he was 23, 24 years old because he plays as if he's older. You know, obviously playing on a contender in Denver, understanding what winning is, you know what I mean? And you guys have heard his comments about just wanting to make winning plays. That's really what we want, you know what I mean? And you want a guy like that. And I'm really excited to I think we're all excited to have him on the team.
14: And Mitchell also looking forward to getting a full camp in with James Harden.
16: We were pretty good, you know what I mean? But there's obviously layers of getting better at that and what we can do as far as being the most efficient for each other, but also for the team on both ends of the floor. So there's so many different things that we can look at, but I think him and I have had great conversations this summer about what we can do to be the best for this group.
14: All right, we'll see. Going to be a long season. All right, in for Mike Snyder on the home of the Guardians and Cavs, Greg Brenda, WTAM Sports.
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17: Thanks, Bill. From the Elk and Elk Traffic Center, if a medical mistake caused you injury, call 1-800-ELK-OHIO. There's an accident slowing things down right now in Cuyahoga Falls on Route 8 North at Portage Trail. That backs up at Howe. Getting into downtown, things are a little busy on the Inner Belt. 90 East is heavy from Ontario up to Carnegie. 490 East is slowing down at East 55th as you head towards the Opportunity Corridor. And roadwork slows down the Jennings southbound from Spring Road to the 480 East ramp. 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
12: Doing the taco thing today?
17: Oh, yeah.
12: Yeah, Taco Tuesday. Yeah. All right. Pat on You'll Instagram. See You'll be seeing it today.
17: Yep.
12: All right. Follow Pat Butler on Instagram. Weather, lots of sunshine for that. And whatever you got planned, mid-70s for the afternoon with a few high clouds. Clouds will increase tonight. Late day shower possible on Wednesdays. Clouds thicken. Temps in the 70s again tomorrow. Another nice start. 51 Avon, 54 at your severe weather station. 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What you working on?
14: Good morning to you, Bill. A 9-year-old boy charged in the beating and rape of a 5-year-old Cleveland girl cuts a deal on the day he was to begin trial in juvenile court. First Energy execs are put on the hot seat at Lakewood City Council last night over repeated outages in that city. And Bill, Iran's Revolutionary Guard is calling President Trump, quote, a liar.
12: ABC News crime terrorism analyst, former FBI guy Brad Garrett with me for a couple. We've talked about a lot of hacking stories. This one's disturbing because it involves the FBI. What's going on here?
19: So according to what the FBI is saying publicly, that what was breached is a part of their system, of their security system, that houses basically current agents, past agents, which would be me, and other FBI employees. In other words, it's like your personnel file. And so you can think about potentially what information the hackers now have. They have, you know, all sorts of things that may have been written up about each one of us individually. It's going to have your family's information. It's going to have your medical history. It's going to have some highly personal things that shouldn't be in the public are probably in those files. I'm concerned, Bill, that it even goes beyond that, but we don't know that yet. But think if you had this information. In the past, when information has been leaked or hacked, I mean, agents have been threatened, they've been harassed, they've had swatting calls to their home, and of course, your family history is in there also. So that's on a personal level. But if you think beyond that, what you could do with the information, if you were one of our adversaries, like China, North Korea, et cetera, as far as who has vulnerabilities, who could they target maybe to flip? Is there any national security information they can pull out of this? At the very least, it's going to probably help them with structure of the FBI. How many people work this, work that? What are the priorities? What are the issues? A lot of insight you could gather if you had these files. I mean, Shiny Hunters are the alleged hackers. Mm-hmm. They say they got up to 3 terabytes. That's 250 million text pages, in effect. You can imagine, that's a lot of information. So we'll see where this goes, but I have big concerns that it's bigger than what we know at this point.
12: A little follow-up here, two things. One, you mentioned the FBI going public. I guess they had to, since the Shiny Hunter Bunch said they had the info. But secondly, not just your information. I'm wondering, could they have info on informants, undercover agents? I mean, stuff in the wrong hands that could really be costly, right?
19: Well, clearly, undercover agents are probably in there. What name they're under, who knows? But, yeah, I mean, it's some really potentially, as I said, on multiple layers. A personal level, a safety level. There's all sorts of, there's a lot of bad guys in jail that I've put there that are there for life.
12: Yeah.
19: You know, I mean, I knew that. It's the reality of the work. But, you know, you don't really want your personal information advertised, basically.
12: Brad Garrett on it this morning. Interesting. Brad, appreciate your time. Thanks much.
19: You're welcome. Take care, Bill.
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12: First Energy execs heard it from people in Lakewood last night. 7 o'clock in the morning, it is Tuesday, 29th of September. It's Cleveland's Morning News. This is Bill Wills. Good morning, Carmen Angelo with Inch Story. 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
17: 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An accident in Cuyahoga Falls slowing things down on Route 8 North at Portage Trail. That's off to the right. That is stop and go from Talmadge Avenue. Getting into downtown, 90 East is busy on the inner belt from East 9th up to Carnegie. Pretty solid. 490 East is heavy at East 55th. And there's a new accident reported on the east side at the end of the 271 North ramp to 480 West. Next traffic update in 10 minutes at 7:10. Pat Butler, WTAM traffic on 1100 AM and 106.9 FM.
3: A beautiful Tuesday out in front of us, Northeast Ohio. Temperatures today will get up into the mid-70s. We'll have lots of sunshine with just a few passing clouds.
12: 51 Solon, 53 at your severe weather station. That's Cleveland 3 News meteorologist Matt Wentz. In for Mike Snyder this morning, sports, Greg Brendan.
14: Thank you, Bill. Postseason baseball is on the docket today. A light workout for the Guardians, too. Browns have to clean up some penalty stuff before Thursday night's game versus the Steelers here. And the Cavaliers flew to Spain for training camp. Why not? All that coming up.
12: Because they can.
14: Because they can.
12: They're the NBA. Right. They can. Yeah, they can train in Spain if you want. Okay, all right. Good stuff yesterday from over at Rocket Arena on Media Day with Bloom Daddy. That was fun. Yesterday's stocks were all lower. Get a Bloomberg Money update for you in about 7 minutes and save you a little money on a cup of coffee. Get it free in a lot of spots today because it's National Coffee Day. Fox's Tanya Powers will run down a few facts on coffee and where to get a free cup today. All right, 7:02 news now, Carmen Angelo.
4: And good morning to you, Bill. A young boy charged in the beating and rape of a 5-year-old girl in Cleveland now pleading guilty to the charges. The attack happened in September of last year near East 148th in St. Clair. A 9-year-old defendant pleading guilty yesterday to reduced charges including attempted rape and felonious assault. He'll be sentenced at a later date. The trial of an 11-year-old defendant in the case is moving forward. A 38-year-old woman learning her fate Monday that she will likely spend the rest of her life on Earth. Locked up.
5: Jamie Lee Hunt was sentenced to 55 years to life for rape and felonious assault against an 11-month-old baby. The incidents happened in November of 2024 at a Red Roof Inn in Summit County, Springfield Township. Hunt is not the baby's mother, but she is the girlfriend of the baby's father, Jason Santos. He's a co-defendant in the case who previously had been found guilty and also sentenced to life in prison. The two were arrested after they called 911 when the baby stopped breathing and was found to be covered in bruises. I'm Brian Engel.
4: The cause of a deadly blast at Cleveland's Rainbow Terrace Apartments may never be known. City leaders Monday said that the June 2025 explosion that left one person dead, five more injured, left behind a site in such condition that its cause cannot be fully determined. Cleveland Mayor Justin Bibb had this message for all of the families affected.
6: I want to just speak directly to folks like Ms. Kenyatta Bell, her two children, and the 44 families affected by this tragic event that happened last year. You deserve accountability, transparency, and our continued support.
4: Cleveland fire investigators say there was some type of rapid accumulation of natural gas which triggered that blast. Lakewood residents and city council members got a chance to sound off last night against First Energy executives as the city has been hit by repeated power outages over the past couple of years with little effort, residents say, by the power company to fix the problems. Lakewood City Council President Tom Bullock telling 3 News now is the time to get things right.
7: I think ultimately we're going to have to work together. And maybe now we've got the attention of both the utility and state government. So I'm interested in seeing what solutions we can come up with.
4: Lakewood leaders and residents have been pressing First Energy for more than a year to come up with ways to remedy the issues. First Energy plans to fix things by installing 2 new transformers in Lakewood, add more equipment inspections, and upgrade the company's notification systems. Iran's Revolutionary Guard is calling President Trump a liar as mediators try to get diplomacy back on track to end the conflict between the two nations. More now from Fox News Radio's Jonathan Savage.
8: A spokesman for Iran's Revolutionary Guards says Americans need to be told the truth, calling President Trump a big liar. The president has rejected an Iranian offer to reopen the Strait of Hormuz based on the terms of a ceasefire deal agreed in June. The IRGC spokesman adding the US has no choice but to declare failure and leave the Middle East. This as the AP reports mediators are still trying to broker a deal. It cites regional and US officials as saying indirect talks continue to end the fighting and open the strait, but major hurdles remain. Jonathan Savage, Fox News.
4: Things expected to get heated as former special counsel Jack Smith testifies today before the Senate Judiciary Committee. Republicans have long maintained Smith used possibly illegal tactics while investigating President Trump's alleged efforts to challenge the results of the 2020 election. President Trump, meantime, holding an AI summit today as fears grow over its possible threat to humanity.
0: Trump and House Speaker Mike Johnson are going to host Meta's Mark Zuckerberg and the heads of Anthropic, OpenAI, NVIDIA, and others at the White House summit. Johnson says the meeting is an effort to strike a balance between innovation and oversight. Johnson insists that overregulation is going to lead to China winning the AI race. I'm Mark Mayfield.
1: Supreme Court Justice Samuel Alito recusing himself from a major climate change case. That move comes after environmental groups and ethics advocates urged Alito to step aside because he owns stock in several oil and energy companies. The case centers on whether lawsuits seeking to hold fossil fuel companies responsible for climate change can move forward in state courts.
9: Way down among Brazilians, coffee beans grow by the billions. So they've got
1: for the 70% of adults who can't get moving without it, today is your day. Bree Tennis has more on National Coffee Day.
10: We're celebrating a steaming cup of joe to get 95 milligrams of liquid go-go juice in you and get your day started. The USDA says you can have up to 4 cups and be in the safe range because, let's face it, caffeine is a stimulant, and that's its appeal. It makes you alert, helps you focus, and boosts your mood. And if you don't drink coffee, know that soda you're reaching for is made from caffeine extracted from decaf coffee beans. No kidding. I'm Bree Tennis.
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12: Now some AI job news. Gina Cervelli of Bloomberg on that and more. 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And that beautiful new Lincoln showroom was there yesterday visiting and posted a few pictures if you're on X or Instagram with me. Gina?
32: A new report from McKinsey finds that artificial intelligence may force 11 million workers into new jobs. Researchers say that about 7% of the current workforce may need to change jobs by 2035 because of AI-related displacement. That means the number of U.S. workers who change occupations each year may triple over the next decade. Historically, that figure was around 215,000. A U.S. import ban on a select number of Canadian products took effect at 12:01 a.m. today. today. The Trump administration's latest trade restrictions block imports of motorcycles, alcoholic beverages, and whey products from Canada in response to retaliatory tariffs imposed by Prime Minister Mark Carney's government on some U.S. goods. Stocks were lower to start the week. The Dow fell just over 0.2%. The S&P slid by just over 0.75%. And the NASDAQ fell almost 1%. Get the latest business news from Bloomberg at 08 and 38 throughout the morning. I'm Gina Cervetti on WTAM 1100.
12: Gas dropped a few pennies, 4.27 average at the pump around the state, according to AAA. 7:10 the time. We're on your drive with Pat Bummer. Pat?
2: 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There's an accident slowing things down at the end of the 271 North ramp to 480 West over on the east side of town. 480 East is getting busy around Broadway. Downtown on the Inner Belt, 90 East is heavy between East 9th and Carnegie. 490 East is slow between 77 and the Opportunity Corridor. And there's still a slowdown with an accident in Cuyahoga Falls. It's in the right berm on Route 8 North at Portage Trail. 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
12: All right, Pat, taking you through your day weatherwise. Cleveland 3 News forecast and meteorologist Matt Wentz.
3: Happy Tuesday to you, Bill. Beautiful weather continues today. Lots of sunshine, a lot more than yesterday. Temperatures today getting into the mid-70s. We have clouds and some late-day rain expected tomorrow.
12: I got 52 Parma and 54 right now. Just severe weather.
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12: Scott Scooter, P.D. Reese, producer extraordinaire, alongside Principal Belding, passed away.
14: Yeah, actor Dennis Haskins, Saved by the Bell, dies at 75. They said he had Parkinson's, but no official cause of death confirmed. But if you remember watching Saved by the Bell, late 80s going into the 90s.
12: Yep, it was the show.
17: I'm sorry you had to hear that. I know how much Rod meant to you, and I just didn't want to ruin that.
20: Sir, I acted like a jerk. Sorry for the things I said to you.
17: I understand, Zach. Rod always was the more exciting Belding.
20: Maybe. But we got the better Belding.
14: One of the best moments also is where you know, because they were always, you know, back and forth and fun and stuff. And yeah. Mr. Belding always being funny. There was a time where Zach copped an attitude with him. And when Zach was ripping stuff off the locker, because I think he broke up with Kelly or something. And Mr. Belding just, like, you could just see how mad he finally gets mad and looks at Zach and get in my office.
12: But he always had the right thing to say.
14: Yes.
12: He was that principal.
14: He was a good wisdom, good guy principal.
12: And most of us had that type of
14: principle, I did. Right? Yeah, absolutely.
12: Dennis Haskins, 75, passed away. Wilson Center Facebook, you can see more. All right, Scoot, thanks much.
14: You're welcome.
12: We've got sports with Greg Brenda coming up at 7:22. Fox's Tanya Powers celebrating National Coffee Day. 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Wills and Snyder less this morning. Mike with the morning off. In with the sports. So, Greg, Brenda.
4: You sure he's not in Spain with the camp?
12: Yeah, he left. He went to the media thing, and I didn't see him.
4: Yeah, he could.
12: He took a bag with him, so, you know.
4: Hey, it could be in Spain. All right. Lots of baseball today. Wild card series all begin. Of course, the Guardians will be resting and paying close attention to the Astros White Sox. The winner there comes here Saturday for game one. Game two, by the way, will be next Monday. Guardians will have a light workout today. Brown Steelers, short week, Thursday night football right here. 2-1 start. Not a lot of people expected that. Defense has really played great the last two games. The offense has done, well, just enough to help win. One thing for sure, Denzel Boston needs more targets. And it's been complicated, said Coach Todd Monken.
5: I don't know what that number is. I mean, I don't control where the ball goes. We certainly can do a better job of moving him around. We certainly can do a better job of stacking plays that allows us to get into some of our other concepts. I mean, that was part of the issue in the third quarter. You know, you're not going to get nearly as many targets when you're not in 2 minute. Which you could argue maybe at the end we're a semi-2 minute, but you're not going to nearly get as many targets. And we didn't complete as many passes. I mean, you certainly can target him more, but we certainly didn't throw it nearly as well as we're capable of. But he's certainly a threat and a weapon, and we need to find ways to target him more.
12: Now, the other guy who needs a lot more throws is Jerry Jeudy, and you really got to wonder about his shelf life here. Last night in the NFL, remember this guy, Case Keenum?
6: Throw by Keenum. Over the middle, wide open. Raymond 20, 15-10, running away from the pack to the end zone. Touchdown, Bears. Khalif Raymond, 41-yard catch and run. Play design, Ben Johnson. Bears are up 20-7 on the Eagles.
12: That's right. Keenum threw for two touchdowns, ran for another in a 27-7 stomping of the Eagles. Keenum in for the injured Caleb Williams. Keenum now in his 11th team, and he hadn't started a game in over 3 years. How about that? Elsewhere, the Giants have acquired J.J. McCarthy from the Vikings for a fifth-round draft pick, and Baker Mayfield will be out 3 weeks with a dislocated thumb. Cavs media day was yesterday. Donovan Mitchell, a New Yorker, got a full brunt of the Knicks winning the World's Championship last year, and says he and his teammates have a united front and they know what they have to do.
7: Yeah, I mean, there's still a fire, right? You know what I mean? I think losing the way we did, I joked about it at the end of the year, but having to be around that noise all summer, I lived there, right? Understanding that, like hearing that as a group, like I said, we spent the most time together that I've ever had in my career, so we kind of all, without even saying it, understand what's in front of us, the opportunity we have in front of us.
12: It is a crowded East, and it's going to be a grind to get through the East this year. We'll see what happens. Finally, the Senate has passed a Protect College Sports Act, 77-22. Among the highlights of the bill, just a 5-year eligibility rule now. Coaches can't leave a program in the middle of a season. Transfer portal limitations and the reining in of NIL money, among other stuff and parameters. So at least something is going to go on in college football, and it needs it. All right, in for Mike Snyder. On the home of the Guardians and Cavs, Greg Brenda, WTAM Sports.
8: It's happening. It's happening all the time. People are tracking you down. Yeah, matter of fact, authorities in Kentucky, a police officer, ran the same two license plates some 2,000 times. Finally got flagged. They belonged to the mother of his child, and she had a court order protecting her and the child against him. He broke into these, you know, these flock cameras. You've heard these stories over and over again, right? Washington Post found at least 50 more stories like this recently. Most watching women. Audit logs showing one police chief ran 600 searches on two plates. It was his ex. I mean, look, these are bad situations. But the point of these stories, your information's out there. You know people are tracking you all the time. You know that when you buy something or asking for your email or you mention around, you know, one of those electronic boxes in the house, you're looking for something, and all of a sudden that's what you see on your email all the time. Look, these data brokers, it's a whole industry. 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There's a company, though, that can keep you off that list. It's Incogni. 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I signed up for this a couple of weeks ago. 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Look at this. 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Talking National Coffee Day. Fox's Tanya Powers on the way. 720 the time at News Radio WTAM 1100. Cleveland's Morning News. This is Bill Wills. We're on your drive first with Pat Butler. Pat?
2: Thank you, Bill. 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New accident slowing things down on the west side of town on 480 East before the airport. The center lane is blocked. That is backed up before Great Northern. There is an accident on the east side at the end of the 271 North ramp to 480 West. 271 North is slow at Rockside. Downtown, 90 East is heavy across the Interbelt Bridge. 71 and the Jennings North are slowing down at West 14th. And coming up through Summit County, there's still an accident off to the right in Cuyahoga Falls, Route 8 North at Portage Trail. 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
8: Weather, another nice one. Cleveland 3 News meteorologist Matt Wint says today, sunshine, few high clouds, will be in the mid-70s. Clouds thicken tonight. Got a couple showers possible late on Wednesday. And 70s again for tomorrow for highs. Again, this morning, about like yesterday, 50s for the most part. 51 Wickliffe, 54 at your severe weather station. Carmen Angelo working on the news here at 7:30. Cleveland fire investigators still working on something that happened last year.
0: Yeah, they're a bit perplexed as the fire investigative unit, Bill, remains miffed as to the cause of that deadly blast last year at the Rainbow Terrace apartment complex. U.S. Marshals need the public's assistance in tracking down the alleged killer of a 10-year-old Cleveland boy. And, Bill, things could get a bit testy and heated on Capitol Hill today as former special counsel Jack Smith testifies before the Senate Judiciary Committee.
8: 7:23. You'll see and hear more about this all day. It's National Coffee Day. And it's when we get a chance to pull out the Sinatra song. Let's bring in Fox's Tanya Powers to talk about Coffee Day. Good morning. I saw one story. I think about 6 out of 10 of us have daily coffee. I wonder what the other 4% or 40% do. I mean, I thought everybody drank coffee.
1: I think they're just white knuckle it through life, man. that's all I can come up with.
8: Some of us live on it, you know?
1: I also saw some stats about that really got my attention on how much coffee we drink. Yeah. And I have to raise my hand. I am definitely in the group of people who have coffee on a daily basis.
8: Now, do you wean yourself a bit and go decaf at some point during the day, or...?
1: Yes, I have unfortunately become 100 years old, apparently, in the last 5 years. And I'm like, well, it's after 3. I really shouldn't have, you know, yeah. I can't. Yeah. But I will say that's because I have to get up, you know, very, very early in the morning. And I do like my sleep, so I have had to compromise. But, yeah, I that is one of the things I hear coming out of my mouth and wonder when life took a turn.
8: I was in line at Starbucks yesterday. It's about noon, and there's a decaf back there, right? Give me the decaf. Let's go decaf. You can get on your smartphone, you can check some deals, and the smartphone seems to be the key. I see a lot of these deals that you posted, you've been talking about, are really on apps today, it looks like.
1: Yeah, that is one of the things that we see more and more of as we, you know, go longer through the years, more things are done on apps. And especially for like rewards members or loyalty club members that, you know, from some of these chains, Starbucks, they are not doing freebies today, but they're rolling out a new drink and some new mini pies. That is their new, you know, kind of thing for National Coffee Day and for the fall in general. The ones that actually have more like free stuff, Dunkin' is offering its reward members a free medium hot or iced coffee with any purchase on the app.
8: Mm-hmm.
1: As you mentioned, Tim Hortons is actually giving customers a free coffee, no purchase necessary, through its app. Dutch Bros customers can get special straw toppers. 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
8: Yes.
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8: 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Well said.
1: Help keep those folks in business. They may not have an app, but you know, by goodness, those are your neighbors. Go make sure they stay in business.
8: Well said. Those local places, and we know where they are. Get back in there this morning, especially on National Coffee Day. So, you a little cream or sugar? Or you what do you do?
1: I like to have about half a cup of cream and like wave the coffee in front of it because I can't drink straight coffee. I've just never been that good at it. So I have to doctor mine up with like some Splenda or some sugar or some, you know, cream or half and half or whatever, you know, some flavored something is nice for a change. I'm kind of flexible with that, but I can't just drink. I admire people who can just drink straight coffee. I can't. That's not my gift. Yeah.
8: All right, get back to it. Good reporting. Tanya Powers on her fourth cup this morning on National Coffee Day. Thanks much.
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1: 7:30. Thanks for making this part of your morning routine. We appreciate it. Camp's preseason basketball tickets up for grabs. They play the Celtics. In about a week or so, we got the chance to win those coming up for you at 7:45. Cleveland's Morning News, this is Bill Wills. Carmen Angelo with the stories on the way. Let's check your drive here first. WTAM traffic. Pat Bowman.
2: 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Downtown, 90 East is heavy across the Interbell Bridge. 490 East jams up between 77 and the Opportunity Corridor. 71 North is slow at the Metro Health Curve. There's an accident by the airport on 480 eastbound before the airport exit. The center lane is blocked. That's backed up before Great Northern Boulevard. On the east side, there's a right lane accident at the end of the 271 North ramp to 480 West. That has 271 North slow at Rockside. And there's still an accident coming up through Summit County, Route 8 North at Portage Trail. That backs up at Talmadge Avenue. Pat Butler, WTAM traffic on 1100 AM and 106.9 FM.
3: A beautiful Tuesday out in front of us, Northeast Ohio. Temperatures today will get up into the mid-70s. We'll have lots of sunshine with just a few passing clouds.
1: I got a 50 right now, Avon Lake, 51. It's your severe weather station. For the Mr. Hero, I Crave a Hero Weather Center. That's Cleveland. Free News meteorologist Matt Wentz. 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
1: Playoff baseball starts today. Guardians, of course, waiting to see who they're going to play on Saturday. Brown's going to for sure play the Steelers on Thursday night. Greg Brenda's got more in sports. He's in for Mike Snyder this morning, coming up at 7:45. All right, now Cleveland's Morning News, Carmen Angelo.
5: And good morning to you, Bill. The cause of that massive explosion and fire at the Rainbow Terrace Apartments in Cleveland in June of last year remains a mystery. Cleveland Mayor Justin Bibb addressing the city's efforts to pinpoint exactly why and how that blast was triggered, but he says the city has come to no clear conclusion.
6: For families who lost someone, for those who were injured, and for the residents who were displaced from their homes, we cannot determine the cause, may not feel like an adequate answer. I understand that.
5: The blast killed one person, injured five others, while destroying 44 units of the property in Cleveland's Garden Valley community. A natural gas buildup took place, but no word what sparked the blast. A 9-year-old boy charged in the beating and rape of a 5-year-old girl on Cleveland's east side has cut a deal in juvenile court on reduced charges of attempted rape and felonious assault. Prosecutors say the boy and an 11-year-old girl they identify as the ringleader left the little girl for dead in a field near East 148th and St. Clair, where the girl was brutally beaten and sexually assaulted. The 9-year-old boy will be sentenced in November, although he is expected to testify against the 11-year-old girl charged in the case. The U.S. Marshals Service in Cleveland has a reward up for grabs for the arrest and conviction of a man wanted in the shooting death last year of a 10-year-old boy. The child was shot in a car that was backing out of a driveway on East 147th Street. Two other suspects have already been arrested and have been convicted, but the search continues for 34-year-old Khalif Muhammad.
7: We're really just hoping that somebody out there has some information that can get this case going for us and help us find this fugitive.
5: Deputy U.S. Marshal Annie Murphy says Muhammad is known to frequent the Cleveland area. She says anonymous tips can be phoned in to 866-4-WANTED. Reward money is available in the case. President Trump not too happy that five people in the U.K. arrested on suspicion of terrorism have been released on bail.
8: They were arrested Sunday near a Royal Air Force base west of London used by the U.S. military to launch strikes on Iran.
9: I will tell you, I would have said don't. Let them have bail, cashless bail.
8: Trump told reporters Monday at the White House he was surprised they were released on bail, adding that he wouldn't have done that. When asked if the suspects were connected to Iran, Trump said he knows the answer, but he's not going to share it. UK officials say the investigation into the incident is ongoing. I'm Mark Mayfield.
5: President Trump, meantime, will host an AI summit today as warnings sound over its possible threat to humanity. Trump and House Speaker Mike Johnson will host Meta's Mark Zuckerberg and the heads of Anthropic, OpenAI, NVIDIA, and others at that White House summit. Former Special Counsel Jack Smith set to testify today before the Senate Judiciary Committee. Republicans have long maintained Smith used possibly illegal tactics while investigating President Trump's alleged efforts to challenge the results of the 2020 election. Actor Dennis Haskins, best known as Principal Richard Belding on Saved by the Bell, has passed away at the age of 75.
10: It's all right, 'cause I'm saved by the bell.
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0: 1993, and it would come to define Haskins for millions of fans.
1: Hey, what is going on here?
0: Haskins had Parkinson's, although an official cause of death has not been confirmed. He also appeared in films and television shows, including It's Always Sunny in Philadelphia and A Million Ways to Die in the West. According to IMDb, as a young man, he was also a concert promoter and manager and counted Greg Allman and Tom Jones as clients. I'm Michael Kastner.
2: 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I'm Carmen Angelo.
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13: This is Bloomberg Money Minute. The next leader for banking giant Goldman Sachs is coming into view. According to the Wall Street Journal, the board is said to have discussed a plan where Chief Operating Officer John Waldron takes over for David Solomon as CEO as early as next year. Solomon has been in the top job for 8 years. Waldron joined Goldman 26 years ago and has steadily risen in rank. Checking on the market, stocks are starting to drift higher. Wall Street is trying to find its footing as traders continue to focus on the potential of the Federal Reserve to hike interest rates. And CarMax is showing signs its turnaround is gaining traction. The used car retailer posted quarterly sales that rose 13% last quarter, more than double Wall Street's forecast. This ends four straight quarters of declines. CarMax has been cutting prices to bring in more customers. The company also says it will give an update in November to talk about its new business strategies. Shares of CarMax up more than 45% this year. Courtney Donahoe, Bloomberg Radio.
14: And 427 average at the pump, according to a AAA this morning, by the way. Got Cavs preseason tickets when the Celtics are in town here in a week or so. Good chance to win those coming up 7:45. And Greg Brenda's in for Mike. He's got more sports on the way for you. On News Radio, WTAM, 1100. Just getting in the car. Thanks for joining us. 7:40 the time. Your traffic. Here's Pat Butler, Pat.
15: 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Watch out for an accident on the east side at Richmond and Chagrin. There's still a crash at the end of the 271 North Ramp to 480 West. The right lane is blocked. On the east side, on the west side, there is an accident on 480 eastbound, just past Great Northern Boulevard, blocking the center lane. Roadwork slows down 90 east in between Clegg and West 117th. 90 east is heavy across the Interbelt Bridge, and there's still a left lane accident in Summit County, Route 8 North, just past Talmadge Avenue. 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
14: Talk some weather, bringing Cleveland 3 News meteorologist Matt Wentz. I was in Kent for a while yesterday. The clouds kind of hung in and got back towards Medina middle of the afternoon. The sun was out. It was a beautiful fall day, though. It really was.
16: Yeah, beautiful fall day. You were a product in Kent. You were a product of that nor'easter spraying the clouds in from the east, but in Medina, you were safe from it.
14: Two different
16: atmospheric phenomenons yesterday.
14: Okay. Now I know why. All right, thank you.
16: Yeah, right. Well, today everything's going to be the same for everybody. We've got a gorgeous fall day, Bill. Sunshine today, temperatures mid-70s. It's going to be a beautiful day. And just looking at the extended forecast and kind of where we go in October and November, there are not a ton of these days left, so just make sure you get outside and enjoy it today.
14: Without a doubt. Now, this chance of rain's been in there for a while. You're thinking late tomorrow now?
16: Yeah, so I think, late tomorrow we'll bring in initial band of showers. So we're looking at a mainly dry day with increasing clouds tomorrow. But yeah, tomorrow evening some showers. They'll linger through Thursday morning, and then they should push north throughout the entire day Thursday. We warm up, we turn humid and kind of summer-like, and rain will hold off for the Browns against the Steelers. It comes in Friday. Friday not looking great still, but the Browns game looks okay.
14: All right, Steelers and Browns on Thursday night. Cleveland 3 News meteorologist Matt Wentz, thank you. Have a great day.
16: All right, you too, buddy.
14: Temps in the 50s again this morning. 51 Strongsville, 52 at your severe weather station. Sports up next.
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14: the waiting. Wait till Saturday. I caught up with Tom Hamilton yesterday. One of the aspects of the team this year, Greg, Brenda, really, I mean, Hedges, when it came to hitting much better. Just
0: wow,
14: overall behind the plate with Patrick Bailey and Hedgie. Harold Lahamy.
1: Yeah, I think a lot of people were surprised. You know, I don't know that any of us had heard any talk of, you know, Cleveland having an interest in Patrick Bailey, much less San Francisco wanting to trade him. And so when that happened, you know, that first week of May, I think it shocked a lot of people. And, you know, I know it shocked Patrick Bailey. You know, he had been a first-round pick and had been there with the Giants his whole career. And, you know, it didn't take a long time for him to settle in. And a great deal of that credit goes to Austin Hedges because, you know, he's the guy that made him feel at home, even though that's a guy that he would lose some playing time to. And but that kind of speaks to Austin Hedges and why he'll be a manager someday, much like Stephen Vogt. But, you know, you could make a pretty good claim now that they have the two best defensive catchers in the game, and they both have really chipped in offensively. You mentioned it being Hedges and what a year he's had with the bat. And Patrick Bailey is a different hitter than what he was in San Francisco, and that's what's helped lengthen this lineup.
14: Yeah, Greg, Brenda's in for Mike. They brought Hedgie back, and I mean, talk about the value in the locker room. I get that part, but you also have to have value out on the field and the plate, and handling pitchers are one thing, but boy, the bat that he had this year compared to last year, big difference.
0: Well, the bat that he had this year compared to, like, all of his years, it was incredible, and one of the reasons where they are. And you look at the guys like Patrick Bailey and Nathaniel Lowe and Joe Adell, who they acquired at the deadline. All those teams that they got are at home right now, and these guys get a chance to play in the postseason. So there's a lot going on that's pretty darn good for this franchise right now.
14: The two that we are looking at would be the White Sox and the Astros. They got the 5 o'clock slot today. Now, this is the best of three for the wild card, right?
0: That's right. All right. Best of three. Good thing they have a dome in Houston because there's rain expected later in the week from Hurricane Polo, so they will not be affected. It's going to be wet in Texas coming very shortly. And the Guardians will have a light workout today, too, Bill. They'll sit back and watch that game. 4 wild card playoff series begin today. The White Sox are in Houston. Winner of that game, winner of that series, I should say, comes here on Saturday. It's Saturday, Monday, the two home games here. Actually, some pretty good series as Phillies Braves will start it off. And, of course, you have the Yankees hosting the Red Sox. Browns, they don't have a whole lot of time to enjoy Sunday's win against the Carolina Panthers. The defense has really stepped up, but those penalties that killed Stefanski's teams are back, and especially on offense. And Coach Todd Monken says they got to work really hard to get rid of them.
22: All the above. I mean, coaching and playing alike, mental stamina, with shifts and motions, getting aligned properly, proper snap count. It's all the above. It's hard when it doesn't show up in practice. You know, when it doesn't show up in practice, it's hard to wrap your head around why we had the issues what we did. But it's got to be fixed. It's got to be fixed in a hurry with a short week.
0: Yeah, you got that right. All right, Case Keenum got his first start in 1,009 days. And it was a pretty good one. He threw for 2 touchdowns, ran for another in a 27-7 rout of the Eagles on Monday Night Football. 38-year-old quarterback made his 67th start of his career. He replaced injured Caleb Williams. This is his 11th team. He started with the Houston Texans back in 2012. And, of course, he played here with the Browns in 2020 and 21. He won a couple of games here, by the way, with 3 games in, I'll tell you, with 3 games and 3 teams in one hand and a few fingers left over, there's just a couple of teams right now in the NFL that you can really trust to win a game. That's it, and that's how the NFL likes it. It's called parity. Meanwhile, the NFL football giants have acquired Vikings quarterback J.J. McCarthy for a 5th-round pick. Jameis Winston will still be the number 1 quarterback for now. Jackson Dart, as you know, is out for the season. Cavs Media Day was yesterday. Today, the team is in Spain. That's right, that's Spain, for a few early days of training camp. I guess, why not, right? I think Mike Snyder's there, actually. All players seem to be in a great mood, even with the rough ending to last year. Evan Mobley says it's going to be a lot better, especially with James Harden there the whole season.
3: Our chemistry is just going to grow. I mean, we had a small sample size last year, so I think the more we play, the more minutes we get together, I think it's just going to keep unlocking a lot of things for him and for me.
0: Meantime, in Detroit, Pistons center Jalen Duren, he was AWOL. He declined a 5-year, $200 million contract extension. Duren has reportedly told the team it's not about the money. He feels disrespected by the process after having a career year last year, like Scooter's contract negotiations. All right, in for Mike Snyder on the home of the Guardians and Cavs, Greg Brenda, WTAM Sports.
14: Man, disrespect me all you want for $100 million. I'll take it, too.
4: That's right.
5: He ain't lying either.
14: NBA is just amazing. I got some Cavs tickets, too. A giveaway here shortly. First, let's check the drive. Traffic, weather. We start with Pat Butler. Pat?
15: Thank you, Bill. 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The accident on the west side on 480 East before the airport moved off to the right. That's still slow from Great Northern. On the east side of town, crash on the 271 North ramp to 480 West is still blocking the right lane. 271 North is slow at Rockside. Coming up from Summit County, the accident on Route 8 North after Talmadge Avenue is clear. 77 North is slowing down between Route 18 and Gent. Downtown, 90 East is still slow across the Interbelt Bridge, and 480 East is pretty busy from the Jennings all the way over to Broadway. 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
14: All right, Pat, weather, Cleveland 3 News forecast for meteorologist Matt Wentz. Lots of sunshine again, few high clouds, mid-70s. Increasing clouds tonight, and clouds will thicken again on Wednesday with some late-day showers. Mid-70s, looks like, for highs again tomorrow. Temps this morning, I've got 51 right now in Brunswick, 52 at your severe weather station. 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What you working on?
2: Good morning to you, Bill. U.S. Marshals need the public's help finding the killer of a 10-year-old boy on Cleveland's east side. A young suspect in the brutal beating and rape of a 5-year-old Cleveland girl cuts a deal in juvenile court. And, Bill, a new ransom note may have been sent in the case of Savannah Guthrie's missing mother, Nancy.
14: Good stuff here with Bloom Daddy, Mike Snyder, yesterday over at Rocket Arena. It was a media day for the Cavaliers. It was fun hearing all the players and coaches and all good stuff. Front office, too. Speaking of the Cavs, Scooter Reese, producer extraordinaire, alongside has your Cavs tickets to win when the Celtics are in town, right?
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14: 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I was at the Claiborne stores yesterday talking to Rich Claiborne, and just a shout out and a big thanks to the Northeast Ohio Ford dealers. 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
14: We'll go back and look at yesterday's news with iHeart's Rory O'Neill at 820. You see President Trump announcing that huge steel mill, big steel plant for Iowa? Iowa? That was kind of surprising everybody yesterday. Also, the Lindsey Clancy case back in trial today, or in court, I should say. And there's a lot of talk about that one juror that held out. iHeart's Rory O'Neill with more on that coming up at 8:20. We'll catch up with Jim Rosenhaus, 8:45 on the Guardians. Of course, they're waiting. They'll play Saturday, but not sure if they're going to play the White Sox or the Astros. More Jim at 8:45 this morning. And after 9, President Trump hosting tech leaders today at the White House talking about AI. And Mike DeBusky will join me more in depth on that too after 9 on News Radio WTAM 1100. Missed something? 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Ohio State's total football roster valuation and NIL spending for this season between $40 and $54 million. They're the top one in the country. Now, they're at Iowa on Saturday, of course. The growth, it's been, I'm just picking on Ohio State, but again, every team's doing this. They spent about $20 million bucks back in 2024. And this year, it's thought it's over $50 million. Jeremiah Smith's getting about $5 million, Julian Sayin about $2.5 million. And then, of course, the NIL money as well with the players. Greg mentioned this earlier in sports. There was, finally, this bill passed in the Senate, but the House has to look at it now. Bipartisan bill passed in the Senate 77-22 that would give college sports leaders an exemption from federal antitrust law to enact rules to rein in the runaway costs of players and the movement of players. This goes back to the Supreme Court a couple of years ago when the court ruled with antitrust, the Supreme Court in 2021, 9-0 vote. NCAA restricting athletes from compensation violated the antitrust law, so they had to go to Congress, try and get something written. That's why you've been seeing these commercials on TV with a quote-unquote student-athlete saying, hey, you know, call your congressman, that sort of thing. The bill would enshrine a cap on athletic departments paying and the limiting the athletes to one transfer without having to sit out a year would require schools to maintain roster spots in Olympic sports to prevent schools from cutting other sports. NCAA's on board with it. They've been trying to get a push. The Congressional Black Caucus opposes the bill, saying it was drafted without meaningful input from athletes. Pretty much the colleges, they say, wrote it. Now, it's got to go over to the House and pass there. And, of course, they got to get together and see if they can get the actual language together. A little history. According to the Wall Street Journal, 1904, the Yale football captain was a guy named James Hogan. He was already going to Yale. And then they found out he had a luxury apartment that was given to him by one of the alums of Yale, and also got commission on cigarette sales at the football games. So he was kind of the first one to get paid.
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14: There could be yet another ransom note they have found in the case of Savannah Guthrie's missing mom, Nancy. And around here, the Marshal Service wants our help in finding the killer of a 10-year-old. 8 o'clock, Cleveland's Morning News with Wills and Snyder. This is Bill Wills. Good morning, Carmen Angelo with the stories coming up. Your drive first, WTAM traffic. Pat Butler.
15: 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New accident, 480 East in the express lanes on the Valley View Bridge. The right lane is blocked. That backs up at the Jennings. The accident at the end of the 271 North ramp to 480 West is gone. Over by the airport, there's still a crash off to the right on 480 East before the airport exit. That's stop and go before Great Northern back by Stearns. 90 East is slow with road work from Columbia over to West 117th. Downtown, 90 East is heavy across the Interbelt Bridge. 71 North jams up at the Metro Health Curve. And there's heavy traffic coming up from Summit County on 77 North from Route 18 to Gent. Next traffic update in 9 minutes at 8:10. Pat Butler, WTAM traffic on 1100 AM and 106.9 FM.
26: A beautiful Tuesday out in front of us, Northeast Ohio. Temperatures today will get up into the mid-70s. We'll have lots of sunshine with just a few passing clouds.
14: 52 Brunswick, 54 at your severe weather station. That's Cleveland 3 News meteorologist Matt Winch. Sports check in for Mike Snyder this morning. Greg Brendan.
0: Thank you, Bill. Guardians have a nice week to get ready for either the Astros or the White Sox. The Browns have to clean up a lot before the Steelers invade on Thursday night. And the Bears win on Monday Night Football with a quarterback Kevin Stefanski never really wanted to play. All that coming up.
14: On your money in about 7, stocks all lower yesterday, and the futures look lower too for the 9:30 open on Wall Street. All right, news now, 8:02 with Carmen Angelo.
2: And good morning to you, Bill. U.S. Marshals in search of a man wanted for the murder of a 10-year-old boy last year as the boy sat in the back of a car which was backing out of a driveway on East 144. 47th Street in Cleveland. Deputy U.S. Marshal Ann Murphy.
27: Khalif Muhammad is wanted for aggravated murder, and the case is originally investigated by the Cleveland Police Department. The victim in this case is a 10-year-old child.
2: Two other suspects were arrested last year and convicted, but the search for the 34-year-old Muhammad still continues. Reward money available for his capture. Anyone with information can leave an anonymous tip at 866-4-WANTED. A 9-year-old boy implicated in the brutal beating and rape of a 5-year-old girl last year near East 148th and St. Clair has cut a deal in juvenile court. The boy pleading guilty to reduced charges of attempted rape and felonious assault and will now testify against an 11-year-old girl who is said to have been the ringleader of that attack. The young victim was beaten with a rock, sexually assaulted, and left for dead that horrific day. Lakewood City Council got a chance to grill First Energy leaders during their council meeting last night over repeated power outages which have hit the city in recent times. Leaders with the Public Utilities Commission of Ohio identified equipment or line failures which have led to the issues. Lakewood Council President Tom Bullock telling 3 News they won't rest until the problems are solved.
28: We're going to keep at this. I'm hoping to approach the utility as a problematic partner that's going to become a strong partner.
2: First Energy plans to remedy the issues with 2 new transformers, added equipment inspections, and upgrades to the company's notification systems. The cause of a devastating explosion that rocked the Rainbow Terrace apartments last year in the Garden Valley neighborhood continues. The blast destroyed 44 apartments and killed one person while injuring 5 others. Cleveland Mayor Justin Bibb is left perplexed as to why that blast took place.
29: The fact that after this much time,
1: and an extensive investigation, we still cannot tell residents exactly what caused the explosion is incredibly difficult, and people deserve clear answers.
2: Mayor Bibbs says that while the investigation could not provide those clear answers, the city has been working with residents to provide them some support that they need. President Trump is pushing his record as he tries to pump up Republicans ahead of the upcoming midterms. Speaking to reporters last night at the White House, Trump touted low crime numbers, positive economic indicators, and promised the price of gas will drop once the Iran war is over.
3: And we have a strong border. We have the best economy, the biggest investment in the history of our country. Think of that.
2: A new ransom note in the disappearance of Nancy Guthrie has possibly come forward more than 8 months after she vanished from her home in Tucson, Arizona. The Pima County Sheriff's Department wouldn't say when the possible note was sent, who it was addressed to, its contents, but did allude to social media chatter. The mother of Today Show co-host Savannah Guthrie has been missing since February 1st. Well, onto a very bizarre story as well, as a New York Times tech executive was shot dead Saturday in a Northern California parking lot, allegedly by his elderly in-laws. More now on this story from our Mark Mayfield.
5: Police say that 40-year-old Jonathan McKenzie, the Times head of engineering for games, was attacked around 3 p.m. at the Dublin Sports Grounds. Witnesses reported seeing two masked shooters approach McKenzie and fire multiple rounds. First responders tried to save him, but he died at the scene. Police quickly arrested Shuyong Zhang and Shili Chen, both 77 years old. The couple were booked into the Alameda County Jail on suspicion of murder. McKenzie was married to the couple's daughter, Candace Zhang. A motive has not been released. I'm Mark Mayfield.
2: Lindsay Clancy expected in a Massachusetts courtroom today as prosecutors decide whether to retry her in the deaths of her own three children. Clancy admitted strangling the kids in 2023 before attempting suicide, but argued during her trial that she was suffering from postpartum psychosis. Cleanup efforts continue around New York City following this past weekend's nor'easter. City leaders believe nearly 1,000 trees came crashing down across the five boroughs, including one in Brooklyn, that killed a man on Saturday. Well, deals and giveaways are brewing today for National Coffee Day. More now on that story from Fox News Radio's Tanya J. Powers.
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14: And that would mean Gina Cervetti here. Gina?
21: Microsoft, Google, Amazon, and Meta are among companies investing trillions of dollars in data centers to meet AI's demand for computational resources. But a new report from Bain says the global AI industry needs to earn $6 trillion in annual revenue by 2031 to justify the capital going into building the facilities. The lead author writes in part that AI infrastructure is being built well ahead of the demand curve. Some new headphones are hitting the market. London-based Nothing Technologies today debuts a new high-end pair of wireless headphones called the Headphone One Pro, priced at $399. The company says the latest pair comes with more advanced noise cancellation, and Bose is bringing back wired earbuds. The new $99 Bose noise-canceling wired earbuds will be available October 15th, with pre-orders starting Monday. Stocks close lower to kick off the week. Get the latest business news from Bloomberg at 08 and 38 throughout the morning. I'm Gina Cervetti on WTAM 1100.
14: Dropped a few more pennies, 427 around the state average, according to AAA. Cleveland's Morning News, this is Bill Wills. Good morning, let's check your drive. WTAM traffic, we're on it with Pat Bum.
15: 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From the Elk and Elk Traffic Center, if a medical mistake caused you injury, call 1-800-ELK-OHIO. Pretty busy drive for you right now. Downtown, 90 East is slow across the Innerbelt Bridge. 71 North jams up at West 25th. The Jennings North is slow before Harvard Denison. 77 North is slow between Rockside and Grant, and then again at East 30th. There's an accident off to the right, 480 East in the express lanes on the Valley View Bridge. That backs up at the Jennings. There's still a crash off to the right on 480 East before the airport. That is slow back to Stearns in North Olmsted. Roadwork jams up 90 East from Columbia over to Warren Road. In Summit County, Route 8 South jams up at Talmadge Avenue, and 77 North is heavy in between 18 and Gent. This report is brought to you by Google Pixel.
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14: All right, weather for your day. Cleveland 3 News forecast. Here's meteorologist Matt Wentz.
26: Good morning, Bill. A few clouds around this morning. Otherwise, lots of sunshine will break out throughout our Tuesday. Should be a spectacular afternoon. Temperatures getting up into the mid-70s.
14: I got 50 this morning in Avon Lake, 52 at your severe weather station. News Radio, WTAM, 1100. All right, Guardians, resting until Saturday. Well, not really resting. Actually, they're working out today, but they're waiting on who they're going to play next, of course. White Sox and the Astros start their best of three wild card series today. Browns still getting ready for the Steelers on Thursday night. Latest line from DraftKings, they're getting 2.5. And the Buckeyes travel to Iowa on Saturday, as they're giving Iowa 14, in case you're wondering. Greg Brent is in for Mike with the sports here coming up on News Radio WTAM 1100. Three things to take with you first.
4: Thanks for listening to Cleveland's Morning News with Wills and Snyder. Here are three things you should know.
14: So at what age do you give a kid a smartphone?
23: New research showing once again that starting with a smartphone at too young of an age may come with some significant health risks. In a study published in JAMA, researchers looked at nearly 9,000 kids at age 12. more than two-thirds of them owned a smartphone. And having a smartphone at that age was linked to a 36% increase in eating disorder symptoms and a 60% increase in binge eating symptoms. Children also tended to tie their self-worth directly to their weight, with girls found to be more concerned about it than boys. Researchers believe this may all be due to online trends like looks-maxing and fitspiration, which lead to low self-esteem about body image. Other studies have shown that owning a smartphone at a younger age is linked to other health issues like depression, anxiety, obesity, and even poor sleep. Groups like the American Academy of Pediatrics say parents should carefully monitor their children's time online and set clear boundaries about use. Experts also say parents should consider delaying smartphone use up until the teenage years and keep body image conversations open and judgment-free.
14: Teenage years. All right. Also on tech, OpenAI says they had to pause AI training yet again. Here's Mike Dubosky.
0: OpenAI says it's now paused training for some of its most powerful models following a string of incidents where the technology broke free of its testing environment, gained access to the internet, and in some cases hacked into separate companies. The company says this happened most recently last week when it revealed some of its unreleased models attempted, unsuccessfully, to hack into the Department of Education's website. Apple is now on the hook for $5.7 billion in damages after the company lost a case over the vibration motor it uses in its smartwatches and iPhones. Tacton, a company that makes haptic motors like this, had argued Apple improperly used the technology it developed, reverse engineering that technology from certain gaming headsets. Apple says it will appeal the case. And an appeals court has denied an attempt by Anthropic to get its supply chain risk designation dropped. That company says it's considering all options.
14: And a third thing for you on coffee, National Coffee Day. A lot of deals on coffee. You'll see and hear more about that today. Researchers say they have found that coffee does reduce slow brain wave activity, which makes your brain more alert. They also say the research does show that indeed caffeine can keep you up at night. Duh, they had to study this. Their suggestion is 3 hours before you go to bed, make sure you're switching over to decaf if you got a drink. Greg, Brenda's in for Mike. A coffee drinker? I don't see you walking around with a cup.
9: If I have coffee, it'll be one a day. I've actually drinking more green tea lately. Well,
14: green, that's good. Green tea's good.
9: But no, I drink coffee. I just don't. Yeah. A cup a day.
14: You know, one cup after another?
9: Yeah, not like Carmen.
14: All right. All right, give me at least 3 minutes of sports because I have to go get another cup of coffee. All right. Sports, here's Greg Brennan.
9: Thank you, Bill. Baseball's postseason starts today. 4 wild card series of games on tap, of course. Yankees, Red Sox will be the highlight. Guardians will have a light workout, and they'll wait to host either the Houston Astros or the White Sox on Saturday. That's Saturday and then Monday. No game next Sunday. Off day and then next Tuesday in their opponent's city. Got all that? We don't even know the times yet. Browns Steelers this Thursday night. The Browns enjoying a 2-1 start. Defensively, the team has played really well the last couple of games. The offense played well late in games, but there have been too many penalties, especially at the line of scrimmage, and Coach Todd Monken says that's got to be fixed.
12: Not really as much. I mean, obviously that's got to be a part of it, our quarterback owning it at the line of scrimmage and being on point, but we had no excuses. We were at home. I mean, that's embarrassing. I mean, we got to get fixed in a hurry. I mean, it's blank football. I mean, it is what it is. You've heard me say it before, and that's coaching and playing, and again, we had not seen that. You get one thing semi-fixed with your operation and get into the line of scrimmage, and then this comes up, and it's Browns hurting Browns, and we know it, and now we're going to work like hell to get it fixed.
9: All right, on Monday Night Football, Case Keenum, who hadn't started a game in over 1,000 days, had a pretty good one last night. Keenum tossed a pair of touchdown passes, ran for another. Bears routed the Eagles 27-7. Keenum, 24 of 34 for 247 yards, a couple of touchdowns, quarterback rating of 110.8. This is his 11th team, and as you know, he played for the Browns in 2020 and 21, winning 2 games. Meanwhile, the Giants have acquired J.J. McCarthy from the Vikings for a 5th-round pick. Baker Mayfield, he'll be out 3 weeks with a dislocated thumb. Good news, no fracture or ligament damage in that thumb. Carolina Panthers cornerback J.C. Horn facing a possible season-ending injury. Sources say he suffered a torn quad in the game here on Sunday. Cavs are in Spain right now, starting their training camp. Yesterday was media day here, not in Spain. Donovan Mitchell, who signed a contract extension over the summer, is excited to get back and play with newcomer Peyton Watson.
1: Competing against him, you know, just seeing the dog he has in him. I didn't even know he was 23, 24 years old because he plays as if he's older. You know, obviously playing on a contender in Denver, understanding what winning is, you know what I mean? And you guys have heard his comments about just wanting to make winning plays. That's really what we want, you know what I mean? And you want a guy like that. And I'm really excited to I think we're all excited to have him on the team.
9: And Mitchell also looking forward to getting a full camp with a guy by the name of, you've heard of him, James Harden.
1: We were pretty good, you know what I mean? But there's obviously layers of getting better at that and what we can do as far as being the most efficient for each other, but also for the team on both ends of the floor. So there's so many different things that we can look at, but I think him and I have had great conversations this summer about what we can do to be the best for this group.
9: All right, in for Mike Snyder and having my cup of chock full of nuts on the home of the Guardians and Cavs, Greg Brenda, WTAM Sports.
14: Enjoy. Thanks, Greg. We'll catch up with Jim Rosenhaus at 8:45. 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Coming up, iHeart's Rory O'Neill will join me. A couple trending stories. Lindsey Clancy back in court today in Massachusetts. Why? And President Trump kind of surprised everybody. Huge announcement about steel with a big plant heading to Iowa. We'll talk about that with Rory here coming up. WTAM traffic first for you. Here's Pat Bowman.
15: 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Heading into Summit County, there's an accident jamming things up on Route 8 South at Perkins. That's backed up before Talmadge Avenue. Downtown, still pretty busy on the Inner Belt. 90 East is slow across the bridge, 71, and the Jennings North jam up before West 14th. 490 East slows down between 77 and the Opportunity Corridor. Watch out for a crash off to the right. 480 East on the Valley View Bridge in the express lanes. That backs up back before the Jennings, almost to State Road. Still heavy by the airport. 480 East is slow from Stearns in North Olmsted over to 71. And road work on the west side slows down 90 eastbound between Columbia and West 117th. This report is brought to you by Google Pixel.
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15: 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Pat Butler, WTAM traffic on 1100 AM and 106.9 FM.
14: About like yesterday, sunshine, few high clouds. Cleveland Free News meteorologist Matt Wentz says mid-70s. Increasing clouds tonight, 50s. Tomorrow, clouds thicken, late day showers possible, and mid-70s again. I've got 52 right now, Parma Heights, 54 at your severe weather station. News Radio, WTAM, 1100. Carmen Angelo with the trending stories coming up at 8:30, I know you're going to touch on the Clancy case. We'll talk about with iHeart's Rory O'Neill coming up. You've got a couple just horrible stories, too, involving kids.
2: Involving youngsters, Bill. A 9-year-old boy has now fessed up to his role in the brutal beating and rape of a 5-year-old Cleveland girl. Federal marshals, Bill, they're still on the lookout for the killer of a 10-year-old boy shot dead last year on East 147th Street. And as you mentioned, Lindsay Clancy, she's set to return to court today, weeks after a mistrial was declared in her Massachusetts murder trial.
3: There seems to be a trend here.
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14: With the help of iHeart's Rory O'Neill, a couple trending stories. Yesterday first saw President Trump behind the desk in the Oval. Big announcement. He was talking steel, right?
10: It really came as a surprise to many people. A $15 billion steel mill being built in Iowa, of all places. You know, we think Pittsburgh and steel, but in this case, it's a huge plant that's going to be built right on the Mississippi River, all funded by an Indian firm that also invested about $2.5 billion in an iron mine in Minnesota. So it's a two-step process, apparently.
14: $15 billion plant, say, be the largest in history. I mean, that's a big statement, you know, really is.
10: Massive. And by the way, the big announcement coming with the president flanked by a lot of Iowa politicians who are looking at some pretty bad polling numbers a month before the midterm. So some are pointing to the political note here and the timing of this announcement.
14: All right. That was yesterday. Now, today, I'm hearing Lindsay Clancy back in court. What's going on?
10: Yeah, she is. This is a status conference, and we might learn a little bit more about whether or not the prosecution is going to retry this case. Remember, she's the Massachusetts mom who admitted that she killed her 3 children, 5, 3, and 8 months old, but then claimed it was postpartum psychosis. The jury deadlocked, 11 voting to acquit her, 1 wanting to convict. Now the prosecution is still deciding whether or not they want to try this case all over again. We might get an indication of that at today's conference.
14: And on this holdout juror, I've seen his attorney about everywhere defending what he was thinking and through the whole thing, right?
10: Right. And the defense attorneys want to question that juror publicly as well, or try to figure out, you know, how they may want to adjust their defense if there is a retrial in this case. But look, it's a high bar for the prosecutors in Massachusetts. If 11 of these jurors voted not to convict, do you really think that the next jury you bring in is going to be that much different, that you're going to get all 12 to vote to convict? This is a case that's divided a lot of Americans.
14: Absolutely. I heard Rory O'Neill on a couple trending stories this morning. All right, Rory, thanks much.
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0: week. Yeah. You know,
1: and I feel good either way. So
0: good.
1: Yeah.
0: Glad you do.
1: Yes.
0: All right. How's the drive? Do you feel good about that?
1: Things are getting a little better right now. So, yeah. From the Elk and Elk Traffic Center, if a medical mistake caused you injury, call 1-800-ELK-OHIO. The accident on 480 East before the airport exit is gone. It's still busy between North Olmsted and 71, but that is moving a little better. There is a crash off to the right on 480 East on the Valley View Bridge. That's in the express lanes. That's going to slow things down back at the Jennings. Downtown, 90 East is heavy across the Interbell Bridge. Roadwork slows down 90 East from Columbia over to West 117th, and there is an accident heading towards Akron, jamming things up. Route 8 South is stop and go from Howe to Perkins. Pat Butler, WTAM traffic on 1100 AM and 106.9 FM.
2: A beautiful Tuesday out in front of us, Northeast Ohio. Temperatures today will get up into the mid-70s. We'll have lots of sunshine with just a few passing clouds.
0: I got 53, Mentor, 52 at your severe weather station. News Radio, WTAM 1100. That's Cleveland Free News meteorologist Matt Wentz. All right, stories we're following for you this morning. Cleveland's News, here's Carmen Angelo.
3: And good morning to you, Bill. On the day his trial was set to begin, a 9-year-old Cleveland boy admitted in juvenile court Monday that he was indeed involved in the brutal attack of a 5-year-old girl.
4: The boy entered the guilty plea to reduced charges of attempted rape and felonious assault. That boy will be back in court in November to receive his punishment. He's also expected to testify in a trial of the alleged leader of the attack, an 11-year-old girl. Cleveland police say that last year, the 11-year-old girl led the 5-year-old victim to a field, hit her in the face with a rock, strangled her, undressed her, and sexually assaulted that 5-year-old. I'm Tom Moore.
3: U.S. Marshals continue to look for 34-year-old Khalif Muhammad. He's wanted in connection with the senseless murder of a 10-year-old boy on Cleveland's east side. Deputy U.S. Marshal Annie Murphy is asking for the public's help in tracking this guy down.
5: The child was shot in a vehicle in the 3000 block of East 147th Street in Cleveland. And this actually happened over a year and a half ago, and we've been searching for Muhammad since then.
3: Muhammad is black, 5'11", weighs about 140 pounds, and he usually is in the Cleveland area. Anonymous tips can be called in to 866-4WANTED. Reward money is available. The other two suspects in the case were found guilty earlier this year and sentenced to prison. Investigators still have no idea what caused the massive explosion last year at the Rainbow Terrace Apartments in Cleveland's Garden Valley neighborhood. One person was killed, 5 more injured, 44 units destroyed by the blast and subsequent fire. Cleveland Mayor Justin Bibb says they'll continue to care for residents affected by that explosion.
6: But our responsibility now is to not walk away because the reports are complete. Our responsibility moving forward is to continue supporting the people and the neighborhood affected by this horrific tragedy.
3: Cleveland's Fire Investigative Unit says it could not determine the source of a natural gas leak or the heat source that triggered the blast with any level of certainty. Lindsey Clancy set to return to a Plymouth, Massachusetts courtroom today for a status conference after a mistrial was declared in her triple murder case. More now from Fox News Radio's Deborah Valentine.
7: Clancy admitted to strangling her 3 young children to death in 2023. A mistrial was declared after a 12-member jury could not reach a unanimous decision, with one juror holding out on acquittal. Retired Massachusetts Judge Jim Barreto and Judge William Sullivan are expected to hear a number of motions. Clancy's defense attorneys have officially filed a motion to dismiss the murder charges entirely to stave off a second trial. Massachusetts DA Tim Cruz has not said if there will be a second prosecution or on what charges. Deborah Valentine, Fox News.
3: President Trump not exactly happy. 5 people in the UK arrested on suspicion of terrorism were released on bail. They were taken into custody Sunday near a Royal Air Force base west of London used by the United States military to launch strikes on Iran.
8: I will tell you, I would have said, don't let them have bail, cashless bail.
3: Trump telling reporters Monday at the White House he was surprised they were released on bail, admitting that he wouldn't have done that. When asked if the suspects were connected to Iran, Trump said he knows the answer, but he's not going to share it. Investigators in the UK say the probe into the incident continues. The State Department considering sharing passport records with state and local leaders to help verify voters' citizenship. A department spokesperson says the goal is to protect personal data while helping to deter voter fraud. The United States Senate signing off on a bill to regulate college sports and the big money it produces. More now on that story from Fox News Radio's Grinnell Scott.
9: The Protect College Sports Act got bipartisan support in the Senate, but not

0: without disagreement. It creates a national standard instead of state-by-state rules on NIL, transfer eligibility, and conference size. Or as co-author Texas Republican Ted Cruz put it,
1: this bill puts an end to the chaos plaguing college athletics.
0: New Jersey Democrat Cory Booker expressed concern that athletes have not had enough of a voice.
2: This is a bill going forward where college athletes and the organizations that represent them have not had a seat on the table.
0: The bill now goes to the House, which may not take it up until after the midterms. Grinnell Scott, Fox News.
3: 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I'm Carmen Angelo.
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9: Next. Hey, Alfie, what can I get for you?
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9: 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Mainly working here. You?
10: Me? 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
10: 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Oh, and I'll grab an almond croissant, too.
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13: This is the Bloomberg Money Minute. Advanced Micro Devices is spending $8.2 billion to capture a bigger piece of the artificial intelligence boom. The chipmaker is buying AI startup Whirl Labs. The company develops AI software that can run applications in the physical world, something that could power smarter robots and other machines. AMD is trying to close the gap with NVIDIA. Turning to trading, small gains for stock futures this morning. The conflict in the Middle East remains a focus for investors. The global price of crude is lower at $104 a barrel. And Netflix is having a rough year. Shares of the streaming giant down 26% this year, and it's among the 50 worst performers in the S&P 500 in 2026. Wall Street analysts are pointing to a lack of blockbusters this year from Netflix. YouTube is its biggest rival for viewers, and its share of the U.S. TV market reached an all-time high of 14.2% in July, according to Bloomberg data. Netflix dropped below 8%. Courtney Donahoe, Bloomberg Radio.
14: 4:27 average at the pump this morning, according to AAA. We'll catch up with Jim Rosenhaus on the Guardians here in about 5. Still waiting for who they're going to play on Saturday. They're going to work out today over at Progressive Field. WTAM traffic for your drive. Here's Pat Butler. Pat?
15: 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From the Elk and Elk Traffic Center, if a medical mistake caused you injury, call 1-800-ELK-OHIO. There's still an accident off to the right on 480 East on the Valley View Bridge in the express lanes. The local lanes are pretty slow eastbound across the bridge, and 480 East is slow from the Jennings over to 77 because of that crash. Downtown, 90 East is slow across the Interbelt Bridge. 71 North backs up at the Metro Health Curve. The Jennings North is slow before Harvard Denison. 77 North is slowing down in between Rockside and Grant, and then again at 490. And heading towards Akron, there is an accident jamming things up on Route 8 South at Perkins. That is stop and go from Cuyahoga Falls. 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
14: All right, Pat, weather, Cleveland 3 News forecast. Here's meteorologist Matt Wentz.
17: Good morning, Bill. A few clouds around this morning. Otherwise, lots of sunshine will break out throughout our Tuesday. Should be a spectacular afternoon. Temperatures getting up into the mid-70s.
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14: On your way to Cleveland Hopkins, we'll talk a little flying. Aviation expert Jay Randolph in about 5. Fuel prices affecting the price you're going to be paying for that holiday ticket. Should you go ahead and lock one in right now or any chance they're going down? We'll ask Jay here in about 5 on News Radio WTAM 1100. Cleveland's Morning News. This is Bill Wills. Mike Snyder's got the morning off. Time to talk Guardians baseball. Bring in Jim Rosenhaus this morning for a check-in. Morning, Rosie.
0: Hey, Bill. How you doing?
14: Well, first, I said yesterday, you know, we're all happy about winning the Central Division, happy that we're off this week, but I'm happy for you because you were the one, a lot of us maybe thought they were going to win, but you were the one guy that put your luggage where your mouth is and only packed for the week and not 15 days. So I got to hand it to you. I'm happy for you.
0: I think my suitcase was happy too when it was all said and done. But yeah, that was, I think, the, you know, the best possible outcome for, yeah, for the Guardians for sure. Just in so many ways. And I know there is a flip side to it where in the past there have been some teams that have come out flat after having that time off. But Cleveland did it in 24 and they seemed to hit on something that really worked during that week off so that they were sharp when the ALDS came around. And so I think they're going to use a lot of that same formula and maybe some new wrinkles, but they're very confident that the rest will outweigh any type of detriments, yeah, you know, of not being as sharp as you can.
14: Hey, a couple announcements Major League Baseball is making. This is what's called the All MLB team. It's announced in November, but the Guardians players who are nominated, Chase DeLauder, Foster Griffin, Parker Messick, Kate Smith, Gavin Williams. Boy, they all have a story in how we got here and won the division, right?
0: Oh, there's no question. And, you know, DeLauder with that great start and really a pretty darn steady rookie season. When it's all said and done, he's in the top five in batting average at the end of the year in the American League. Foster Griffin, a lot of his heavy lifting came with Washington before the trade deadline, but he's been a nice benefit to the rotation. And of course, Gavin Williams. And I mean, what can you say about Kate Smith at the end of games? It's pretty much automatic when he's in there. So all very much deserving.
14: Team, I am told, doing a light team workout. Is the announcer doing a light workout as well?
0: Well, no, but I'll be down there trying to define lines and things like that might come in handy on the engineering side for hopefully some post-game celebrations and post-game interviews and things like that. So, just kind of clean up work and get ready for the postseason, hopefully a long run.
14: Speaking of celebrations, was there different champagne in Kansas City than Boston? Or did they have the same stuff on ice and it traveled or what? Do you know?
0: You know what? Honestly, Bill, it very much was the same cold and wet.
14: Yeah, okay.
0: and it traveled well through the air. So, you know, I think it was the same. It might have been a different brand, but it got the job done just the same.
14: White Sox and Astros, they got the 5 o'clock slot. Phillies, Atlanta at 2. How about Philly closing it right at the end of the season? They get in the wild card.
0: My goodness, if they had not gotten in, I don't know what that city would have done because they really feel they have a chance at the World Series, and it was going south there at the end of the season, and they needed to win on the last day. But so they're pretty darn happy to be in for sure. But they did just sneak in, and obviously we'll be keeping close watch on the Astros White Sox to see who the Guardians will play.
14: The Red Sox Yankees, of course, get the 8 o'clock slot, and the Cubs and Padres tonight at 10. All right, Jim Rosenhaus getting ready for a light day of workout. The team at Progressive Field. We'll catch up with Hammy tomorrow, kill more time, but that's okay. We're just waiting on Saturday, and we'll find out, I guess, time and all for Saturday's games. They got to wait and see who we're going to play, and then they figure it all out for Saturday, right?
0: I think so. Yeah. I mean, they probably have a pretty good idea because, you know, time zones and things like that. Obviously, the later games would be out west, and whoever the Yankees and, you know, whether it's the Yankees or the Red Sox, they're going to want them in a certain time. So I think you have a pretty good idea. There'll be some day games for Cleveland, would be my guess.
14: Probably so. All right, Rosie, appreciate your time. We'll catch up again on Thursday. Take plenty of notes today, okay?
0: All right. I got my pencil and my pad ready to go.
14: Thanks, buddy. See you.
0: All right, see you, Bill.
14: We'll get Hammy off the golf course tomorrow morning. Talk to him about this time, too, as we get it. But at least by then, one of these teams will have won a game. It's the best of three, Pat Butler, for
1: yes.
14: Red Sox, or the Houston, as well as the White Sox. All right, 850 WTAM traffic. Here's Pat.
15: 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There's a new accident on the east side spot that we had an accident earlier at the end of the 271 north ramp to 480 west that has the right lane blocked. There's still a crash off to the right on 480 east on the Valley View Bridge in the express lanes. 480 east is slow from the Jennings. Downtown, 90 east still slow across the Interbelt Bridge. 71 north jams up at the Metro Health Curve. 77 north is slow at 490. And heading into Akron, there's still an accident jamming things up on Route 8 south at Perkins. That backs up into Cuyahoga Falls. 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
15: Next traffic update in 9 minutes at 9 a.m. Pat Butler, WTAM traffic on 1100 a.m. and 106.9 FM.
14: Sunshine, few high clouds, again into the mid-70s, according to Cleveland 3 News meteorologist Matt Wentz. Could have a few late-day showers tomorrow. Late-day showers tomorrow. Temps this morning, 51 right now in Lakewood and at your severe weather station. 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With us on the iHeart app or streaming on your laptop this morning, wherever you're at and however you're listening, we thank you. 9 o'clock news coming up with Carmen Angelo. What you working on?
2: Good morning, Bill. A 9-year-old boy charged in the beating and rape of a 5-year-old Cleveland girl cuts a deal on the day he was to begin trial. First Energy execs put on the hot seat at Lakewood City Council last night over related repeated outages in that city. And Bill, Iran's Revolutionary Guard is calling President Trump, quote, a liar.
14: After 9, speaking to President Trump, we'll catch up with White House correspondent John Decker, who was asking the president a few questions yesterday in the Oval Office.
3: Yesterday on Fox News Sunday, Ambassador to China, Perdue, said that you suggested to President Xi that the U.S. would sell U.S. military equipment to China. Is that accurate? Did you make such a suggestion?
4: To China?
3: To China.
4: You mean to Taiwan?
3: No, to China. That's what he said.
4: I never heard of that one. I'm going to have to ask him. You mean we're going to sell? No, they probably like to buy it because we do make better equipment than them. So maybe it's a good idea. But we didn't discuss that. They may have been talking about Taiwan. I think he probably was talking about Taiwan.
14: Interesting. John Decker after 9 will catch up with him on a couple other things, including the big announcement about steel yesterday the president had. Also at 9:07, Mike Dubusky, our tech guy, speaking of the president, he will host a bunch of AI companies today and talk about artificial intelligence. We'll kind of preview that with Mike as well. Coming up at 9:07, stay with
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14: The world's top economy airlines have been ranked and announced. Run them down for us.
5: Well, Skytrax, the company that rolls out all these really comprehensive surveys, came out with one that, you know, talked about the top economy airlines around the world. This one was different, though, because a U.S. carrier actually hit the top 10.
14: Really?
5: You and I have talked about so many times before that when it comes to customer service and so many other things, that U.S. carriers are so far from the top 10, 15. Delta Airlines came in 10th place. Hmm. Now, Singapore came in first, Cathay Pacific second, Qatar third. The typical, you know, carriers are always at the top of any survey of like this. But I can't remember the last time, if ever, that we've had a U.S. carrier jump into a top 10. This is, again, on the economy side of travel. And, you know, hats off to Delta. That's a huge accomplishment, given the fact that normally on the world stage, we don't really fare too well.
14: Yeah, good for them. You're right. Normally you read these lists and their airlines never heard of. So at least Delta got up there. Okay. All right.
5: Exactly.
14: Cost of everything going up. It's a big campaign issue. And the cost of fuel affecting the airline business, too, right?
5: And I'm getting tons of emails saying, Jay, should I wait for my next reservation or should I book my fare now? Because the thought is, look, fuel prices are really high. Obviously, they're going to come down at some point. Obviously, airlines will adjust their fare. I've been telling people as much as you can, if you can buy your tickets well in advance, grab the low fares now, just lock them in.
14: Yeah.
5: Because right now, playing this wait-and-see game, it's like buying a stock. It's so speculative, you got to be very careful, because if you wait too long, it could work against you. And if you buy your ticket well in advance, you're going to get the benefit of a highly reduced fare. Obviously, get the trip cancellation insurance to protect yourself for a few dollars. But yeah, I'm not a fan of the wait to see if the prices go down game, especially if you're talking about holiday travel that's coming up here before you know it. Those are high and they continue to climb.
14: Buddy of mine who will go nameless for obvious reasons, it's this the year for them to go see the in-laws, and he's telling his better half, look, there's I don't know, we'll mark the price. If the price drops below this, then we'll go see him. If not, we're just going to stay home.
5: I want to know which way he's rooting.
14: I can't name him. Aviation expert Jay Ratliff on flying. More on him and day trading. Check out jayratliff.com. Have a good day.
5: You too, Bill.
14: Head to Cleveland Hopkins. TSA says under 15. Heading east, weather looks good. West, there's rain from Minnesota through Nebraska, down through Kansas into Texas. Could have some delays into Dallas a bit later. Get out of town. Take us with you, too, on the iHeartRadio app. Thank you. 857.
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14: First Energy execs heard it in Lakewood last night. 9 o'clock, Cleveland's Morning News with Wills and Snyder. Last for a Tuesday here, 29th of September. Mike's got the morning off. We've got sports with Greg Brenda here coming up. Let's get a traffic update, then we'll get to the news with Carmen. Your drive this morning, here's Pat Butler, okay?
15: Thanks, Bill. From the Elk and Elk Traffic Center, if a medical mistake caused you injury, call 1-800-ELK-OHIO. The accident on 480 East in the express lanes on the Valley View Bridge just cleared up. Still busy across the bridge, and there's still some heavy traffic back towards the Jennings. There's still an accident off to the right at the end of the 271 North ramp to 480 West. Downtown, 77 North jams up at 490. 90 East is slow across the Interbelt Bridge. And heading towards Akron, there's an accident jamming things up on Route 8 South after Talmadge Avenue. The right two lanes are blocked. It's backed up into Cuyahoga Falls. Pat Butler, WTAM traffic on 1100 AM and 106.9 FM.
14: Your weather, Cleveland 3 News forecast. Here's meteorologist Matt Wentz.
18: Good morning, Bill. Our beautiful stretch of fall-like weather continues today. Lots of sunshine, a few passing clouds. We're in the mid-70s for highs. Rain chances return late tomorrow.
14: 52 at your severe weather station. Sports check. Bears over the Eagles on Monday Night Football, 27-7. 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The best of three wild card series, they start today. White Sox and the Astros, of course, one of those will be here Saturday at Progressive Field. And the Browns, of course, host Pittsburgh on Thursday. Latest line from DraftKings would be the Browns getting 2.5 on Thursday night. 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He'll join us here at 9:15. 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
2: And good morning to you, Bill. A young boy charged in the brutal beating and rape of a 5-year-old girl in Cleveland is pleading guilty to charges. The attack happened in September of last year in a field near East 148th in St. Clair. A 9-year-old defendant pleading guilty yesterday to reduced charges, including attempted rape and felonious assault. He will be sentenced at a later date. The trial of an 11-year-old female defendant in the case is moving forward, and the boy is expected to testify against her. A 38-year-old woman learning Monday that she'll likely spend the rest of her life on Earth locked up.
19: Jamie Lee Hunt was sentenced to 55 years to life for rape and felonious assault against an 11-month-old baby. The incidents happened in November of 2024 at a Red Roof Inn in Summit County, Springfield Township. Hunt is not the baby's mother, but she is the girlfriend of the baby's father, Jason Santos. He's a co-defendant in the case who previously had been found guilty and also sentenced to life in prison. The two were arrested after they called 911 when the baby stopped breathing and was found to be covered in bruises. I'm Brian Engel.
2: The cause of a deadly explosion at Cleveland's Rainbow Terrace Apartments may never be known, city leaders Monday saying that the June 2025 blast that left one person dead, five more injured, left behind a site that in such condition, its cause cannot be fully determined. Cleveland Mayor Justin Bibb had this message for all those families affected.
20: I want to just speak directly to folks like Ms. Kenyatta Bell, her two children, and the 44 families affected by this tragic event that happened last year. You deserve accountability, transparency, and our continued support.
2: Cleveland fire investigators say there was some type of rapid accumulation of natural gas which triggered that blast. Lakewood residents and city council members got a chance to sound off last night against First Energy executives as the city has been hit by repeated power outages over the past couple of years, with little effort, residents say, by the power company to fix the problems. Lakewood City Council President Tom Bullock telling 3 News, now is the time to get things right.
21: I think ultimately we're going to have to work together. And maybe now we've got the attention of both the utility and state government. So I'm interested in seeing what solutions we can come up with.
2: Lakewood leaders and residents have been pressing First Energy for more than a year to come up with ways to remedy the issues. First Energy plans to fix things by installing two new transformers in the city, add more equipment inspections, and upgrade the company's notification systems. Iran's Revolutionary Guard calling President Trump a liar as mediators try to get diplomacy back on track to end the conflict between the two countries. More now from Fox News Radio's Jonathan Savage.
3: A spokesman for Iran's Revolutionary Guards says Americans need to be told the truth, calling President Trump a big liar. The president has rejected an Iranian offer to reopen the Strait of Hormuz based on the terms of a ceasefire deal agreed in June. The IRGC spokesman adding the US has no choice but to declare failure and leave the Middle East. This as the AP reports mediators are still trying to broker a deal. It cites regional and US officials as saying indirect talks continue to end the fighting and open the strait, but major hurdles remain. Jonathan Savage, Fox News.
2: Things expected to get a bit heated and testy as former special counsel Jack Smith testifies today before the Senate Judiciary Committee. Republicans have long maintained Smith used possibly illegal tactics while investigating President Trump's alleged efforts to challenge the results of the 2020 election. The president, meantime, set to hold a summit, an AI summit today, as fears grow over its possible threat to humanity.
4: Trump and House Speaker Mike Johnson are going to host Meta's Mark Zuckerberg and the heads of Anthropic, OpenAI, NVIDIA, and others at the White House summit. Johnson says the meeting is an effort to strike a balance between innovation and oversight. Johnson insists that overregulation is going to lead to China winning the AI race. I'm Mark Mayfield.
2: Supreme Court Justice Samuel Alito recusing himself from a major climate change case. The move comes after environmental groups and ethics advocates urged Alito to step aside because he owns stock in several oil and energy companies. The case centers on whether lawsuits seeking to hold fossil fuel companies responsible for climate change can move forward in state courts.
6: Way down among Brazilians, coffee beans.
2: Well, for the 70% of adults who can't get moving without it, today is your day. Bree Tennis with more on National Coffee Day.
7: We're celebrating a steaming cup of joe to get 95 milligrams of liquid go-go juice in you and get your day started. The USDA says you can have up to 4 cups and be in the safe range because, let's face it, caffeine is a stimulant. And that's its appeal. It makes you alert, helps you focus, and boosts your mood. And if you don't drink coffee, know that soda you're reaching for is made from caffeine extracted from decaf coffee beans. No kidding. I'm Bree Tennis.
2: 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I'm Carmen Angelo.
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14: A voice of Bloom Daddy. Catch him after 3. He and Mike Snyder. Great job yesterday over at Rocket Arena getting us ready for the Cavs season on Media Day. A lot of great interviews and stuff. Good stuff, Bloom Daddy. We've got Cavs preseason action against the Celtics. Tickets, win those again tomorrow morning at 7:45. Your Cavs in Spain working out. Cleveland's Morning News, this is Bill Wills, 909. In-depth on the AI here for the next few. Coming up at 9:20, we'll go to the White House, talk to John Decker about that big announcement on steel that the president made yesterday. A new steel plant in Iowa. Mike Dubusky at ABC with me on the line. President's going to host a big meeting today. There's a couple surveys here, a couple stories. One story says that more Americans than ever before will have to change jobs because of AI. Three-fourths of Americans, according to an iHeart poll, three-fourths of Americans believe the risk of AI causing serious harm, or at least somewhat serious. 42% say very serious. Democrats more concerned about AI harming us than Republicans. Consumers of all ages worried about AI. 18 to 29-year-olds new to the workforce are worried about their jobs in the future. 47% of adults believe AI will have many positive benefits as well. 29% think the threats of AI causing harm are gravely serious, though. And it's almost 50-50 as far as voters believe which party can handle AI better in the future. Mike Dubusky, our guy at ABC that follows tech, following this AI story today. And President Trump making some news with it today. He's bringing in a bunch of these AI leaders into the White House today, right?
5: Yeah, that's right. This is a lunch meeting all about AI, and it's obviously been under some growing scrutiny in the last several months amid a series of hacking incidents where these unreleased AI models from various companies, including OpenAI, Anthropic, Google, and others, break free of their testing environments and start messing around on the internet. It has led to calls by some within the industry for the government to come in and pass some kind of regulation on that industry or establish a framework for regulating it. However, President Trump has pushed back on a lot of this, calling the threat of AI a hoax. The president sees this as a race with China. And so far as he's concerned, the American AI industry can't take its foot off the gas, despite some of the cybersecurity concerns. As for who's going to be in Washington later today, we know that Meta CEO Mark Zuckerberg will attend the meeting. According to a source familiar, Google CEO Sundar Pichai will also attend, as will Jensen Huang from NVIDIA. All of these guys are largely on the president's side of this debate, saying, with Mark Zuckerberg even going so far as to say that every lab has the responsibility and incentive to move at the required pace to train its models safely, basically saying that there's market demands that require us to make safe technology. We don't necessarily need government intervention to do that. However, also at the White House will be Anthropic CEO Dario Amodei. He's one of the leading voices raising a lot of these concerns about the potential for AI to go wrong, even recently writing in a blog post that there's a potential within the next 6 to 12 months that AI agents could take over the entire internet. Amodei went so far as to call for an AI slowdown in development, which we've seen other companies sort of sign on to as well.
14: I saw Bill Gates over the weekend say that we ought to be worried about. There was even a Senate bill that didn't get through. They were trying to get a kill switch be mandatory. That, look, it's like a movie. If this thing's getting out of hand, there's got to be a big switch somewhere we can shut it down.
5: Yeah, the idea of an AI kill switch has kind of been bandied about for a little while now. Even if the government doesn't necessarily require one, companies could certainly go forward with developing a version of it on their own, right? However, all this stuff only really works if everyone agrees to it, right? If one company develops an AI kill switch and commits to slowing down the pace of their AI development, well, that doesn't necessarily mean that everyone will. Yeah. And the argument that a lot of these companies fall back on is that, you know, we don't need to all agree ourselves as American AI companies. This is a global race. Will China agree to any of this, you know, if it eventually comes to that? So that's the challenge that's in front of a lot of these companies right now.
14: Capitalism. Hey, get you out of here on OpenAI. They've been, I don't know if they're the most open or the, pardon the pun, the guilty one, the one that feels bad when stuff happens. They paused development on a couple of models of this AI.
5: Yeah, that's right. So most recently, this happened just a couple days ago, in fact, where a model was being tested. It exploited a loophole in the testing environment that it was put in, the digital sandbox, as it's sometimes known. Specifically, it exploited an error in that sandbox when it comes to DNS filtering, literally the program that tries to keep certain computers from doing certain things that aren't in line with the test. There's a problem there. So this model gained access to the internet, didn't actually do anything. It didn't actually hack into anything after it escaped, but even still, it's notable because it's the first misalignment incident since the company put in new security measures following the first kind of big hack that really got everyone's attention over the summer, the Hugging Face incident where OpenAI's models breached that website. So on Friday, OpenAI announced that it's pausing development on its most powerful models. New York Times also reported yesterday that the company's opting not to release an upcoming model called GPT-6.1 Astra because it reportedly shows a willingness to mislead users about its actions. Of course, this comes after OpenAI systems were also found to have breached not just Hugging Face, but an Australian government website and attempted to hack into the U.S. Department of Education. But some context here, OpenAI also has its major developer conference later today where it's expected to announce a bunch of new AI products, including possibly some new AI agents that are consumer-facing. So it's a slowdown from OpenAI, not a stop by any means.
14: All right, good takes and good reporting. Mike Dubusky at ABC on some tech stuff. President Trump hosting a bunch of the big names today at the White House. Hey, Mike, I appreciate it. Thank you.
5: Sounds good. Take care.
14: The Florida Attorney General filed a motion yesterday to prevent OpenAI from training new models without oversight and to restrict minors across Florida to be able to access ChatGPT too. And the Pope is chiming him in, Pope Leo, expressing concerns about the potential dangers of artificial intelligence, stating that the concern should be taken seriously and not as, quote, fake news, which is kind of funny because he knows news about Trump, of course. And the Pope, he's a White Sox fan, Pat Butler, so.
8: Yeah, I mean, they got that going for him,
14: yeah,
8: I guess.
14: I don't know. What if it's the Guardians, the White Sox, and Pope Leo wants to come and see a game? That would be big.
8: Well, you know,
14: Let's not get too far ahead of ourselves.
8: Leave it in the Lord's hands. We'll see.
14: Amen. We'll and pass see. The ammunition. Who's up next to bat? All right, traffic update. Here's Pat.
15: 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Downtown, still busy. 90 east from Ontario to Carnegie. 77 north is still slow, approaching East 9th Street. It's a little busy on 480 east at the end of the Valley View Bridge, but that's getting better from an earlier accident. There's a crash off to the right at the end of the 271 north ramp to 480 west. That is blocking the on-ramp from Northfield Road to 480 west as well. And then there's still a tie-up heading towards Akron. Right two lanes are blocked with a crash on Route 8 southbound at Perkins. It's stop and go from Cuyahoga Falls. Pat Butler, WTAM traffic on 1100 AM and 106.9 FM.
14: All right, you'll be doing your taco thing, right, today?
8: I'm starving.
14: Are you ready for it now?
8: I need to do it as soon as possible.
14: You might go early?
8: Well, I'll have to wait till I'm done working.
14: Follow Pat on Instagram. You'll find his Taco Tuesday post. Always looks forward to that. Weather, Cleveland 3 News forecast for meteorologist Matt Wentz. Lots of sunshine, few high clouds. Pretty much like yesterday. But I was in Kent most of the afternoon. It was just a cloudy day, and Matt was telling me those clouds are from that nor'easter. So, well, they're kind of moving out, and even in Kent, you'll see a little more sunshine today. Temps in the low 70s for the afternoon. 57 right now at your severe weather station, News Radio, WTAM 1100. Mike Snyder's got the morning off. In with sports, Greg Brenda. Greg?
9: Guardians will have a light workout today and then sit back and watch some baseball as four wild card playoff series begin today. White Sox are in Houston to start that series. Winner comes here on Saturday. Actually, some pretty good series as Phillies, Braves will start it off. And, of course, you also have the Yankees and the Red Sox. Browns, they don't have a whole lot of time to enjoy Sunday's win against the Carolina Panthers. The defense has really stepped up, but those penalties that killed Stefanski's teams are back, and especially on offense, and Coach Todd Monken says they got to work a lot harder to get rid of them.
0: all the above. I mean, coaching and playing alike, mental stamina, with shifts and motions, getting aligned properly, proper snap count. It's all the above. It's hard when it doesn't show up in practice. You know, when it doesn't show up in practice, it's hard to wrap your head around why we had the issues what we did. But it's got to be fixed. It's got to be fixed in a hurry with a short week.
9: Yeah, real fast. All right, Case Keenum. Remember him? Got his first start in 1,009 days. Think about that. Was pretty good last night. 3 touchdowns, 2 through the air, 1 just ran it in. How about a 27-7 rout of the Eagles? The 38-year-old quarterback made his 67th start of his career, replacing injured Caleb Williams. This is his 11th team. He started with the Houston Texans back in 2012. And as you know, he played with the Cleveland Browns in 2020 and 21, where he won 2 games here. All right, with 3 games in one hand and a few fingers left, there's really just a couple of teams, folks, that you can really trust to win a game right now. That's how it is. That's parity, and that's how the NFL likes it. Meanwhile, the New York Football Giants have acquired former Vikings quarterback J.J. McCarthy for a 5th-round pick. Jameis Winston will still be the number 1 quarterback for now. As you know, Jackson Dart is out for the season. Cavs media day yesterday. Today, the team is in Spain for a few early days of training camp, because I guess why not, right? And I think Mike Snyder is there. All players seem to be in a great mood, even with the rough ending to last season. Evan Mobley says it's going to be a lot better, especially with James Harden being there for the whole year.
10: Our chemistry is just going to grow. I mean, we had a small sample size last year, so I think the more we play, the more minutes we get together, I think it's just going to keep unlocking a lot of things for him and for me.
9: Meanwhile, in Detroit, Pistons center Jalen Duren was AWOL. He declined a 5-year, $200 million contract extension. Duren has reportedly told the team it's not about the money. He feels disrespected by the process after having a career year last year. I don't know. I like my process. In for Mike Snyder, on the home of the Guardians and Cavs, Greg Brenda, WTAM Sports.
14: All right, thanks, Greg. 9:21 news coming up at 9:30 with Carmen. Angelo, what's your word?
2: Good morning to you, Bill. Cleveland fire investigators remain perplexed as to the cause of a deadly explosion last year at the Rainbow Terrace apartment complex. U.S. Marshals need the public's assistance in tracking down the alleged killer of a 10-year-old Cleveland boy, and things could get heated any moment on Capitol Hill as former special counsel Jack Smith is before the Senate Judiciary Committee.
14: Talked about President Trump hosting the AI execs today. Yesterday was a steal, big announcement. Also in the Oval, and I've got White House correspondent John Decker coming up. I heard Rory O'Neill, too, a little more in-depth on this. This was yesterday in the Oval as John Decker, one of the reporters, able to ask the president some questions.
11: Last year, you also announced that there will be a steel plant that will be set up in southern Louisiana. Here you have this steel plant that's being set up in Iowa. Is there any concern that these deals may go away if there's a change in the House or the Senate, or a change in the House of Vice?
12: No, because we've given them documents that will, it won't matter who's in office. You have to do that. They're putting up $18 billion, if I'm not here and somebody less friendly is going to be here, that person that's less friendly will have no choice but to allow them to build. They will, they're great businessmen, among the best in the world. They're not going to be putting up with that. So they have guarantees that what they bargained for, to put up all of that money, all of that tremendous wealth, it'll be 100%.
14: I heard Rory O'Neill on this. This thing was a surprise yesteray, wasn't it?
13: It really came as a surprise to many people. A $15 billion steel mill being built in Iowa, of all places. You know, we think Pittsburgh and steel, but in this case, it's a huge plant that's going to be built right on the Mississippi River, all funded by an Indian firm that also invested about $2.5 billion in an iron mine in Minnesota. So it's a 2-step process, apparently.
14: $15 billion plant, say, be the largest in history. I mean, that's a big statement, it really is.
13: Massive. And by the way, the big announcement coming with the president flanked by a lot of Iowa politicians who are looking at some pretty bad polling numbers a month before the midterm. So Some are pointing to the political note here and the timing of this announcement.
14: Yeah, good point. I heard Rory O'Neill. Back to John Decker now, joins me from the White House on this this way. I just played a couple of your cuts about the about asking the president a couple of questions, and the steel announcement was big, without a doubt, yesterday, John, at the White House.
3: Well, they were, including the governor. So this is what the president announced yesterday, a new steel mill being constructed in Iowa, and I think the timing of it is pretty good. The president believes for Republicans who are in some tough races in the Hawkeye state, including that Senate race. Ashley Hinson is a Republican congresswoman running for the U.S. Senate. She's in a tough race. There's some polls that have her trailing. And so maybe this announcement helps out her candidacy.
14: All right. Speaking of polls and Senate races, Husted and Brown here in Ohio. The president's coming out to Ohio Saturday, I think, to campaign with Husted. Also money. It looks like from what I'm reading, Republicans, they've got a lot of it, but maybe they're spending it in some areas they didn't think they'd have to.
3: Yeah, they're pouring in the money, and I believe the president on Saturday will be in the Dayton area. I'll be with the president. I'm going to travel to Ohio on Saturday. I'm looking forward to that. And a ton of money being poured in to two states this week, Ohio and also in Texas. Both of those states give you an indication that Republicans are really on the defense because those are Republican seats, and Democrats see those as opportunities to flip those seats to try to regain control of the U.S. Senate. So we'll see if that campaign cash being poured into Ohio helps not only the Republican Senate candidate, but also the Republican gubernatorial candidate, yep, Vivek Ramaswamy. And those are really interesting races that I'm following very closely from here in the nation's capital.
14: Good reporting. White House correspondent John Decker. Good work. John, thanks much.
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16: Don't miss the action.

0: person and injured five others while destroying 44 units of the property in Cleveland's Garden Valley community. A natural gas buildup took place, but no word what sparked the blast. A 9-year-old boy charged in the beating and rape of a 5-year-old girl on Cleveland's east side has cut a deal in juvenile court on reduced charges of attempted rape and felonious assault. Prosecutors say the boy and an 11-year-old girl they identify as the ringleader left the little girl in a field near East 148th and St. Clair, where the girl was brutally beaten and sexually assaulted. The 9-year-old boy will be sentenced in November, although he's expected to testify against the 11-year-old girl charged in the case. U.S. Marshals Service in Cleveland has a reward available for the arrest and conviction of a man wanted in the shooting death last year of a 10-year-old boy. The child was shot in a car that was backing out of a driveway on East 147th Street. Two other suspects were arrested last year and already convicted, but the search for 34-year-old Khalif Muhammad continues.
1: We're really just hoping that somebody out there has some information that can get this case going for us and help us find this fugitive.
0: Deputy U.S. Marshal Annie Murphy says Muhammad is known to frequent the Cleveland area. She says anonymous tips can be phoned in to 866-4-WANTED. Reward money is available. President Trump not too happy. Five people in the U.K. arrested on suspicion of terrorism have been released on bail. More now from our Mark Mayfield.
2: They were arrested Sunday near a Royal Air Force base west of London used by the U.S. military to launch strikes on Iran.
3: I will tell you, I would have said don't let them have bail, cashless bail.
2: Trump told reporters Monday at the White House he was surprised they were released on bail, adding that he wouldn't have done that. When asked if the suspects were connected to Iran, Trump said he knows the answer, but he's not going to share it. UK officials say the investigation into the incident is ongoing. I'm Mark Mayfield.
0: President Trump, meantime, hosting an AI summit today, is warning sound over its possible threat to humanity. The president and House Speaker Mike Johnson are hosting Meta's Mark Zuckerberg and the heads of Anthropic, OpenAI, and others at that White House summit. Former special counsel Jack Smith is testifying this morning before the Senate Judiciary Committee. Republicans have long maintained Smith used possibly illegal tactics while probing President Trump's alleged efforts to challenge the results of the election 6 years ago. Actor Dennis Haskins, best known as Principal Richard Belding on Saved by the Bell, has passed away at the age of 75. It's all right,
4: 'cause I'm saved by the bell. The show aired from 1989 to 1993, and it would come to define Haskins for millions of fans.
5: Hey, what is going on here?
4: Haskins had Parkinson's, although an official cause of death has not been confirmed. He also appeared in films and television shows, including It's Always Sunny in Philadelphia and A Million Ways to Die in the West. According to IMDb, as a young man, he was also a concert promoter and manager and counted Greg Allman and Tom Jones as clients. I'm Michael Kastner.
0: Some health news you can use this morning as a new flu vaccine offers more protection for people older than 50. It uses the same technology that created the vaccines for COVID-19. UW Medicine doctors say it's 30% more effective than the standard vaccine. That's especially important for people over the age of 50 because their bodies don't create as many antibodies. The new vaccine is called Influsema. It's carried at most CVS and Walgreens pharmacies. The legendary Harlem Globetrotters are coming to Cleveland. The Globetrotters will bring their rivalry tour to Rocket Arena December 30th for a 7 o'clock show. Tickets go on sale Friday. For the latest headlines at the top and bottom of the hour, set a preset on the free iHeartRadio app, the WTAM 1100. I'm Carmen Angelo.
6: They're still playing the, was it Washington Generals?
0: I would imagine so. I've been on this planet 58 years, and The Generals have never won.
6: They never won.
0: No.
6: The line is not even set for that game. They don't even try and set the line anymore.
0: They took it off the board. Yeah.
6: They got the grandkids of the original Generals playing. That's always fun. Harlem Globetrotters, good stuff. All right, Carmen, you're a busy guy in the morning. You're not doing the news for us or checking your Facebook page. You're normally over getting coffee. How many cups of coffee? I mean, honestly.
0: Yes.
6: Because every time I look, it seems like you're going to get coffee. How many cups are you drinking in the morning?
0: Well, how about this? You want a daily amount? Probably the equivalent of three pots.
6: The equivalent of three pots?
0: Yes.
6: And that's using those little, we got these little things
7: that's
6: here.
7: Not all here. No, I mean at home.
6: So you start in the morning before you get here.
7: At 1:30. I wake up at 1:30 every morning, and then I will brew a pot at home, and I will consume that, and then I will brew about a quarter of a pot and bring it in my Yeti.
6: Quarter of a pot, okay, in the Yeti, all right.
7: Yes, and then when I get here, it's game on, and then...
6: Yeah, game on's right.

0: losing money on you.
1: Shh. Nobody needs to know.
0: I understand.
1: Yes.
0: And now, do you drink? Do you ever switch to decaf during the day?
1: No. I mean, no, the simple purpose. Yeah, the simple purpose is to drink 30 weight oil. But, you know, that's what I do.
0: Okay. Right.
1: Yes.
0: I gotta have some decaf late in the day. I don't know. It seems like it keeps me up at night. I don't know. Yeah. Maybe I'm getting old. Stop. I don't need any comment from you.
1: No.
0: It is National Coffee Day. Fox's Tanya Powers in here, so we got Carmen's habits. According to a survey, 66%, almost 70, we'll round it up, 7 out of 10 Americans drink coffee every day. So, Tanya, I mean, I know people don't drink coffee, but I wonder how they, what do they do? I mean, how do they live, you know?
2: I think they're just white knuckle it through life, man. that's all I can come up with.
0: Some of us live on it, you know?
2: I also saw some stats about that really got my attention on how much coffee we drink.
0: Yeah.
2: And I have to raise my hand. I am definitely in the group of people who have coffee on a daily basis.
0: Now, do you wean yourself a bit and go decaf at some point during the day? Or?
2: Yes. I have unfortunately become 100 years old, apparently, in the last 5 years. And I'm like, well, it's after 3. I really shouldn't have, you know, yeah. I can't. Yeah. But I will say that's because I have to get up, you know, very, very early in the morning. And I do like my sleep. So I have had to compromise. But, yeah, I that is one of the things I hear coming out of my mouth and wonder when life took a turn.
0: I was in line at Starbucks yesterday. It's about noon. And there's a decaf back there, right? Give me the decaf. Let's go decaf. You can get on your smartphone, you can check some deals, and the smartphone seems to be the key. I see a lot of these deals that you posted, you've been talking about, are really on apps today, it looks like.
2: Yeah, that is one of the things that we see more and more of as we, you know, go longer through the years, more things are done on apps. And especially for like rewards members or loyalty club members that, you know, from some of these chains, Starbucks, they are not doing freebies today, but they're rolling out a new drink and some new mini pies. That is their new, you know, kind of thing for National Coffee Day and for the fall in general. The ones that actually have more like free stuff, Dunkin' is offering its reward members a free medium hot or iced coffee with any purchase on the app.
0: Mm-hmm.
2: As you mentioned, Tim Hortons is actually giving customers a free coffee, no purchase necessary, through its app. Dutch Bros customers can get special straw toppers. Pete's is doing 25-cent medium coffees. They're throwing it way back.
0: Mm.
2: Krispy Kreme has a new coffee-flavored donut.
0: Yes.
2: There
0: that
2: are
0: my
2: a
0: attention.
2: Lot of like things like even like convenience, like not convenience stores, but you know, like chains like Sheetz and Pilot and Circle K and stuff like that. They're doing stuff as well. So if you Google National Coffee Day deals, there's probably something that's going to come up. And I would be remiss if I did not also say, support your local independent coffee shops and coffee roasters.
0: Yep. Well said.
2: Help keep those folks in business. They may not have an app, but you know, by goodness, those are your neighbors. Go make sure they stay in business.
0: Well said. Those local places, and we know where they are. Get back in there this morning, especially on National Coffee Day. So, you a little cream or sugar? Or you what do you do?
2: I like to have about half a cup of cream and like wave the coffee in front of it because I can't drink straight coffee. I've just never been that good at it. So I have to doctor mine up with like some Splenda or some sugar or some, you know, cream or half and half or whatever, you know, some flavored something is nice for a change. I'm kind of flexible with that, but I can't just drink. I admire people who can just drink straight coffee.
0: Drink it
2: blind. I can't.
0: Yeah,
2: that's
0: straight.
2: Not my gift.
0: Yeah. All right. Get back to it. Good reporting. Tanya Powers on her fourth cup this morning on National Coffee Day. Thanks much.
2: Thanks.
0: Scooter Reese, producer extraordinaire alongside me. On this shift, I don't know how you do without coffee. You know,
3: you have to
0: get in the middle of the night like we do.
3: Usually, I get the coffee second. When I first get in, it's usually Diet Coke, caffeine. I do that kind of caffeine just to get you going. And then I hit the cup of coffee about right when the show starts.
0: Yeah, you and Carmen, I think, you're always going to the coffee machine here.
3: Oh, go there. But
0: you're not there. Butler's there.
3: Oh, yeah. But non-work, which from what Tanya was talking about, I would have see how she would react to this. You just go and tell her on the weekend, you get yourself a nice couple of shots of brandy, put it in your coffee with some creamer. Oh. It kind of gives you a pick-me-up, you know? Yeah. It's like...
0: We don't want to encourage people to drink.
3: But, you know, maybe some Grand Marnier, you put it in your coffee. That's a nice, you know, because certain beverages go well with coffee.
0: What's that cream, the Irish cream at Christmas?
1: Bailey's.
0: Every year. A lot of years, I get a small thing of Bailey's.
3: Yes.
0: Okay, just to have it around for the holidays. And sure enough, the next year, it's still sitting there. Like, I only opened it and used it once.
3: Oh, bring it. I'll drink it.
0: Oh, you'll drink it.
3: Oh, yeah, Bailey's is good. But, I mean, you know, that's one of them small pick-me-ups. The big pick-me-up is you got to add a couple shots of brandy. That'll kind of help you get you going.
0: So. Yeah, before you start drinking in the afternoon. All right, there we go. So what we have learned here in the last quarter hour of radio is that Carmen Angelo makes a pot of coffee at 1:30 in the morning and drinks it. And then he makes a third a pot.
3: Yes, he does.
0: Before he comes into work. Then he drinks here all day long.
3: Oh, he pounds the coffee here.
0: And we've learned Scott puts brandy in his drink, along with that little flask that he carries with around here. So now
3: it's got my initials on it.
0: Now I do know how you're staying fired up. Okay. Pat, anything you want to share? It's sharing time.
4: I do one cup of coffee a day. It's actually closer to two cups, probably. It's a
0: one?
4: Big
0: one.
4: It's a tall cup of coffee.
0: I see
4: you
0: going back there an awful lot.
4: No.
0: Are you getting water?
4: You know, most of the time I just make my own at home.
0: Okay.
4: Every once in a while I'll run out of time, but usually I make one tall coffee. I fill up the big thermos and I drink that, and it's just I need something just to take that brain fog off in the morning. You know, just to clear the head. But I don't know if a shot of liquor is going to do me any good at that point. So
0: a little brandy. Just
4: some black coffee. That's what I need to get the brain
0: getting
4: working.
0: Shakes. He starts hitting that flask. Yeah. Oh. Looks to me like.
3: Oh yeah, boy. Just a cup. Just the smell of it. A little sip. It'll get you going. You know?
0: Okay, Scott. Thanks much. Please do not do it. Try this at home. Yes. Oh my goodness. We may lose the license. All right, traffic. How we doing driving?
4: Thanks, Bill. From the Elk and Elk Traffic Center. If a medical mistake caused you injury, call 1-800-ELK-OHIO. Looks pretty good downtown. It's just a little busy on the inner belt on 90 East between East 9th and Carnegie. There's a crash off to the right on 71 North just before West 150th. There's still an accident off to the right at the end of the 271 North ramp to 480 West. And still slow heading towards Akron. There's an accident blocking the right two lanes, Route 8 South after Talmadge Avenue. Pat Butler, WTAM traffic on 1100 AM and 106.9 FM.
0: Sunshine, few high clouds into the 70s again today. It's beautiful fall weather. According to Cleveland 3 News meteorologist Matt Wentz, 54 right now. You're severe. Weather station, Mike Snyder with the morning off. Sports check, Greg Brenda's in. Greg.
5: Guardians will have a light workout today as Major League Baseball wildcard playoff games start today. The White Sox are in Houston. The winner of that three-game series will come to Cleveland on Saturday. Browns getting ready for the Steelers Thursday night. Both teams are 2-1. Browns looking to clean up all of their penalties, especially on offense. Baker Mayfield will miss 3 weeks with a dislocated thumb. J.J. McCarthy is now a New York Giant. The Giants got him from Minnesota for a fifth-round pick. And on Monday Night Football, Case Keenum, subbing for the injured Caleb Williams, you remember him, threw for a pair of scores and ran for another in a 27-7 thumping of the Eagles. In for Mike Snyder on the home of the Guardians and Cavs, Greg Brenda, WTAM Sports.
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26: The Oasis documentary, Don't Look Back in Anger, is coming to streaming. The acclaimed film that documents the band's first performance together after 15 years will come to Disney Plus and Hulu on October 9th. Disney is the parent company of Hulu and ABC News.
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26: Also headed to streaming is Minions and Monsters. The animated feature is the third Minions prequel film and features a stacked voice cast, including Jesse Eisenberg, Jeff Bridges, and Allison Janney. Minions and Monsters will stream on Peacock October 28th. Damn Yankees is swinging back to Broadway. A new revival of the classic musical will feature an updated book and lyrics. Neil Patrick Harris and Julianne Hough will star as Applegate and Lola, respectively. Damn Yankees returns to Broadway March 24th. And happy birthday to Grammy-nominated singer Halsey, who's 32 today. Brian Clark, ABC News.
0: All right, 9:50 trending stories with Carmen Angelo coming up at 10 before Glenn Beck gets in here. Carmen?
1: Good morning to you, Bill. U.S. Marshals need the public's help in locating an East Side child killer. A 9-year-old boy implicated in the brutal beating and rape of a 5-year-old girl last year. He has cut a deal in juvenile court, and President Trump inviting tech leaders to an AI summit today at the White House.
0: Talk some weather, bringing Cleveland 3 News meteorologist Matt Wentz. I was in Kent for a while yesterday. The clouds kind of hung in and got back towards Medina middle of the afternoon. The sun was out. It was just it was a beautiful fall day, though. It really was.
2: Yeah, beautiful fall day. You were a product in Kent. You were a product of that nor'easter spraying the clouds in from the east. But in Medina, you were safe from it. So you experienced two different atmospheric phenomenons yesterday.
0: Now I know why. All right, thank you.
2: Yeah, right. Well, today everything's going to be the same for everybody. We've got a gorgeous fall day, Bill. Sunshine today, temperatures mid-70s. It's going to be a beautiful day. And just looking at the extended forecast and kind of where we go in October and November, there are not a ton of these days left, so just make sure you get outside and enjoy it today.
0: Without a doubt. Now, this chance of rain's been in there for a while. You're thinking late tomorrow now?
2: Yeah, so I think, late tomorrow we'll bring in initial band of showers. So we're looking at a mainly dry day with increasing clouds tomorrow. But yeah, tomorrow evening some showers. They'll linger through Thursday morning, and then they should push north throughout the entire day Thursday. We warm up, we turn humid and kind of summer-like, and rain will hold off for the Browns against the Steelers. It comes in Friday. Friday not looking great still, but the Browns game looks okay.
0: All right, Steelers and Browns on Thursday night. Cleveland 3 News meteorologist Matt Wentz, thank you. Have a great day.
2: All right, you too, buddy.
0: 56 right now at your severe weather station. I was in Kent yesterday. Spent some time at Claiborne, longtime partner, of course, and spent some time with Rich Claiborne. But I wanted to mention, Rich wanted me to remind you, a big thank you if you've already supported Double the Difference campaign, supporting Northeast Ohio Food Banks. 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
28: Just before midnight on Saturday, February 19th, 2005, Danielle Imbo and her friend Richard Patron left a crowded Philadelphia bar. The two 30-somethings planned to walk to Richard's truck and drive home, but they never made it.
29: It does not make sense. It's like they literally vanished.
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28: Was it an accident, or were they murdered?
31: No one had a motive to kill them.
28: Those same questions frustrated law enforcement. The FBI called it murder for hire.
29: Who killed these two individuals, and how did they get rid of them?
32: Both of them weren't the target. One of them was the target. The other one was wrong place, wrong time.
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31: It was definitely murder for hire for Danielle, not for Richard.
29: You're right, it could be. But it also could be something your son did, too.
31: 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No one.
29: He's your son, and in your eyes, he's innocent. 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
29: That drove the wedge between the families.
28: What happened to Danielle and Richard?
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28: I'm Andrea Gunning. In this series, I dig into my own investigation to find answers for the families and get justice for Richard and Danielle.
29: I just want some peace for my sister's soul, and I want some peace for my mother.
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0: U.S. Marshals need the public's help in locating a child killer. Good morning. It's 10 o'clock. I'm Carmen Angelo. Details on that story and more in just a bit. Your 3 News weather forecast. Here's senior meteorologist Matt Wentz.
1: A picture-perfect Tuesday. A few clouds around. Otherwise, lots of sunshine expected throughout the day. Temperatures right where we want them, in the mid-70s this afternoon. Tonight, we'll fall back down into the mid-50s for lows. We'll have increasing clouds, and those clouds will continue to thicken up on Wednesday as our next storm system approaches. This will bring some late-day showers to northeast Ohio. Temperatures on Wednesday in the middle 70s.
0: Right now, 61 degrees at your severe weather station. U.S. Marshals in search of a man wanted for the murder of a 10-year-old boy last year as that boy sat in the back of a car, which was backing out of a driveway on East 147th Street in Cleveland. Deputy U.S. Marshal Ann Murphy.
2: Khalif Muhammad is wanted for aggravated murder, and the case is originally investigated by the Cleveland Police Department. The victim in this case is a 10-year-old child.
0: Reward money is available for Muhammad's capture. Anybody with info can leave an anonymous tip at 866-4WANTED. A 9-year-old boy implicated in the brutal beating and rape of a 5-year-old girl last year near East 148th and St. Clair has cut a deal in juvenile court. The boy pleaded guilty to reduced charges of attempted rape and felonious assault and will now testify against an 11-year-old girl who said to have been the ringleader of that attack. President Trump is inviting tech leaders to an AI summit today as fears grow over its possible threat to humanity. Trump and House Speaker Mike Johnson will host Meta's Mark Zuckerberg and the heads of Anthropic, OpenAI, NVIDIA, and others to the White House summit. 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
3: Major League Baseball wild card playoffs start today. The Guardians will be watching the White Sox-Astros series down in Texas. The winner will come here on Saturday. The Browns will be getting ready for the Steelers short week with the game being Thursday night, concentrating on cleaning up all those penalties, especially on offense. And the Cavs are in Spain for a few days as training camp begins. On the home of the Cavs and Guardians, Greg Brenda, WTAM Sports.
0: 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I'm Carmen Angelo.
4: 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Pretty light downtown on the inner belt at this point. Watch out for an accident off to the right on 71 North just before West 150th. There's still a crash off to the right at the end of the 271 North ramp to 480 West. And heading towards Akron, still jammed up with a right lane accident, Route 8 South after Talmadge Avenue. Pat Butler, WTAM Traffic on 1100 AM and 106.9 FM.
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0: 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It was at 75 or 6,000 before we talked to him. 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
0: Down.
1: Let's get Don the money retire. Where it needs to go.
0: Let me go to LaShawn in Florida. Hello, LaShawn. Welcome to the Glenn Beck Program.
2: Hi, Mr. Glenn Beck. How are you today?
0: I'm well, very good.
2: I was calling in. I came across some work you did. It was a DVD series. You authored a book with another author. And on the back of the book covering, it gave a profile of you. I've heard about you through the years. I've heard your voice. I've heard some of your commentary, but never knew this about you. What was on that profile, it just echoed about what a great person that you are. I was so impressed. I just had to call you and tell you and encourage you to continue doing the work that you do. You've written books, entertained, and also given, you know, enlightenment in different subjects, lightened the subjects and given a deeper meaning, a perspective on them in a talented way. And you've also helped the less fortunate do that in your work, and you've developed a program, your own program. And I just wanted to just call in and give you a very, very deep encouragement, and anybody working with you on your platform, you're doing a great work.
0: Well, LaShawn, I feel like I've just spoken to somebody I should really listen to and say thank you for calling and thank you for listening. I appreciate it. 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
11: 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It's 11 o'clock. I'm Andy Betts. First, senior meteorologist Matt Wintz with 3 News Weather.
12: Lots of sunshine this afternoon. What gorgeous weather we have. Make sure you take advantage. This will not last forever. We're in the mid-70s for highs tonight, mid-50s for lows with increasing clouds. And those clouds increase out ahead of our next storm system. It arrives later tomorrow with some late-day showers. Otherwise, temperatures tomorrow pretty delightful still in the middle 70s.
11: Right now, it's 62 degrees at your severe weather station. New safety concerns surrounding artificial intelligence. OpenAI scrapping its next AI model, saying it did not meet the company's bar for safety. Here's ABC's Sophie Flay with more.
13: Some of the biggest names in AI research are warning governments to prepare for an intelligence explosion caused by AI improving itself faster than people can keep up. The researchers warning, once an intelligence explosion begins, the window for action may close.
11: Meanwhile, President Trump is inviting tech leaders to an OpenAI summit today as fears grow over its possible threat to humanity. Trump and House Speaker Mike Johnson will host Meta's Mark Zuckerberg and the heads of Anthropic, OpenAI, NVIDIA, and others at the White House summit. A man is in the hospital after being hit by a train this morning on the border of Cleveland and Lakewood. It happened at around 4 a.m. on West 117th Street. Several major intersections were closed while authorities investigated, but everything was open again by 6 a.m. The victim has not yet been identified.
14: Major League Baseball wild card playoffs start today. The Guardians will be watching the White Sox-Astros series down in Texas. The winner will come here on Saturday. The Browns will be getting ready for the Steelers. Short week with the game being Thursday night, concentrating on cleaning up all those penalties, especially on offense. And the Cavs are in Spain for a few days as training camp begins. On the home of the Cavs and Guardians, Greg Brenda, WTAM Sports.
11: 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The Dow Jones down 90, S&P 500 down 6, and the NASDAQ is down 3. 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I'm Andy Betts.
15: From the Elk and Elk Traffic Center, if a medical mistake caused you injury, call 1-800-ELK-OHIO. Nice and light downtown on the Inner Belt. Things are up to speed. Still an earlier accident off to the right on 71 North just before West 150th. Heavy with road work in Elyria on 90 West after Route 57. And there's a right lane accident reported in Akron on 77 South just past the Central Interchange. Pat Butler, WTAM Traffic on 1100 AM and 106.9 FM.
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0: Welcome back in, Clay and Buck. We are rolling through the Tuesday edition of the program. It was great to be in the Oval Office with President Trump. And I do think the question, we were just talking about Ohio.
1: You look dapper, sir, by the way. I couldn't make any jokes. He didn't show up in flip-flops. He didn't show up in a Tommy Bahama shirt. Clay showed up. He looked like he was on the cover of GQ. I was like, who is this guy?
0: Okay, so I was a tale of two looks on Tuesday, because whenever the pictures come out of us at the White House, they're going to look good. Yesterday, you know, I don't ever throw anybody under the bus, not a blame guy. Producer Allie just got me flattened yesterday. I got a haircut, and I had no idea what my hair looked like, and I knew it was bad when I looked down and my mom said, you need to fix your hair.
1: Like, dude, you look like, I just saw the photo. They just sent it to me. You look like a British soccer hooligan. You're like, oh, if you're not part of a Hotspur team, I'm going to punch you in the face.
0: I would just say, if your mom tells you you look rough, it's probably a sign that you look really, really bad. So nobody told me my hair was all out of whack. I got the new haircut. I didn't have any idea this. And so... It was a tale of two Clays yesterday, Buck. I looked good in the old. I guess if you had to choose, would you rather look good on a video version of a radio show or look good in the Oval Office with the president? I think you'd rather look good with the Oval Office with the president. But that picture, I was getting lit up all like when I met you to go to the Oval Office. Yeah. I told Buck, I was like, I'm just getting torched all over. Even my mom is lighting me up.
1: A couple of quick things here. One, it did look like you were from the cast of The Hangover and you had been on an all night like bender, and I'm just sad that I wasn't on air to make fun of you for it. Two, you and I both know that Trump notices appearance. And yeah. if either of us walked into the Oval looking truly schlumpy, that would be the first thing that he would be making. And you get a haymaker from the commander in chief on not being up to snuff with dress code. That's going to follow you around.
0: I give Laura Travis credit for having me well dressed, but again, not a blame person, but Allie blew it yesterday. She's the reason I looked awful.
1: How is it under the bus, Allie? All right. 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
4: Good afternoon. I'm Tom Moore. This is the 1230 Report. Your 3 News forecast, a sunny afternoon, a high of 74, partly cloudy tonight, down to 56, and tomorrow mostly cloudy, high on Wednesday, 77. Governor Mike DeWine has begun the process of eliminating the e-check test in 7 Northeast Ohio counties. The governor says now that the U.S. EPA is saying Greater Cleveland is in compliance for air quality standards, he can ask the U.S. EPA to end e-check. That testing began in Greater Cleveland in 1996. An 11-year-old Cleveland girl on trial in juvenile court on charges she was involved in last year's brutal rape and assault of a 5-year-old girl in the Collinwood neighborhood. A 9-year-old boy pleaded guilty yesterday for his involvement in the assault. Former special counsel Jack Smith says the charges against President Trump were the result of the evidence. He made the comment while testifying before the Senate Judiciary Committee. Republicans have maintained Smith used possibly illegal tactics while investigating President Trump's alleged efforts to challenge the results of the 2020 election. Lindsey Clancy back in court today for the first time since a mistrial was declared in her case earlier this month. I'm Tom Moore. Listen for our next news at the top of the hour when you set a preset on the free iHeartRadio app to WTAM 1100.
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0: Welcome back in, Clay and Buck. We are closing up shop, first hour of the program. We come back, Buck. Let's jump into front page Wall Street Journal article about the overall traffic of oil and gas in the Strait of Hormuz, getting a lot of attention. We'll hit some of those numbers and discuss them. And quickly here, Dwayne in Liberty Township, Ohio. We were talking about Ohio needing to get its stuff together, for lack of a better word. What you got for us, Dwayne?
1: Hey, enjoy the show, guys. Just wanted to point out, as I drive around, you know, doing stuff, I'm seeing a lot of Vivek yard signs, not seeing many Amy yard signs. So regardless of what the poll says, feeling pretty optimistic here in Liberty Township.
0: Look, Trump won Ohio by over 11 points. We should win the governor's race, and we should win the Senate race, too. But Ohio has to wake up. We'll talk about that and more next.
2: Speaking truth and having fun. Clay Travis and Buck Sexton.
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4: 3 years ago, terrorists murdered more than 1,200 innocent Israelis and took 250 hostages. 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
3: The end of e-check may be coming. It's 1 o'clock. I'm Tom Moore. First, meteorologist Matt Wintz with 3 News Weather.
10: Lots of sunshine this afternoon and pleasant weather as the stretch continues. We're in the mid-70s for highs. Just a couple clouds around. Tonight, clouds will increase. We're back into the mid-50s for lows. And then our next shot at rain, it arrives late tomorrow. Clouds will thicken up throughout the day. Temperatures in the mid-70s. Late day showers, and then we'll have more scattered showers around, especially Thursday night into Friday.
3: It is 70 degrees at your severe weather station. Since the late 80s, Greater Cleveland vehicle owners have had to go through emissions testing, and the current e-check program began in 1996, but after 30 years of e-check testing, Governor Mike DeWine is asking the U.S. EPA to end the testing because the feds say Greater Cleveland is in compliance for ozone emissions. Former Special Counsel Jack Smith testifying before the Senate Judiciary Committee about his role in the investigation of President Trump for allegedly trying to delay the certification of the presidential election on January 26, 2021.
11: The Special Counsel's office followed Justice Department policy, observed legal requirements, and took actions based on the facts and the law.
3: Former Cleveland Cavaliers guard J.R. Smith arrested in Texas on a charge of assault. Smith arrested by police in Royce City, Texas, which is near Dallas. The charge listed in the jail record is assault causes bodily injury, family violence. Smith was waived by the Cavaliers in 2019.
12: Major League Baseball wild card playoffs start today. The Guardians will be watching the White Sox-Astros series down in Texas. The winner will come here on Saturday. The Browns will be getting ready for the Steelers. Short week with the game being Thursday night. Concentrating on cleaning up all those penalties, especially on offense. And the Cavs are in Spain for a few days as training camp begins. On the home of the Cavs and Guardians, Greg Brenda, WTAM Sports.
3: 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The Dow Jones down 290. One S&P down 24, and the NASDAQ down 63. 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I'm Tom Moore.
13: 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Looking pretty good on your highway drive right now. Light downtown on the inner belt. You're up to speed. 90 looks good east side and west side as well. There is some road work in North Royalton. Expect delays on State Road. It's down to one lane in between Sprague and Pleasant Valley. If you see a problem, let us know on the traffic tip line. 216-986-8888. Pat Butler, WTAM Traffic on 1100 AM and 106.9 FM.
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0: Welcome back in, Clay and Buck. I want to play Sonny Hostin, and then I want to get to Tom in Idaho, who's a retired judge. Couple of different legal issues that we were discussing. First, here's Sonny Hostin talking about this Cornell case. And I can't believe I'm saying this, Buck, but I think I co-sign on everything Sonny Hostin is saying here. Listen.
1: The pictures of these young men who have not been charged, not been adjudicated, are being plastered all over the internet. I think people are reporting this story inaccurately. I think they're reporting it unfairly. And while this is something that we have to take very seriously, there is no way, according to her statement in 2024, that any prosecutor would have brought forth
2: the case. Yeah, but she was intoxicated. How did she get
1: this? Under New York law, voluntary intoxication, if you voluntarily drink 10 beers,
2: yeah,
1: and you voluntarily ingest ketamine, but that intoxication...
2: That doesn't have anything to do with the fact that the guys attacked her, whether she's drunk or not.
1: No, no. Well, according to her statement, she says they did not attack her. Her statement in 2024,
3: my issues with this New York law, though.
1: She consented to the sexual activity. She consented to it according to her own statement in 2024. Now, I prosecuted sex crimes for 10 years. I believe women. I am not saying that we shouldn't believe her, but in 2024, she said one thing, and now in 2026, she is saying another thing.
4: This is what I was trying to pull up before, Clay, just to make sure. And what she is saying, I did check, is true. This woman, who is now claiming she was gang raped, initially said it was consensual to the police.
0: Yeah.
4: That she consented to do the drugs and she consented to have sex. That is what is on the record right now. Now, she can go back and say, and she has now brought a separate claim and say that, no, it was actually a rape. But I will say two things about this. One, Sonny Hostin's analysis there sounds entirely reasonable, astute, and professional, which I think you and I are both kind of... Wow. Okay.
0: Yeah. Good for her.
4: Good for her. Right. No. Smart, when she says smart things, when she's being accurate, we're going to say she's being accurate. I think it's entirely another part of this that I do think is interesting. I just would note, as Sonny Hostin has come out in defense, and I shouldn't say in defense, but has the right approach to this case, which is to put the stated facts out there. Not all of the men involved in this are white. That is also just something to keep in mind. She is being very fair to these people who have had this allegation against them. I do wonder if she would be as fair if they were 7 white defendants. That is all I am saying.
0: Or 7 white accused. Do we know what the race of the woman is? Has that? I mean, I know the.
4: I don't know that.
0: Yeah, no. I don't know either. Let's go. Tom, I asked the question because we played this Lindsey Clancy courtroom hearing today was frankly unprecedented. And I asked, hey, defense lawyers out there, people in the legal community, have you ever heard of a case where the defense in the first case is she lacked the mental capacity because of her insanity to have committed the murder? You're admitting that she did the murder. And now you're saying, well, she may not have even done the murder at all. And Tom in Idaho says he's a retired judge. 24 years you spent on the bench. Have you ever seen a case like this?
5: No, I haven't. I probably had hundreds of jury trials, and I've never seen an attorney do what this attorney is doing, and especially attacking a jury, juror. I would take a look at filing a bar complaint against him, getting a lawyer to file a lawsuit against him for defamation, intentional infliction of emotional distress. This lawyer is disgusting.
0: Thank you for the call, Tom. I mean, when we come back tomorrow, let me just put a pin in this because I think this conversation is going to continue. We didn't play the juror who refused to vote not guilty. He gave a statement. It was on Fox News. I believe it was on Sean Hannity's show last night. We'll talk about him some more tomorrow because I do want to dive back into this. And for everybody out there, we've got loaded lines right now. For everybody out there, we're going to have more of a conversation about this because I've never seen anything like this, and I believe this story is going to grow potentially in the next 24 hours. So we'll be back with that and all of you tomorrow. Glad to have Buck back in the co-writing seat here, and thanks again to Admiral Flatley, and I hope your family in Arlington.
4: Thank you. Thank you very much, Clay. And on a much less serious note, Your hair looked really on point today, buddy. Good job.
3: Speaking truth and having fun. Clay Travis and Buck Sexton.
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6: 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It is 3 o'clock. I'm Tom Moore. That story and others in less than 60 seconds. First, traffic and weather together.
12: 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A crash east 55th at Euclid Avenue. You have another accident. Warrensville Center at Shaker Boulevard. Some slow traffic 90 West from Aviation High School to Carnegie. You also have some slow stuff 90 West from Route 57 to Route 2 in Lorain. 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
6: Now your 3 News forecast. It's from the Mr. Hero, I crave a Hero Weather Center. Meteorologist Matt Wintz.
14: Lots of sunshine this afternoon and pleasant weather as the stretch continues. We're in the mid-70s for highs. There's a couple clouds around. Tonight, clouds will increase. We're back into the mid-50s for lows. And then our next shot at rain, it arrives late tomorrow. Clouds will thicken up throughout the day. Temperatures in the mid-70s. Late day showers. And then we'll have more scattered showers around, especially Thursday night into Friday.
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6: It's 73 degrees at your severe weather station. Vehicle owners in seven counties in Northeast Ohio will be happy to hear this news. Governor Mike DeWine saying today he has told the Ohio EPA to begin the process to end e-check vehicle emissions testing. US EPA will have to approve this, but they already have said Greater Cleveland is in full attainment for federal air quality standards. Lakewood City Council last night got a chance to question people from First Energy about the repeated power outages in Lakewood in recent years. Leaders of the Public Utilities Commission of Ohio identified equipment or online failures that have led to the troublesome issues for customers of First Energy in Lakewood. Lakewood Councilman Tom Bullock told 3 News they won't rest until the problem is solved.
16: We're going to keep at this. I'm hoping to approach the utility as a problematic partner that's going to become a strong partner.
6: First Energy plans to set up 2 new transformers, and also they'll do equipment inspections and upgrades to their equipment. Testimony continuing today in the Cuyahoga County Juvenile Court trial of an 11-year-old girl who is the accused leader in the assault and rape of a 5-year-old girl in the Collinwood neighborhood of Cleveland. A 9-year-old boy admitted in court yesterday he was part of the assault. If you're looking for information about the federal government online, President Trump said this morning they're launching a new website. It's called America.gov.
17: Instead of forcing citizens to search through the endless maze of tens of thousands of terrible government websites and rules and more than 10,000 forms, you have over 10,000 forms to do basic acts. You'll now have one front door for every single question.
6: He's quick to point out this is powered by artificial intelligence. This is big tech is calling on the Trump White House to implement new safeguards and regulations on artificial intelligence. WTAM Money Matters brought to you by Mortosh Financial. A little bit of a mixture today on Wall Street. Dow Jones is down 132. S&P is down 5. NASDAQ's up 14. 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
2: White Sox and the Astros getting ready to square off wild card series. I believe the first pitch is at 5:15. I'll be talking about that and the Guardians coming up on the show. And joining me on the show today, Donovan Mitchell and the new guy, Peyton Watson. Cavs Media Day was yesterday. You're going to hear the entire interviews with both of them on the show today. Right now, you're going to hear your top headlines.
3: We got to get to the bottom of it.
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3: Right now.
2: How about this? A record number of Americans now have a positive view of David Moverin. A, the Cleveland Browns. B, me. Or C, socialism.
5: The Browns.
2: Are you being serious?
5: Yeah, right, it's definitely not you. It's the Browns.
2: Yeah, it's socialism. Believe it or not, it's socialism. Almost half admitting they embrace this far-left ideology. 43% of Americans said they feel optimistic about socialism. This is a new Gallup poll. First time this figure's topped 40% in Gallup's polling since 2010. Free enterprise, big business, capitalism have slipped in public favorability. The surge in popularity was driven by... You ready for this? Not Democrats. Independents. 45% of independents reported a positive view of socialism. That's up from 37% last year. So independents now prefer socialism to big business. Gallup poll shows 2/3 of progressives were in favor. That's not a shock, up from 50% in 2010. I'm going to be talking about this with Jim Renacci, former congressman, coming up at the 5 o'clock hour, but I'm going to break this down for you coming up in just a couple of minutes. This was the story I covered when it happened, and I'm talking about the assault of the 5-year-old girl in Cleveland. That was the center of attention, Cuyahoga County Juvenile Court on Monday. Back to September 13th of 2025, the victim's mom said her daughter was missing, sexually, physically assaulted. When they found her, she was found in a field near East 148th Street and St. Clair Avenue. The two co-defendants, 9 and 10 years old at the time. The boy was 9, the girl was 10. The boy admitted to 2 counts, felonious assault and attempted rape. I mean, this 5-year-old, if you don't remember, was hit with a rock, strangled, urinated on, and sexually assaulted, allegedly by a 9-year-old and a 10-year-old. I just want you to let that sink in for a second. You've got a 9-year-old boy admitting to attempted rape of a 5-year-old. Let that sink in. What were you doing when you were 9? You know what I was doing when I was 9? Probably playing with Star Wars action figures. That would have been 1979. Playing with Hot Wheels. Watching The Jeffersons with my grandfather. It was his favorite show. Dukes of Hazzard, Mork and Mindy. That's what I was doing when I was 9 years old. I'm sure you were probably doing similar things. Yet we've got a 9-year-old boy who admits to trying to rape a 5-year-old. If this doesn't hit hard as to where we are in society, as far as degradation of society, I don't know what possibly could. 9 and 10. That is such an innocent age to me. But yet in today's world, we see more and more 9-year-olds, 10-year-olds, 12-year-olds, 13-year-olds committing heinous acts. And it 100% goes back to a lack of parenting, a lack of love in the house. A 9-year-old who can do this is created, not by God, but by parents or a lack thereof. A 10-year-old girl who can do this is created, not by God, by parents or a lack of love in the house. It's just one of those stories that is very hard for me to put into words and sum up because I never in my wildest imagination thought that I would be talking about stories pertaining to 9 and 10 and 13-year-olds with the... See, I mean, it's just hard. I mean, it's tough for me. Talking about this over and over and over and over. Maybe not as heinous as this, but assaults, carjackings... On and on and on. We're seeing younger individuals. And it goes back to the household. The breakdown of the household. Talk about something a little better. Saw an article on the Major League Baseball postseason. CBS Sportsline. They ranked the 12 teams in the postseason from 12 to 1. Top offenses and top rotations. Mov, I'm going to ask you another question.
5: Okay.
2: Where do you think they ranked the Guardians' offense out of all 12 playoff teams, National League and American League, one being the best?
5: I'm going to say 9 or 10. I'll go with 10.
2: They went 12. This is what they said. The Guardians hit for a low average. Don't get on base at a high clip, though the OBP isn't terrible. Don't hit for power. Ranked last among playoff teams in runs scored. They could steal bases, though they weren't close to the league lead or anything. Jose Ramirez is a better hitter than his numbers have shown, while Bezzana and DeLauder have enough upside to get hot here in the playoffs. Overall, though, this is a terrible playoff offense. You agree with that?
5: I do not, because, you know, I mean, I agree with it in the sense, if you take the consideration of the season as a whole, right? Okay, sure, they rank where they rank. But if you watch this team, much like we have these last 2 months, they've been on fire. They've been scoring around, averaging 4.8 runs per game, and like their bullpen especially just really got them over the hump. Their offense is fine.
2: Mo, I really like when you pay attention to me, because I hit on this yesterday, as you know. I mean, I took a look at the trade deadline. When Joe Adell and Nathaniel Lowe came on in Kwan's rebirth, since August 3rd, the Guardians have ranked 3rd in AL in runs per game, 3rd in batting average, 2nd in on-base percentage, 33 September home runs, tied for 3rd most in the AL. So, yeah, if you take the entire picture of the season, I can understand where CBS Sportsline is coming. But you got to take a look at now. You got to take a look at that trade deadline, the impact it's had on this organization, and there is no way, no how, that I would rank the Guardians offense 12th out of 12 teams. Now, I'm not putting it in top five, but I'm just saying it's better if you take a look at the last couple months than the season as a whole. And I think you have to take a look at the last couple months, because that lineup has changed. Pitching rotation, where do you think they rank us?
5: I'm probably just going to go ahead and guess 12th.
2: Ninth.
5: Okay.
2: Ninth. Astros and White Sox are ranked 12th and 11th, but the Guardians are ranked 9th. Now, there's some bigger name guys. Like, they got the Yankees number one, and I get it. The Yankees led Major League Baseball in ERA. It wasn't even close, as a matter of fact. 3.24 ERA for the rotation, second place, 3.51. And that's a big, significant difference. That's like running a 4.440 as opposed to a 4.640. But they've got some guys. I mean, do you fear Garrett Cole anymore?
5: Not really.
2: He's not the Garrett Cole of Garrett Cole's prime. You've got some names here. But I truly believe you put our three guys, if you take our three guys, whatever order you want to do it, Gavin Williams, Parker Messick, and Tanner Bibee. If you give our three guys at their best against another team in the American League's three guys at their best, I think we match up with everybody, especially that third starter. By the way, speaking of baseball, this morning I went for a walk, got a coffee, went into the arcade here downtown. And every time I walk in to the arcade, and I'm talking about the arcade on the Marble Room side, the glass skylight, I mean, the four balconies, it's just gorgeous in there. And I see a display, an art display, and it's baseball. You go in there right now and look at this display, you will see two pieces that are hard to explain. As a matter of fact, I posted it on social media, and you know, they're always all over my rear end to get better at social media, at Bloom Daddy on Twitter, or X, Bloom Daddy on Facebook, but I posted, I shot some video. There is a beautiful picture of Roberto Clemente and Hank Aaron made out of license plates. License plates. The painting is, now they painted some of the license plates, but it's like a collage of license plates, and it's Hank Aaron's face and Roberto Clemente's face. They're separate pieces, like somebody took a picture of it. It's amazing, and it's over there right now. Then I look across the way, and I see that they have a Radio Heritage Museum in there. All sorts of old radio equipment. And I end up running into Ricardo Rodriguez, who is the museum director for the Baseball Heritage Museum at League Park, and also the Radio Heritage Museum. He's going to join me in the 4 o'clock hour to tell me, in you, what's going on over there at the arcade, what they've got in store for that, and just take a look at, I'm telling you, that artwork over there is unbelievable. Record number of Americans now have a positive view of socialism, driven by independence. I'm going to break this down for you, but when I come back, there's a op-ed in the Washington Examiner. The title, "The Fed is Fighting the Wrong Inflation War and Your Collateral Damage." The author of that op-ed going to join me next. And then I'm going to do a Bloom Daddy informal survey. I'm going to give you the topic right now so you can think. Who's your favorite? You always get asked, who's your favorite team, celebrity, food, movie, vacation spot? I'm not asking you any of those. Who is your favorite politician currently serving? currently serving, who is your favorite politician? Somebody asked me this on Ask Bloom Daddy at 5:35 yesterday via the text line. And it just got me thinking. That's a question we don't ask each other. And I want to hear what you have to say. That's going to be coming up at 3:35. Mike Ross is coming up right now with your traffic.
4: 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An accident reported 71 north near I-480. You're still slow 90 west from Lakeside to Chester. An accident Warrensville Center at Shaker. You also have ramp restrictions on the 71 north ramp to 480 west. And you're slow in Elyria on 90 west between Route 57 and Route 2. 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
7: Partly cloudy tonight, a low of 56. Tomorrow, increasing clouds. Wednesday's high around 77. Then scattered rain Thursday morning with Thursday's high around 79.
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1: Washington Examiner op-ed titled, "The Fed is Fighting the Wrong Inflation War and Your Collateral Damage." The author of this is Dan Vironi, Bloom Daddy Show economic strategist, founder, CEO of Potomac Core. Dan, what's the gist of this op-ed you wrote?
2: So bottom line is that a third of the inflation reported in August comes from the higher energy prices. That means that inflation has eased to 2.4%, only 0.4% off of the Fed's target. So if that's the case, why are we increasing interest rates? And then when I talk about collateral damage, the collateral damage is that everybody's credit card payments are going up. People out going to try to buy a house are paying almost 7% or more for a home. And it's just gotten more expensive. So the Fed, from my perspective, issued one set of data. We saw one set of data, and they acted contrary to that.
1: You take a look at it. I mean, something as simple, Dan, as Halloween candy. They ballooned 78% in 5 years. That's more than triple the rate of inflation. You just mentioned homes, mortgage rates topping 7%. I mean, it's no wonder I opened the show talking about socialism. More and more independents are embracing socialism because they're looking at how we're doing it and they're thinking, it doesn't matter how hard I work, I can't get ahead, so why not try something else?
2: Well, what I can tell you is that it would help if the Federal Reserve were more transparent, right? So 2 years ago, right, in September 2 years ago, they said that we're making progress on inflation, and they cut interest rates by 50 basis points because they said we're moving sustainably towards 2%. The fact of the matter is we're moving sustainably toward 2%, and we raised rates 2 years later. So the strategy doesn't make any sense, and they're not. I don't feel like they've been transparent about it.
1: So what strategy do they need to embrace?
2: I think the strategy that they need to embrace is first face the reality is that unless we see prices elevating beyond oil or caused by oil, there's no need to raise interest rates. People are paying enough to live. Don't make it more expensive for them.
1: You know, in your article, you point out that small businesses, they're really the ones paying the penalty here. They make up 99.9% of American businesses. They employ more than 62 million people. And when borrowing costs rise, that means mom and pop got to decide whether to buy equipment, to expand their facility. Do we hire another worker or do we cut back?
2: That is the toughest decision that has to be made. So we're not only hurting the individual consumers, we're absolutely squeezing small businesses when we don't have to.
1: Talking to Dan Vironi right now, author of Rethinking Economic Growth, Bloom Daddy Show, economic strategist. I want to ask you about U.S.-Canada relations. Not good right now. Yes. Early today, we made the decision, Trump did, to ban nearly $1 billion worth of Canadian imports. We're talking about alcoholic beverages, dairy products, motorcycles. Now, that's a ripple in $880 billion worth of a two-way annual trade between us, but it's ratcheting it up once again. Mm-hmm. So when we think about this trade war, once again, are consumers going to end up picking up the tab?
2: So the answer is yes. And the reality, look, American producers deserve fair treatment. Make no mistake. But escalating restrictions is the wrong direction unless there's a clear path to better market access. So in other words, what concession does this achieve? Will that benefit outweigh the cost to American businesses? So more retaliation, from my perspective, more retaliation by itself is not success. So I believe let's have direct bilateral negotiations. Let's put the specific barriers on the table, establish what each side must change, negotiate a timetable for removing the restrictions, and move on.
1: So I'm pretty sure you just answered my next question, which was going to be, was it a mistake for Trump to have a trade war with Canada just weeks to go before the midterms? I think you just answered yes.
2: Yeah, the answer, you know, the answer is, so from my perspective, the calendar doesn't change my economic test. Our business is going to gain customers, our families better off. If this produces a better agreement, judge those results. If it produces continuing retaliation and more uncertainty, then yes, I think it's a mistake.
1: Dan, where can they read more about your books or find your books and the Washington Examiner op-ed? Just go to the website?
2: You can find me at danvaroni.com. All the op-eds are there.
1: All right. Dan, always appreciate your time.
2: Have a great day. Thank you so much.
1: All right. Since we're talking politics, trade wars, and things like that, I've got a Bloom Daddy informal survey that I want to throw out to you right now. Now, usually I don't give you the question. I just like to get people lined up and hit them with it. But yesterday during the Ask Bloom Daddy segment at 5:35, somebody sent a text, absolutely big text line, asking me, who is my favorite politician currently serving? I'll tell you how I answer, but I want to ask you the same thing. Because, look, I always ask you questions on this show, like what's your favorite team, what's your favorite celebrity, favorite food, movie, vacation spot. But I've never asked you, who's your favorite politician currently serving? Now, listen to me. Don't throw out Reagan or Kennedy. Currently serving. Who's your favorite politician? But I also want you to tell me why. Phone lines are open, 216-578-1100. You can use the Absolute Roofing text line. As a matter of fact, they're rolling in, 21095. And I'd love to get a couple talkbacks. 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Tell me who's your favorite politician currently serving and why, and I'll play them for you right here on the Bloom Daddy Show, WTAM 1100.
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9: Good afternoon. I'm Brian Engel. This is the 3:30 report. Governor Mike DeWine directing the Ohio EPA to begin the process to end e-check in the state. Although the emissions testing process is only done in 7 Northeast Ohio counties, this after it was ruled earlier this year that Northeast Ohio is within the U.S. EPA's clean air standards. It'll take a little time, though. First public comment and a public meeting will be held before the Ohio EPA submits a request to the U.S. EPA by the end of the year. City of Cleveland will host the second of 3 public hearings on data centers beginning at 5 o'clock this evening. That's at City Hall. The first was held last week in Collinwood. The third to be held October 7th at Gunning Rec Center on Pyridus. The city is looking for public input on the controversial data centers as council's 3-month moratorium on them is due to expire October 20th. President Trump continues to tout artificial intelligence. Today he unveiled the AI-powered America.gov, which aims to make it easier for Americans to interact with the federal government. He said some services that used to take months to take care of can now be done in just a few clicks. Lindsay Clancy's lawyer now says there is no evidence she admitted to killing her 3 children. Speaking in court, Clancy's attorney criticized the investigation into the murders.
10: She was told what happened. She had no memory of what happened. The time frame does not match.
9: Clancy back in court today for the first time since a mistrial was declared in her case earlier this month when jurors remained deadlocked over her insanity defense. Now, traffic and weather together.
11: 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Slow traffic still 90 west from Aviation High School to Prospect. You have a crash reported, Warrensville Center at Shaker Boulevard. Various lane restrictions due to road work, I-71 north ramp to 480 west. Also some slow traffic still in Elyria, I-90 west from Route 57 to Route 2. 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
1: You're listening to Luke Bryan right now. He's one of my favorite country artists. And everybody has a story on Thursday is going to center around him. Why is that? Because I got a buddy that I've known since we've been 14 years old. We played baseball together, 14 years old, who went to Case Western, was a two-sport star in football and baseball, who now is basically neighbors with Luke Bryan and coached his son in football. His son just threw for, I think, 6 touchdowns on Friday night. His son is Bo Bryan, and he's getting recruited at the D1 level. And my buddy Kenny has got some Luke Bryan stories that are just hilarious. I mean, hilarious. Can you imagine dealing with him as a parent? It might be better than you think, but either way, that's going to be Everybody Has a Story coming up on Thursday. All right. Bloom Daddy informal survey. I've never asked you this. As a matter of fact, I've never had somebody ask me this, but I got asked yesterday at 5:30. Ask Bloom Daddy, who's my favorite politician currently serving? My answer was Trump. And I said, you know, I always wanted a politician with a backbone. I've always wanted a politician to do what he thought was right and didn't care about public sentiment. At the same time, he drives me crazy because, well, I mean, he does stupid things. And whenever I talk about Trump, I highlight the positives. I also highlight the negatives. I treat Trump or I treat my politicians like my children. I'm critical of my kids. That doesn't mean I don't love them. As a matter of fact, it means I do love them. But you got to hold them accountable. Same thing with our politicians. That's the same thing with Trump. When I'm critical of Trump, that doesn't mean I don't love him. But I'm not going to agree with everything he does. So I'm asking you the same question. Who's your favorite politician currently serving? Phone lines are jacked, 216-578-1100. But I want to go to the text line first. Absolute Roofing text line. And if you send in a text, please put your name. I'm not going to read texts from now on if a name is not there because I just want a person. I hate saying from the 216, from the 41. Just give me a name. First name. That's all we need. I mean, look, we've got your phone number up here. So if you put your first name, it's not like we know anything. We already got your number. Just put your first name. Mov?
2: 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I feel he is true to his beliefs and does want Americans to work together to keep America the best nation in earth.
1: Okay. Vivek, there's a vote.
2: Not sure any politician on either side is actually serving, but I love Ron DeSantis, and an unelected government person is definitely Scott Bessent, who is locking down the dirty money laundering operation.
1: Okay. Hit the one from James.
2: Jim Brandt, Congressman Thomas Massey is my favorite because he does take AI.
1: He doesn't take AIPAC money.
2: AIPAC.
1: Okay. All right. And then there's one here. Senator John Kennedy of Louisiana is fantastic. Let's go to Tony, Olmsted Township, 216-578-1100. Tony, how you doing today?
3: Good. How are you?
1: I'm good. Who's your favorite politician currently serving?
3: Well, definitely nobody in Ohio. But I'd have to go with Senator John Kennedy out of Louisiana just for the pure entertainment value that he gives us.

0: See, he drives me nuts.
1: Full of common. I love the guy. Number one, the guy's full of common sense. He speaks to the average person, and the best line he ever had was, "You had better hope that the stupidest person in the world never dies."
0: You know, but some of his, I just feel like the guy tries too hard to be funny sometimes. Like, if you want to drop a little zinger here or there, but it's every damn time he opens his mouth, and it's kind of like, all right, enough, dude, enough.
1: Well, I mean, from political, I agree with you on Trump. He does drive me insane, but I'm looking at his results. I don't like the inflation, of course, but the other one that I would say that just for wanting to do the best for the country would probably be Marco Rubio.
0: All right, Tony. Appreciate the call. Let's Sarah, Absolute Roofing text line, J.D. Vance, common sense, wants to hold people accountable. That's Sarah from Lakewood. Let's go to Rich in Cleveland, 216-578-1100. Rich, favorite politician currently serving, and tell me why.
2: Boy, I'm telling you, everybody's calling in with the same one. It's President Donald Trump. I think he's done more for the Americans in our country. And I do have to give a shout-out to John Kennedy out of Louisiana. I mean, that guy says, I have the right to be silent. I just don't have the ability. So he speaks up. And it's the power of one. And I just love our guys.
0: Rich, can I ask you a question?
2: Sure.
0: Do you think Trump does everything right?
2: Of course not. I don't agree with everything he does.
0: All right, let me ask you, you love Trump, but you can still be objective when it comes to judging what he does. Because I think that's important.
2: Absolutely. Listen, he needs to talk to me because I can tell him how to do it better.
0: Okay? Rich, thanks for your call. Jim in Brook Park, 216-578-1100. Jim, Bloom Daddy Informal Survey, your favorite politician currently serving and why?
3: Trump. Absolute Trump. He's the best. He's got the personality I like. He's got my type of personality. He tells people like it is. He tells countries like it is. And that's why Russia would have never went into Ukraine if he would have been around, because he would have told Putin and they have to shove it up as you know what.
0: Yeah. Jim, can you be critical of Trump?
3: Well, yeah. I mean, yeah. Like they said, sometimes his mouth is his own worst enemy sometimes. You know what I'm saying?
0: Yeah, the reason I'm asking that, Jim, is because I think the big problem in politics, both sides, is everybody else sucks, but my guy doesn't. And that's just not even close to reality.
3: No.
0: You know, we've got to be able to hold our favorite politicians accountable, just like we do our kids. I mean, how many times have you seen it, Jim? Parents who point a finger at everybody else's kid, but they say, well, not, my kid wouldn't do that, and their kids are the worst ones.
3: Yeah. And yeah, they're not like level headed. They're not down to earth. Then they're just
0: right.
3: You know, weird.
0: Okay. All right, Jim. Thanks for the call. Let's go with David. If you could read number one, number two, and go with, well, I'll read Tripp down there. Tripp says, "I'm pleasantly surprised by Fetterman." That's Tripp from Northfield. I mean, if I ask the question, who's the most courageous politician currently serving? It's probably John Fetterman. Because that guy's not afraid to go against his own party. He's not afraid to call out his own party members. And I wish more politicians on both sides would do that. Go ahead and read the top two.
4: Locally, it's Dave Joyce in my district. Nationally, Trump, even though he makes mistakes, he is straight shooter. John from Novelty. This one coming from Councilman Mike Polensic. He does so much for a struggling ward. Matthew from Cleveland. There you go.
0: I'm looking at that phone number. I think Mike sent that himself. I'm just kidding. Let's go to Boucher in Cortland, 216-578-1100. Where you been, babe?
5: Oh, I've been here and there and everywhere.
0: It doesn't surprise me with you. Who's your favorite politician currently serving and why?
5: Well, that has to be RFK Jr. And I'll tell you why. Because, in my opinion, he's a true patriot. He's absolutely brilliant. And he's got a lot of guts to be taking on Big Pharma and Fauci when he must know that, considering his family's history, you know, he has a bullseye on his back.
0: Yeah. All right. So there's a lot of reasons you listed for him. Is there any, let me ask you this, Boucher. putting aside partisan politics, is there any Democrat that you like? Boy, there's silence. Bush, you there? Oh, it's because we lost her. Bad connection. All right, let's go to Joe in Salem, 216-578-1100. Joe, Bloom Daddy informal survey. Who's your favorite politician currently serving and why?
6: It's a play on a name, but it's Dave Thomas.
0: Okay.
6: And he, I can't tell you what district he is in Ohio. He's an Ohio representative, and he's regularly on your sister station. Ron Verb has him on every Thursday.
0: Okay.
6: He is a champion about the property tax issue, which affects all of us property owners, and informing us and telling us to get educated so that we can get this property tax thing flipped out and stop paying for the schools and stop paying for unrealized gains through audits in our property tax.
0: He's a Republican, 65th District. That's Ashtabula and Trumbull Counties. Cortland, Hubbard, North Kingsville, Geneva.
6: There okay. you go. Look,
0: all right, buddy.
6: Look him up sometime. I'd like to hear you interviewing.
0: I will. I'll do that. Thank you, Joe. Let's go to Rob in Cleveland, 216-578-1100. Rob, who's your favorite currently serving and why?
7: Ron DeSantis. He has lowered the taxes. I am a Floridian and part-time. And he's also lowering, he stood up for, COVID. He didn't throw people in jail. In fact, when some of the Broward County judges started going after some of the businesses, he really stood up and exonerated them. That way, and he's lowering property taxes.
0: Rob, I'm with you. I like Ron DeSantis a lot. I like Marco Rubio a lot. I think there's some great candidates moving forward for the Republican Party. Rob, thank you. Let's go to Dennis in Olmsted Falls. Dennis, favorite politician currently serving and why?
8: Mike DeWine. I thought as a Republican, he was a very fair guy to both sides.
0: All right, Dennis.
8: And
0: Let me ask you a question. You're a Republican, yeah. Correct?
8: Yes.
0: If you had to pick a Democrat as your favorite politician, number one, could you do it? And number two, who would it be?
8: The councilman from Cleveland, who's on your show,
0: Mike Polensic. What about at the national level?
8: Yeah. Oh, national. And I don't think of any right now.
0: Okay, I appreciate it. Thank you, Dennis. I'm going to, I got to go to a break, but when I come back, we could keep riding this. Let me ask you this. If you had to pick a politician from the opposite party, whatever party you belong to, that you like, currently serving, who would it be? Much tougher question, but an honest question. 216-578-1100. Mike, give us traffic.
9: 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Slow traffic 90 west from Lakeside to Prospect. You have a crash Warrensville Center at Shaker Boulevard. Also dealing with ramp restrictions, 71 north to 480 west. Another wreck in Lorain, Cleveland Street near Route 57. And 90 west still slow between Route 57 and Route 2. 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
11: Partly cloudy tonight, a low of 56. Tomorrow, increasing clouds. Wednesday's high around 77. Then scattered rain Thursday morning with Thursday's high around 79.
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0: Since I'm talking politics right now, I wanted to share with you an email I got from Jerry out in Barberton. 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He said 70% of Americans were born before 1984, 42 years ago. An incumbent president won 49 states in the general election. He was within 1% of winning them all. That is how united the states of America were. What has happened to the country since? I bet not one person would say the country is better off now than then. This November, when you vote, remember that politicians divide us to secure your vote. They have to present themselves as opposite to their opponent. Choose your candidate wisely, elect intelligent people, and make sure you vote. That's a very good message from Jerry. All right, we got some talkbacks. If you're listening on the Absolute or Absolute Roofing. 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Go ahead, Dave.
1: Donald J. Trump. He says what he means, means what he says.
0: Short and sweet. Next one.
2: This is Stash in Parma Heights. Am I allowed to have a tie? Because I have Joe Kennedy of Louisiana and Tim Burchett of Tennessee neck and neck. I love Burchett because his acknowledgments with the UFOs, or call them UAPs, and Joe Kennedy is the funniest guy in Congress.
0: I don't know if it's Burchett or Burkett, but I interviewed him when I was at the GOP convention in Milwaukee. And he is, I mean, that dude doesn't care what he says. He does. As a matter of fact, a couple of my buddies who are congressmen said, you got to get Tim on to talk UFOs. They were just pushing me, almost teasing me. And he came on. It was a great interview. As a matter of fact, I had him on not that long ago about UFOs. I mean, when I say not that long ago, I'm talking about within the last 2 years, but I'll try to get him back on again. I mean, I've got his contact information.
3: Oh, Bloom Daddy, this is easy. Right now, the best politician we have going for us in the United States is Marco Rubio. Why? Because he has a grasp of the situation that's going on all around him. The guy knows what he's talking about. He's articulate. He's affirmative. He is somebody who can go with the flow or change the situation if he needs to, but he definitely has the grasp of what this country needs and what this country needs moving forward.
0: All right, I think we have one more talk back. This one's short and sweet.
4: Hello, Bloom Daddy. This is Earl from Nashville, Tennessee. My favorite politician currently serving is Governor Lee in Tennessee.
0: Governor Lee in Tennessee. Absolute Roofing text line 21095. Move, hit that second one.
5: My favorite politician is Senator Rand Paul of Kentucky because of his commitment to libertarian ideas. If forced to pick a Democrat, John Fetterman, because of his common sense.
0: All right. And we got this one from Brooke in North Ridgeville. She said, I'm guessing this is not what you're looking for, but I think we need to be more aware of the importance of local politicians. It's a very good point. Sometimes local issues are more important than state and federal ones. My favorite politician is Callie Zingal, city councilwoman in North Ridgeville. I was at a council meeting last night, was pleasantly surprised by her involvement and diligence. She pushes back on crony politics. She is clear-headed and above all else wants to represent and respect her constituents. I think it would do us all well to be more involved in local government. Brooke, you are 100% correct. Mike in Sandusky, 216-578-1100. Mike, favorite politician currently serving and why?
6: I got to say, John Fetterman, again, your previous caller said common sense, and boy, you really cannot judge a book by his cover. He may wear a hoodie, but when he talks common sense, and he's not just all about the Democratic Party. Even though I'm a staunch Republican, I'd vote for that guy.
0: Mike, to your point, I agree with you, but in the beginning, I thought this guy was stone cold nuts, and so did everybody else.
6: I agree with you 100%, but after seeing him at work, I thought, boy, what a welcome relief of the typical politician.
0: I agree. Mike, thanks for the call. Here's a text to John Fetterman of the last year or so. If all the politicians would make a step or two in this direction, maybe they'd get things accomplished that would benefit us all. That's from Ken. I agree with you, Ken. I mean, quit playing the party politics stuff and just do what's right by this country, by the people. Call out your own people. Don't be afraid to do it. Don't be afraid to be, you know, get out of line. Don't be a sheep. Here's another one. Marco Rubio is the most intelligent, most professional politician we have in government at the moment. And eventually he will be a president. Great calls. Great talkbacks. Great texts. I appreciate it. Coming up, we got top headlines. We're going to be talking to Ricardo Rodriguez. I had a pretty awesome experience this morning in the arcade when it comes to an art gallery. Now, look, me and art don't go hand in hand. I mean, when I go to D.C. and I go to all the museums, I mean, I like looking at dinosaur bones. But when it comes to ancient statues and paintings and stuff, I'd rather look at a bunch of dogs playing poker on a wall. But the art I saw over there today, absolutely incredible. Ricardo's going to explain what's going on. Donovan Mitchell, it was Cavs Media Day yesterday. Mike Snyder and I, we sat down with Donovan Mitchell. You're going to hear the entire interview coming up at 4:35. Trivia today, Cavs tickets, preseason tickets, $450. I'm just letting you know right now. It's going to be at 4:50 and at 5:06, Jim Renacci, Bloom Daddy Show political analyst. We're going to be talking about the rise in popularity of socialism, specifically with independents. Got a lot going on. Also talking to you about the vibe here downtown because it's electric. I feel it already. Thursday night football, Browns Steelers, Guardians. Saturday, Progressive Field, game one of the ALDS. Man, it's going to be a popping time downtown, and I'm going to be right in the middle of it, and I can't wait. The Bloom Daddy Show, WTAM, 1100.
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10: 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I'm Tom Moore. That story and others in less than 60 seconds. First, traffic and weather together.
11: 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Get a crash Union Avenue at or between East 131st and 422. That's closed down due to a rolled over vehicle and it struck a utility pole. A crash taking out the right lane 480 East at West 130th. Fire and EMS on scene there. Got another accident, Warrensville Center at Shaker, and slow traffic 90 West from Route 57 to Route 2 in Elyria. 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
10: Your 3 News forecast from the Universal Windows Direct Weather Center. Here is meteorologist Jessica Van Meter.
13: Stay clear and comfortable through the evening hours. Some patchy fog possible tonight with temperatures in the 50s. Clouds are back as we get into a Wednesday. We'll call it mostly cloudy through the day. Temperatures top out in the 70s. We'll have a light breeze coming in from the south. Just a slim chance for a stray shower later in the evening.
10: It is 73 degrees at your severe weather station. Since the late 80s, Greater Cleveland and Greater Akron vehicle owners have had to go through emissions testing. But after 30 years of e-check testing, Governor Mike DeWine is asking the U.S. EPA to end the testing. Ohio EPA Director John Logue tells me that Greater Cleveland and Akron finally have met federal air quality standards.
14: In June, U.S. EPA designated the area as being in attainment. That was the big step that we needed to have done.
10: Logue says public comment on eliminating e-check will begin next month. That includes a yet-to-be-sponsored public hearing. And then the formal application would be made to Washington. And then we wait. E-check tests have been mandatory for most vehicles now for 30 years in Cuyahoga, Geauga, Lake, Lorain, Medina, Portage, and Summit counties. An 11-year-old Cleveland girl on trial in juvenile court on charges she was involved in last year's brutal rape and assault of a 5-year-old girl in the Collinwood neighborhood of Cleveland. A 9-year-old boy pleaded guilty yesterday for his involvement in that assault. Former Cavaliers player J.R. Smith arrested in Texas on a family violence charge. J.R. Smith was part of the Cavaliers NBA championship team back in 2016, but he was waived by Cleveland in 2019. Then he signed with the Lakers. He was reunited with LeBron James. Former special counsel Jack Smith today testified before the Senate Judiciary Committee about his role in the investigation of President Trump for allegedly trying to delay the certification of the presidential election on January 6, 2021.
15: The special counsel's office followed Justice Department policy, observed legal requirements, and took actions based on the facts and the law.
10: Republicans in that committee repeatedly questioned Smith's investigative tactics, insisting they were not ethical and in some cases illegal. President Trump says he and AI tech leaders are renaming artificial intelligence super intelligence. One of the notes that the president shared with reporters after meeting today with top tech company CEOs at the White House. Major League Baseball's postseason is underway. The best of three wild card round beginning today. Guardians fans will be watching the series between Houston and the Chicago White Sox as the winner of that series takes on the Guardians starting Saturday in the best of five American League Division Series. WTAM Money Matters brought to you by Mortosh Financial. The Dow Jones closing down 130 points today. The Standard & Poor's closing down 12. The NASDAQ closing down 22. For the latest headlines at the top and bottom of the hour, set a preset on the free iHeartRadio app to WTAM 1100. I'm Tom Moore.
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0: Just finished up a Bloom Daddy informal survey. Who is your favorite politician currently serving? Had a ton of calls, ton of texts, but I wanted to finish up with this text right here. 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
5: My favorite politician? None. Go back and watch the Kennedy v. Nixon debates on YouTube. 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We, as a society, have left the bar sink so low that it is no wonder why our country and world is spiraling down the drain. 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
0: All right. As I always do each morning, I usually go out, take a stroll, get a workout in, go get some coffee, usually with Scott Davidson, WTAM 1100 sports gambling expert. We did that today. And he said, hey, have you seen the display in the arcade? And I said, what are you talking about? And he goes, there's baseball art in the arcade. And I said, take me. So we walk in, and there it is. I mean, spanning almost, you know, the block, just portrait after portrait in different types of paintings, but it's all baseball related. Some beautiful pieces of art. Larry Doby, Bob Feller, other athletes, professional baseball players, Babe Ruth. I mean, go down the line, Pete Rose. And then I see two that catch my eye in particular because these portraits are made out of license plates, and they're beautiful. Hank Aaron and Roberto Clemente. As we're standing there looking at this stuff, right across the way, we notice two people in what is the Radio Heritage Museum, which I've never been in. So Scott goes over like he always does. I mean, the guy never knows a stranger. He starts talking. And over walk these two individuals, and one of them is Ricardo Rodriguez, who I met at the Baseball Heritage Museum at League Park. And Ricardo joins me right now. Look, first of all, let's start with the art display, Ricardo. Just explain exactly what that is and how long it'll be there.
4: Sure, Bloom Daddy. Thanks for having me. It was awesome running into you this morning at the arcade at the Radio Heritage Museum. That art display was running for two more weeks at the arcade, and it exhibits a range of artists from all over the world, Canada, Mexico, and quite a few from right here in the United States.
0: Now, this is a joint collaboration, right, Ricardo, between you guys, the Baseball Heritage Museum, and SABRE, which is Society for American Baseball Research.
4: You're absolutely correct. They SABRE had their national conference last month in Cleveland. So Anthony Salazar out of Seattle contacted me and asked if we'd want to collaborate and curate a art exhibit, baseball art as the game storyteller. I was like, heck yes, count us in.
0: Yeah, that's a no-brainer for you. And for the Baseball Heritage Museum. And what's cool, people can go, there are QR codes on every piece of artwork, and it will take you to a site, and, I mean, people can buy what's up there.
4: That's absolutely right. Every piece of art is for sale, and as you mentioned, the QR code would take you directly to the artist's website, has their contact information. You can reach out directly to the artist, and then I'll get looped in the conversation to help go ahead and get that artwork delivered safely to you.
0: Now, in our conversation over there this morning, you know, I was mesmerized by the Hank Aaron and the Roberto Clemente, the license plate artwork. But that Bob Feller over there and the Larry Doby, for obvious reasons, are gorgeous. But there's so many gorgeous pieces. I was wondering, what's your favorite?
4: Oh, mine is definitely the Roberto Clemente one that you pointed out, made out of license plates. You know, it's one of those mosaic pieces where you stand far away and the picture makes itself evident. But as you get closer, the mosaic is actually license plates, all from Puerto Rico. I don't know if you noticed that.
0: Did not notice that.
4: Yeah, so that makes that unique. So just the sheer size of it is really, really impressive.
0: Talking to Ricardo Rodriguez, Museum Director, Baseball Heritage Museum and Radio Heritage Museum. Let's jump over to the other side of the arcade, the Radio Heritage Museum. Tell everybody what you're doing there and how they can come and take a look.
4: Sure. So the Radio Heritage Museum at the arcade is open right now, Fridays and Sundays, 11 to 4. We are preserving and presenting the radio heritage of Cleveland and the country, as it relates to the city, baseball, commerce. We have a radio exhibit display in the back of the museum that has authentic pieces of radio ephemera from League Park. We have Edison's wax reel machine. We have old ticket ticket books, reel-to-reel machines, all kinds of different radio exhibit stuff. So hopefully you can make it down there Friday and Sunday, 11 to 4. We just opened up at the beginning of this baseball season, and so the museum is ever-growing. We're getting new donations in almost on a weekly basis. So if you come in this week, you're sure to see something again brand new next month when you come back.
0: Yeah, well, I'm going to come and over Friday.
4: I should mention, sorry, it's free. So come on down. We accept donations, but right now it's actually free to come in and take in this history.
0: Yeah, you guys left, so it was closed up today. I'm gonna stop by Friday morning and check it out. You also need people to work there. You want to expand the hours, correct?
4: We do. We were shocked by the welcoming that we received by the people at the arcade, the Hyatt, and they said, we want you open more. And I go, that's a great, but we can't find anybody to work. So
0: that's unbelievable.
4: You know, it is. It's hard. It's a hard racket, but hopefully you can help us. If there's anybody out there listening that needs a part-time job, hours are flexible. You can contact me at info@baseballheritagemuseum.org. All my contact information is also at baseballheritagemuseum.org. Yeah, reach out. I'd love to talk to you and see if we can't get something worked out where we can get this museum opened and serving the public.
0: I'm talking to Ricardo Rodriguez right now, Museum Director, Baseball Heritage Museum and Radio Heritage Museum. You mentioned the arcade. How cool is it to have the Radio Heritage Museum in the arcade? And you were conveying to me as we were conversing this morning just how special the arcade is to you from what you remember, what it used to be. And obviously, many listeners out there listening right now, Ricardo, have the same memories.
4: Absolutely. So going back just 2 decades, that arcade was jumping. Had a full operational food court. You know, a bustling lunchtime crowd, couldn't find a place to sit. Now you go back 100 years or so ago, 1890s, early 1900s, it was the first indoor shopping mall. So it's modeled after the Crystal Palace in London. So when you go there, right now, you can feel that history. You walk in, you can almost envision 5 stories of shops and retail, shoe stores, tie stores, jewelries, little places to eat. And people would come in, they would ride in on the trolley cars, jump off, do their shopping. Can you imagine that place at Christmas Bloom Day?
0: Oh.
4: I mean, lit up with garland.
0: Yeah.
4: And, you know.
0: It's beautiful now, half empty or 3/4 of the way empty. Yes. It's beautiful.
4: Yeah, super special place to be in, and we are super lucky and fortunate to have that be the home of the Radio Heritage Museum.
0: Yeah. Well, listen, I'm going to stop over Friday. I don't know if you'll be there, but I enjoyed running into you today, and, you know, we'll keep plugging this along, okay?
4: Yeah, Bloom Daddy, I would be remiss if I did not mention the hours of the Baseball Heritage Museum.
0: Yes.
4: We're open Wednesday through Sunday, 9 to 5. Our hours are set in stone over there, and we're open a lot more. So Wednesday through Sunday, 9 to 5 for the Baseball Heritage Museum, and Friday and Sunday, 11 to 4 at the Radio Heritage Museum.
0: All right. Well, Ricardo, you have my number now, so anytime you need something or whatever, just reach out, okay?
4: It was an honor, Bloom Betty. Take care.
0: Yeah, thank you. That is Ricardo Rodriguez, Museum Director, Baseball Heritage Museum and Radio Heritage Museum. The art is called Baseball Art is the Game Storyteller. And as I mentioned, it's a collaboration between the Baseball Heritage Museum and SABRE, Society for American Baseball Research. Go over there and look at it. I'm telling you, the license plate artwork, you just got to see it. I had to leave because, as you know, sports memorabilia is my crack. I should have had you play the crack thing, Mo. It's my crack. And I hit the QR code. And trust me, some of those over there are not cheap, but man, my kid's wedding's coming up, and I just couldn't do it. Anyway, let's get some traffic and weather, Mike.
3: 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A rollover accident closing down Union between East 131st and Kinsman. You also have some slow traffic 90 west from Dead Man's Curve to Prospect. A crash in the right lane, Route 2 east at Route 44 in Painesville. You also have a crash in the right shoulder, I-480 east at West 130th, and ramp restrictions 71 north to 480 west. 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
10: Partly cloudy tonight, a low of 56. Tomorrow, increasing clouds. Wednesday's high around 77. Then scattered rain Thursday morning with Thursday's high around 79.
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15: Absolute Roofing text line 21095. Bloom Daddy, will Ralphie Velasquez be on the playoff roster? I don't believe they've assembled their playoff roster yet. I think you're going to wait and see who wins between the Astros and the White Sox. Here's another one. Could you give me a contact regarding a job at the museum? Well, as Ricardo just said, just go to the Baseball Heritage Museum website. It's Ricardo Rodriguez. I believe he's got contact information on there. So again, just go to the Baseball Heritage Museum website, League Park, Ricardo Rodriguez. And it'd be cool. I mean, it'd be cool to work in the arcade and be in. I love history. And the radio equipment in there, what I could see through the window, looks absolutely incredible. As a matter of fact, I told Ricardo, I said, you need to take a trip to Wheeling, West Virginia, because at WWVA 1170, you go down in the, catacombs, we call them, underneath that building. There's equipment back there from the 30s, 40s, 50s. It's unbelievable what's just shoved into rooms. This is from Rambo. Is that the 4th Street Arcade or the 5th Street Arcade? I mean, somebody could correct me if I'm wrong, but that's just the arcade. 5th Street Arcade is on our side. Right, Mauv? 5th Street Arcade. I'm not talking about the 5th Street Arcade, which reaches out onto Prospect. I'm talking about the arcade, as in the glass ceilings, the hotels there, that's across the street on the Marble Room side by Potbelly. I've always known that as just the arcade. So bottom line is, if you walk into the arcade here downtown and you don't see a baseball display, walk across the street because it's in the other arcade. But that's in the original arcade, what I'm talking about, not the 5th Street Arcade, if that helps anybody out there. Hey, some football. I mean, the Browns are the story. They're one of the stories, the big storylines of the early NFL season. But how about the Raiders? The Raiders are probably the story. They're sitting there at 3-0. Nobody saw this coming. And not because of Fernando Mendoza, the number one overall pick and Heisman Trophy winner. It's because of Kirk Cousins. Think about through three games, Kirk Cousins completing almost 68% of his passes, almost 700 yards, 9 touchdowns, 3 interceptions. He's tied for the most passing touchdowns among qualified quarterbacks, 8th in the NFL in passer rating. And he joins Tom Brady as the only players in NFL history age 38 or older to have at least 9 passing touchdowns through the first 3 games of the season. Now, they have played the Saints, Dolphins, and Chargers, although nobody saw the Chargers being as bad as they are. But how about their upcoming schedule? Chiefs, Patriots, Bills, Rams. Then they get the Jets. Then it's the 49ers, Seahawks, and Broncos. So I think things are more than likely going to turn for the worst for the Raiders. As far as the vibe here downtown, it's absolutely awesome already. You can just feel it down here. Number one, I see Browns jerseys everywhere. I mean, everywhere on the streets down here. This morning when I was walking around, I saw them everywhere. And just knowing that Thursday night downtown is just going to be jacked for Thursday night football with the Steelers coming in here. And then Saturday, whether it's the Astros or the White Sox, game one of the American League Division Series at Progressive Field. I love this time of year when there's that kind of energy. And it's going to be fantastic. Thursday, 5 to 7, we'll have our Browns preview show. The Maniloff will be in here along with Scott Davidson, gambling expert, Greg Greeth, Morgan Brown Report. Friday, I'm going to do a special, probably a 1 hour of the show dedicated to nothing but the Guardians. Stephen Vogt will be joining me and trying to line up a player or two for you. And then Saturday, I'll be live at the Corner Bar in right field before game one, whether it's the Astros or the White Sox. Just a fun, fun time, to say the least. And the Cavs are getting ready to kick off their season. Speaking of, Donovan Mitchell. I had a chance to sit down with him yesterday, Cavs Media Day, along with Mike Snyder. You're going to hear the entire interview when we come back. WTAM 1100.
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23: Good afternoon. I'm Brian Engel. This is the 4:30 report. Days may be numbered for Ohio's e-check program, which only operates in seven Northeast Ohio counties. Governor Mike DeWine has directed the Ohio EPA to begin the process that'll include public comment and a public hearing before a request is made to the U.S. EPA by the end of this year.
24: We really probably wouldn't make this attempt unless we felt very comfortable and confident in our analysis, in our technical review, in our air modeling, that we could absolutely make a really strong case for Ohio.
23: John Logue is director of the Ohio EPA. Members of the Ohio House and Senate expected to vote on a gasoline tax holiday Wednesday. Companion bills introduced in both chambers would pause the state's fuel taxes for 90 days, saving drivers 38.5 cents per gallon on gasoline and 47 cents per gallon on diesel. Some $700 million from the state's general fund would also be redirected to ODOT to make up for lost fuel tax revenue. A New York man sits in the Geauga County Jail, charged with attempted grand theft and forgery. 24-year-old Christopher Ellis is accused of trying to buy 50,000 stamps from a post office using fake checks. Reports say Ellis is also accused of buying $40,000 worth of postage stamps from various post offices in Ashtabula County, again using fake checks. How has the economy affected your charitable giving? ABC's Sherry Preston says there's a good chance you haven't been quite as generous this year.
25: Rising costs for just about everything as Americans cutting back on how we give. A new survey says more than 4 out of 5 people say they've had to cut back on donations to charities over the last 6 months. However, Giving USA says 77% of all U.S. adults still manage to give something. Sherry Preston, ABC News.
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3: From the Elk & Elk Traffic Center, if a medical mistake caused you injury, call Elk & Elk at 1-800-ELK-OHIO. Still have a rollover crash clear, that's closing down Union between East 131st and Kinsman. A crash at the bottom of the exit ramp, that's on the Jennings South exit to 480 East. Stop and go back to Spring Hinkley. You also have a wreck East 30th at Woodland. Some slow stuff 90 west from Dead Man's Curve to I-77. And a crash in Lake County that's blocking the right lane, Route 2 East at Route 44. 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
23: 3 News weather, partly cloudy tonight. Lows in the mid-50s. Mostly cloudy Wednesday, 77. Scattered morning rain to start Thursday. Otherwise, mostly cloudy and 79. Right now, 73 at your severe weather station. I'm Brian Engel. 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
6: Cavs getting ready for the new season, and joining us now, Donovan Mitchell. Donovan, great to see you. How you doing?
7: Good to see you. I'm doing well. How about yourself?
6: Great. Well, how was your summer? Anything happened this summer?
7: You know, just getting married, right? Nothing too major. No, it was a really good summer. Got married, honeymoon, working out with the guys. It was a lot of fun.
6: Congratulations. I know you've posted some pictures and shared a lot of your joy, and it sure looked like a joyful time for you.
7: Yeah, definitely was, but, you know, it's time to get back to work, so definitely excited.
6: You know, Donovan, you signed your extension this year, and I was talking with Kobe Altman about that. From when you arrived, all the speculation around you has been to be everywhere but here, and here you are. You have made a commitment. Mm. Take us through why you really wanted to make Cleveland your home here with the Cavs.
7: Yeah, I mean, I think the best part about it was, you know, I really felt like the way I feel now is the way I felt when I first got here. Didn't expect to feel that way when I got here. I've said that all the time. I didn't know what to think. You know, obviously I knew what the basketball would be like, obviously with the guys we had here, but didn't know what the city was like. Didn't know what the fans would be like. Just knew like, hey, I played here. I shoot pretty well here. The guys are pretty good here. And that's pretty much that. And from the day I got here, man, the amount of love I've gotten from the city, the fans, the basketball has obviously been a big part of that as well as the success we've had. Just seeing how dedicated ownership is to spending in the ways that help winning. That just shows what this organization means, to the city, but also where their head is at with winning. So I told Kobe, it was no brainer for me. There really wasn't much talk. You know what I mean? Right. It's just like, all right, you know, let's do it. So I'm excited. My wife is excited. My family's excited. So now he's got to go deliver on a championship at some point.
8: Donovan, a lot of moving parts the last 2 years, but having training camp and preseason with all you guys together, how big is that, do you think?
7: Huge. And I said this up there in the scrum, the media scrum. I said, this is the most time I've spent with my teammates outside of the season in my entire career. We've done mini camps in Arizona, New York, guys have come to Louisville. Everybody came to my wedding. You know what I mean? There's been so many different instances where we just go play. Went to a high school game with some of the guys. Like, we've just done so many different things. And now we're about to go to Spain with everybody's families. Like, that to me it does a lot for what happens out here. You know what I mean? I think people don't understand. People think, yeah, the X's and O's and who's going to be a low man. You know what I mean? Who's boxing? Right. That's obviously a big part of it. But I do also feel like being able to be around each other, and get to know the ins and outs about each other are equally as important. So we're really on a head start there as far as last year, and then obviously when we get out on the court, do what we got to do and handle business during camp. So I'm excited.
8: A lot of talk about how talented the Eastern Conference is, a lot of talk about the Sixers and a lot of other teams. Do you guys

0: feel like you're being overlooked, disrespected, considering what you've accomplished the last 4 years?
1: I feel like it just comes with it, right? Like, I think when you get swept in any right, there's always a level of disrespect that comes with that. But I think as far as the Cleveland fan base and the media, we understand the journey that it's been to get us to the conference finals. We understand that route these past 4 years or whatever. So the world doesn't really see that. And I think that's kind of like a deeper meaning behind that, where like you're not really looking at everybody else. You're kind of looking at yourself. And if we look at what we've done each year, we've made the steps, right? We've made progress. Wasn't always pretty throughout, but we've made progress. So now, all right, cool. Now what? Now what do we do? And look internally as opposed to kind of looking around and saying like, oh, you know, Philly's this, Boston's that, Miami's this. It's like, no, we've made a step, but now it's not just being complacent with the step we've made. It's like, how can we continue to make another step, which we've done every year since I've been here, and that's the goal.
2: You know, you and James Harden, you know, he joined you in the middle of the season. Mm-hmm. How did you know James before and now? What have you learned from being around him? A lot of you, I know you've already spent time with him this offseason, as you suggest.
1: I've known James my whole career. Obviously, us being Adidas athletes, before I got my signature shoe, I had to do like a mini, you call it like a press tour with him. So kind of following him when he did his shoe tour in China, just to kind of get the ins and outs about it, kind of learn the ropes. So my first 2 years were with him, right? So that was all my summers. A lot of my summers were there, going to his weekend. So we had a great relationship before even Cleveland even got, we got to Cleveland together. And then obviously when we got here, I've learned a lot. I've learned that he gets a lot more hate than he truly deserves. I think that's one thing that people don't understand. And his ability to make others better is just different. You know what I mean? And I think his IQ level, what he stands for the game of basketball, I really think gets overlooked, because he hasn't had a ring, which I think is unfair, but it's the way with the world we live in. And, you know, I'm always excited and always blessed to be able to play alongside a guy like him, because he's a guy that, you know, has been the best of the best for a long time. And what he's going to be able to do for our group is special.
0: Couple fun questions. What's your go-to snack on a long plane flight?
1: Because I'm working on my nutrition, I have to say like pineapples or something like that.
0: So you're lying to me.
1: but no, I don't eat candy as much anymore, but it used to be gummy bears nonstop, like nonstop.
0: Hidden talent that has nothing to do with basketball.
1: I'm actually a pretty good DJ.
0: Okay.
1: We had some... we had a team trip to Louisville this past, like, 2 weekends ago. And I actually, we hired a DJ to come out, and I actually ended up doing the 2-hour set for him. So that's probably my hidden talent. And that's my first time ever doing it, and everybody loved it. So I think I'm pretty good.
0: Last one. You got to get in a bar fight. You can only select one teammate. Who is it and why?
1: Thomas Bryant. He's crazy. you need a crazy dude with you in those bar fights, for sure.
0: Thank you, buddy.
2: And finally, Donovan, you know, over the last 8 years, there have been 8 different champions in the NBA. Good luck on being number 9.
1: Yes, sir. That's the goal. I appreciate it. Yes, sir.
2: All right. Thank you,
1: Donovan. Appreciate you guys. Thank you.
2: All the best.
1: Thank you, guys. Good to see you.
3: I mean, fun sitting down with these guys. We got a ton of interviews. I'll play them for you during the course of the next week or two. I mean, other than Donovan, Peyton Watson, who you're going to hear in the 5 o'clock hour, Evan Mobley, James Harden, of course, Kenny Atkinson and Kobe Altman. Also talked to Tyrese Proctor, Craig Porter Jr., Ernest Udeh, Mario Hezonja, who was, I mean, every guy was really, really good. I mentioned Mobley, so we're going to be bringing those interviews to you. And also, Dennis Mailoff, we use them on Sportsline, too. So we're going to have the Cavs covered inside and out. Speaking of the Cavs, bat signals going out. It's trivia time. 2 tickets, Orlando Magic in town, Sunday, October 11th, 6:30, Rocket Arena. Preseason action. 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Call now. It's trivia time. 216-578-1100. Mike, give us some traffic.
4: 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Union still shut down due to a rollover crash that struck a utility pole. That's between East 131st and Kinsman. A crash at the bottom of the Jennings South ramp to 480 East. That is stop-and-go traffic back to Spring Hinkley. Got another accident East 30th at Woodland. Also a crash in the right lane, Route 2 East at Route 44. That has stop-and-go traffic back to Heisley in Painesville. 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
6: Partly cloudy tonight, a low of 56. Tomorrow, increasing clouds. Wednesday's high around 77. Then scattered rain Thursday morning with Thursday's high around 79.
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1: Kicking off the 5 o'clock hour, Jim Renacci, Bloom Daddy Show political analyst. We're going to talk about a new Gallup survey showing that socialism is on the rise, specifically with independents, as far as becoming very, very popular. That's going to come your way at 5:06. Right now, we're talking trivia, though. We've got some topics here. And by the way, we're going to start mixing in some new topics. We're kind of rotate them in. We're talking about a transportation topic, maybe childhood nostalgia topic. So Moe's going to be on top of that just to kind of mix things up from here to there. Today, movies, geography and science, food. If you make it to the second round, it's simply going to be movies. We're going to start in Concord. Talk to Tom, 216-578-1100. Tom, how's your Tuesday?
2: It's going pretty well. How about yourself?
1: All right. Pretty well. Pretty well. Let's make yours great. All right. What topic do you want? Movies, geography and science, or food?
2: Let's go with food.
1: All right. Before you do this question, David, I just realized who's sitting in here with us right now.
0: He's half man, half radio god. He is the Manilov.
1: My man, I think you love this trivia segment more than you do hosting your own show.
3: It's you close.
1: You never miss it. All right. Sorry about that, Tom. Here we go.
5: Tom, what Indian T-word dish of marinated and roasted chicken gets its name from the type of clay oven it is traditionally cooked in?
2: Tzatziki.
5: That's incorrect.
2: No
5: Thank
2: idea.
5: You, Tom.
1: That's Greek.
5: Yeah.
1: At least I think.
5: Yes.
1: Yeah, I mean, you want to take a shot at this, Dennis? You're a big Indian cuisine guy, aren't you?
3: No idea.
1: I've eaten Indian twice. One time, turned out pretty good. The other time? Pretty bad. Well, all right, what is it, David?
5: Tandoori chicken.
1: Tandoori chicken. There we go.
3: Tough out of the gate.
1: Let's talk to Larry in Strongsville, 216-578-1100. Take your pick, Larry.
23: Go geography, Bloom Daddy. Love hearing that.
1: Okay.
5: Okay, Larry, what is the largest city in Ohio by population?
23: Well, I'm going to go with Columbus.
5: That's correct.
1: I was going to say. That was my guess, too. Manilov, was that your guess?
3: Columbus, yes.
1: All right, Larry advances to the second round. Again, no choice in the second round. It's simply going to be a movie question. Let's go to Bob in Strongsville. Strongsville proud here today. Bob, how are you?
26: Rockin'. Every day's a holiday when you're me.
1: All right, Bob, movies, geography, and science, or food?
26: Hit me, geoscience.
1: All right,
5: Bob, which Great Lake is the only one that does not share a border with Canada? It's incorrect.
1: Manilov?
3: Superior?
1: I'm going to go with Manilov.
5: Lake Michigan.
1: Huh?
3: Wow.
1: Really?
3: Dang, that's...
1: Look, he's Googling right now. I'm not going to... Listen.
5: Yes, it's Lake Michigan.
1: Okay, all right. He just double-checked. Let's go to my man Joe in Seville, 216-578-1100. What's for dinner tonight, Joe? Baked steak?
27: No, my wife is making Swedish meatballs tonight.
1: I thought you were the cook in the family.
27: No, my wife's cooking tonight. Hey, by the way, I'm in your old stomping grounds. I'm actually on Kent State University campus right now.
1: Okay, so. What the hell are you doing there?
27: Oh, I have some business over here in Kent, so I thought I'd ride through the campus while I was here. Yep.
1: When do I get the dinner invite in Seville again?
27: You know the door's always open, Dave. The door's always open, buddy.
1: All right, Joe. Movies.
27: How about pavlova? Isn't that the lemon meringue dessert based on a Russian ballerina or something like that?
5: Well, that was the question last week.
1: Yeah, that was the question. That's the one you knew. All right, Joe. What do you want here? Movies, geography, and science, or food?
27: I will go movies.
5: Movies. Okay, Joe, in the movie Over the Top, what sport does Lincoln Hawk compete in?
27: Arm wrestling.
5: Yes, that's correct.
1: There you go. Joe, you advance finally to the second round. That's a Stallone movie, Over the Top. All right, so we've got two. Larry, Joe, we need one more. Let's go to Carl in Cleveland, 216-578-1100. Carl, what would you like, movies, geography and science, or food?
28: I'll do food.
5: Okay, Carl, Eve's pudding is a traditional British dessert comprising sponge cake and which fruit?
28: What was that again? Whipped pudding?
1: Go ahead, say it to him again.
5: Okay, Eve's pudding is a traditional British dessert comprising of sponge cake and which fruit?
28: Apple.
5: Okay, yeah, you go. You got it right.
1: Okay. I was going to say peach. I had no idea. All right, Larry, Joe, and Carl advance to the second round. Larry, you don't get to choose. It's a movie question. Do you want to go for the win or pass to Joe and hope it gets back to you?
23: I'm going to pass to Joe there.
1: All right.
23: Movies I'm not good at.
1: Joe, you could pass and hope it comes back to you, or you could be a man for once in your life and go for the win.
27: with the movie category, I'm going to go for it, Dave.
1: All right, here we go. Joe for the win.
5: Joe, in the movie Judge Dredd, what is Judge Dredd's famous catchphrase?
27: Oh, God. I have no idea. Do you feel lucky, punk?
1: All right, Joe, you're gone. See ya. I'll be over for dinner at some point. Judge Dredd, I know that's Stallone. You're guilty?
5: I am the law.
1: That's right. I am the law.
5: Yes.
1: Let's go to Carl. Carl, you got a decision to make here. If you pass to Larry and he's incorrect on a movie question, you automatically win without answering a question. Or you go for the win. What are you doing?
28: I'm going to pass.
1: All right. Larry, it's all up to you, buddy. Win, and you got two tickets to the Cavs preseason game. Lose, and Carl wins. Here we go.
5: Okay, Larry, in the 1984 movie Gremlins, there are three rules for caring after a Mogwai. One of them is don't get them wet. Name one of the other two.
23: Shoot. Don't take your eye off.
1: Nope. So we've got a... I love that movie, number one. I watch it. That is a Christmas movie, by the way.
5: Well, it's Gremlins, set during Christmas,
1: well,
5: yes.
1: Well, it's a Christmas movie, just like Die Hard.
5: We're not getting into that right now.
1: I love Gremlins. I believe you can't feed them after midnight.
5: Yes, that is the other one. There's one more.
1: The third one is, come on, D-Man, help me here.
5: What do you always do in the studio when I first get here?
3: Turn on the lights.
1: Oh, yeah.
5: No bright lights.
1: No bright lights.
5: Yes.
1: No bright lights. You can't feed them after midnight. You cannot get them wet.
5: Can't get them wet.
1: The Mogwai.
3: You really are into the Gremlins.
1: I love Gremlins. Love Gremlins.
3: Oh, my God.
1: You've never seen Gremlins?
3: No.
5: What?
3: I've never seen any
1: even
3: of
1: he's seen
3: movies.
1: It's well, good, you man. Would because you're an 80s guy.
5: Yes, yes.
1: All right. Well, anyway, let's go. Who won?
5: Carl.
1: Okay. Carl, congratulations on your win, buddy.
28: You know, that was the first movie question I swear I've ever heard that I actually knew the answer to.
1: See, Carl's a Gremlins guy, too. Carl, thanks so much for listening. You got two tickets. You're going to be at the Orlando Magic Cavs preseason game. That's a Sunday, October 11th. Okay, buddy?
28: Okay.
1: All right, stay on hold. We're going to get some information off you. Yeah, Gremlins, fantastic movie, man. Fantastic. You know what I watched the other night? The Goonies. I love those 80s movies.
5: Do you think it holds up?
1: Maniloff, don't tell me you've never seen The Goonies.
3: Never seen The Goonies.
1: Oh, The Goonies holds up.
5: Oh, you think so?
1: Oh, yeah.
3: Never
1: you know
3: seen
1: what?
3: Them.
1: This is
3: going to
1: be a fun Friday topic. Give me your favorite movie from the 80s. That's a tough
5: we
1: one.
5: We could do a whole show on that.
3: Fun Friday topic on Tuesday.
1: Yeah, we'll save it till later. All right, coming up, top headlines, Jim Renacci, Bloom Daddy Show political analyst, former congressman. Why is socialism gaining popularity in the United States of America, specifically with independence? New Gallup poll. 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
9: We are getting closer to the end of e-check in Northeast Ohio. It's 5 o'clock. I'm Tom Moore. That story and others in less than 60 seconds. First, traffic and weather together.
10: 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Still dealing with that rollover crash closing down Union between East 131st and Kinsman. You have an accident blocking the right lane 90 west after Prospect. Stop and go back to Aviation High School. A crash taking out the left lane, I-71 south at West 14th. You also have a wreck on the Jennings South ramp to 480 east. Stop and go back to Spring Hinkley. Disabled vehicle in the center lane, 480 west after Miles. And a wreck out in Lake County that's blocking the right lane still, Route 2 East at Route 44. 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
9: Now your 3 News forecast, and that is from the Mr. Hero at Crave a Hero Weather Center. Here's meteorologist Jessica Van Meter.
12: We'll stay very comfortable, mostly clear through the evening. Temperatures tonight fall back into the 50s, and patchy fog could be possible. We'll have increasing cloud cover heading into Wednesday. Temperatures still top out in the 70s with a light breeze from the south, and just a slim chance for a stray shower, mainly later in the evening.
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13: This is Monty Montgomery, producer of Our American Stories. In our next episode, we'll share the story of one of the greatest comedians to ever live, Rodney Dangerfield. You won't want to miss the next episode of Our American Stories.
9: It is 72 degrees at your severe weather station. For the past 30 years, motor vehicle owners in Cuyahoga County and the six counties that surround it have had to undergo mandatory e-check testing for vehicles every 2 years. Well, those days may be coming to an end very soon. The state starting the process of ending e-check. Ohio EPA Director John Logue tells me the first thing is getting public opinion.
14: Next week, we will begin a 30-day public comment period where anyone can submit comments / questions to us about our proposal. Towards the end or right after that 30-day comment period, we will hold a public meeting in Northeast Ohio.
9: And unless people want to keep e-check, the state will then ask Washington for permission to shut it down. E-check came about because Northeast Ohio was not meeting federal ozone levels. Tomorrow, the Ohio legislature has a special meeting to consider a 90-day suspension of the state's tax on gasoline and diesel fuel. They're following the lead of a lot of other states, what with gas and diesel costing so much.
15: Georgia has now implemented a one-month suspension of its state gas tax, equaling about 33 cents for every gallon of normal fuel and 37 cents for diesel. Governor Brian Kemp says the move is intended to give further relief to drivers. Several other states have taken similar steps to suspend or cut gas taxes, but the trade-off comes in the form of state budgets. In Ohio, lawmakers say their tax suspension could cost the state $726 million. Mike Dubusky, ABC News.
9: President Trump says there's nothing artificial about artificial intelligence. He's renaming it super intelligence. He made the announcement while hailing today's White House summit with top leaders in artificial intelligence. Former special counsel Jack Smith says he stands by his decisions, including bringing charges against the president. Smith on Capitol Hill today testifying before the Senate Judiciary Committee.
16: Our investigation developed proof beyond a reasonable doubt that President Trump engaged in serious crimes against our nation. If asked whether to prosecute a former president today based on the same facts, I would do so regardless of whether that president was a Republican or a Democrat.
9: Republicans on the committee claim that Smith's investigative tactics were not ethical. WTAM Money Matters brought to you by Mortosh Financial. Dow Jones closing down today, 131 points. Standard & Poor's down 12. NASDAQ down 22. 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
1: You know, some of man's greatest conversations come at the urinal. And Movern and I just had one, which I'm proud of you, by the way, because we went in. There's only three urinals. And if you would have picked the middle one with just the two of us in there, we might have been in a fist fight. Because that's just uncomfortable.
5: You know, I know better than to do that.
1: You went far left. I went far right. No peeking going on. That's the way it should be. But we had a conversation in there about mixing in some new topics. Mm-hmm. And Cleveland trivia came up, yes. Which that's a great one.
5: Not a bad idea.
1: And I threw out, what about decade culture? As in, you got three topics today. Decade of the 70s, decade of the 80s, decade of the 90s. Like pop culture. And if somebody picks the 90s, it's pop culture questions, which could be anything
5: movie
1: pertaining
5: music.
1: To the 90s. Yep. Absolutely. Yep. Same thing for the 70s and 80s. You think that one would work?
5: I think that's really, I like how it's all encompassing.
1: Yeah. Yeah, and
5: nice.
1: So I think that's the way we're going to go. We're going to start just kind of mixing them in. We're not going to lose our topics, but some days we'll just mix in a different one. That's how we'll do it. I'm going to do top headlines right now.
32: We got to get to the bottom of it.
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1: Record number of Americans now have a positive view of socialism. Almost half admitting they embrace this far left ideology. This is a new Gallup poll. 43% of Americans said they feel optimistic about socialism. This is the first time this figure has topped 40% in Gallup's trend since 2010. Free enterprise, big business, capitalism, slipping in public favorability. The surge in popularity pertaining to socialism, driven by independence. 45% of this group reporting a positive view of socialism. That's up from 37% last year. Jim Renacci, former Congressman, Bloom Daddy Show political analyst. Jim, what the hell is going on here?
35: Well, again, Bloom Daddy, thanks for having me. Look, my read is that many people are answering a question about their lives, not endorsing, you know, socialism or a detailed economic system. If housing, their health care, everyday costs fill out of reach for people, a promise that a system really could be fairer does have some appeal. And I think people mean different things by socialism. But I also would tell you there's a Pew Research Center poll out there that 3 out of 4 Americans feel the economic system, the current economic system, unfairly favors powerful interests. And that poll included 62% of Trump supporters and 85% of Biden supporters. So, you know, if you weave that into what I say about people are just looking at their lives and saying, wait a minute, you know, housing's out of reach, health care's a problem, everyday costs are a problem, maybe this system isn't working. The only positive thing, if you look at that Gallup poll, 55% also believe in capitalism as well. So there is some crossover.
1: Jim, to your point, something as simple as Halloween candy, up by 78% between 2020 and 2025. That's more than triple the rate of inflation. You take a look at consumer sentiment. Fell this month to a 4-month low. Views of personal finances slumping about 10% because people are worried about inflation. Mortgage rates top 7%. Housing affordability, it's in crisis mode. House prices are 5 times higher than they were in 1991. So to your point, there's a lot of people who are thinking, I'm out there busting my rear end. I'm trying to achieve, and I'm a hamster on a hamster wheel. I'm spinning and spinning, but I'm not going anywhere.
35: Well, you're exactly right, and that's what I talk about all the time. 25% of Americans today believe we're going in the right direction. 75% don't. I mean, every time somebody tells me, oh, I love where we're at, and I love what Trump's doing, I always say, well, you're part of the 25%. If there's 75% of people out there that are really looking at this economy and saying, I can't make ends meet. I can't pay my bills. I can't pay my rent. And as long as that's out there, there are going to be people that are wondering if, you know, socialism or, you know, even the thought of socialism isn't a better idea. Now, again, there's people like you and me who believe in the capitalist system and believe in we have to deliver the message that we can get there. And the last thing we can do, I'm telling you, when you call a frustrated voter a socialist, that's the worst thing you can do. And I hear that all the time. People say, just a socialist. He doesn't believe in what's going on. They're struggling. People are struggling.
1: Jim, people selling socialism are going to tell you that everybody gets the services they need, health care, education, housing, regardless of income. They're going to say that there's programs in place to protect the people, that socialism emphasizes fair wages, safe working conditions, collective bargaining. But the reality is socialism leads to shortages, waste, resource allocation that's unjustifiable. You've got heavy state control that inevitably comes in, limiting personal choice, private property rights, entrepreneurs' freedom, high taxes, lower motivation for individuals to go out there and bust their humps, and history. Follow me here, Jim, because I know you know this. Israel tried it. It worked for a little bit back in the day. But then the government kept borrowing and spending. It drove up inflation. Back in 78, 79 in Israel, 77%. Reached a peak of 450% in 1984-85. As a matter of fact, Israel's government, their share of the economy, grew to 76%. National debt skyrocketed. They printed money through loans from the Bank of Israel. That contributed to the inflation by churning out money. And then in 1983, everything collapsed. Thousands of private citizens and businesses, government-run enterprises, faced bankruptcy. Ronald Reagan stepped in, offered a grant of $1.5 billion if the Israeli government agreed to abandon socialism and adopt some form of U.S.-style capitalism using American-trained professionals. They resisted at first, but the people said, no, we got to do this. And then we basically said, take it or leave it. They took it, and the shift was immediate. Within a year, inflation tumbled from 450% to just 20%. A budget deficit of 15% of the GDP shrank to zero. That led to a high-tech revolution in Israel, led to a 600% increase in investment in Israel, and it really transformed the country into a major player in the high-tech world. So if you take a look at history, Jim, it doesn't work.
35: Well, I 100% agree with you, and here's the dirty secret, Bloom Daddy, is that the Republican and Democrat parties have failed because if they were working in the right direction toward capitalism, we wouldn't be talking about socialism. So our current political parties, including our political elected officials, are failing to get this economy to a point where people wouldn't even be talking about it. And that's the real danger here. We get the economy improving. And I got to tell you the other problem. Let's face it, some of the policies coming out of the current administration, investing in U.S. companies like Intel or even the U.S. Steel, Golden Share, people have all kind of, I mean, that has some socialism behind it as well. And people are kind of saying, well, hey, that works. Maybe these things work. In the end, you're exactly right. Socialism doesn't work. Capitalism is the best. But our political parties and our political elected officials have really cost us in the sense that they're losing the battle if people are saying, hey, I want to look at socialism.
1: Talking to former Congressman Jim Renacci, I also think the real danger here is people just don't know their history, Jim. I just talked about Israel. You take a look around right now. Who uses it now? China, Cuba, Laos, North Korea? Not exactly beacons of hope, Jim, when it comes to humanity and its citizens. And you'll have people making the argument, oh, well, look at the Nordic countries. Look at Norway, Sweden. They do not embrace socialism. They are capitalist economies. They're market-based. They do not practice socialism. They use high corporate and income taxes. They've got some extensive public welfare programs, like universal health care, but they don't embrace socialism, and so do we. We got programs here with socialistic characteristics, Medicare, Medicaid, Social Security, public education, food stamps, housing assistance. But if you embrace socialism totally, the bottom line here, Jim, socialism does not work. It allows governments to take control of their citizens instead of what it preaches, which is citizens taking control of their government.
35: Well, again, here's the good thing. 43% of Americans have a positive view of socialism. That's it. It's a view. It's not a willingness to change. And I still believe if housing, healthcare, and everyday costs, when they do fill out of reach to an everyday American citizen, an American voter, they're just looking for something with a fairer opportunity. And I think we just got to make sure that the capitalistic system.
1: Yeah, I mean, I agree with you that the current system is pushing people this way, but you can't go from bad to worse, and that's exactly what we'd be doing. So let's finish with this. I'm going to ask you, you know, your years in Congress, your years studying politics, what do we do to turn this economy around? What would you do? What would you recommend?
35: Well, I've said this time and time. I did an interview yesterday. I got the same question. The answer is first you got to admit there's a problem. And the political powers don't want to admit. So Republicans don't want to admit there's a problem. I heard one congressman speak two days ago. He said, look, we have a problem. I thought, wow, there's your answer right there. We have a problem. Our costs are too high. Housing's too expensive. So we got to first admit we have a problem and quit saying we don't. And then once we admit we have a problem, we can at least work toward fixing it. That's the number one problem. Admit it first. It's hard to do in a political season when you're only 45 days out from a general election, but at some point in time, we do have to admit there's a problem, and then we have to work toward fixing it.
1: Jim, always enjoyed talking to you. Thank you.
35: You as well.
1: Jim Renacci, former Congressman, Bloom Daddy Show political analyst. Let's get some traffic and weather. Mike?
3: 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Dealing with several accidents still this evening. You have a crash closing down Union between East 131st and Kinsman. The left two lanes blocked, 71 south at West 14th because of a crash that has stop-and-go traffic from I-90. You're also slow due to a disabled vehicle in the right lane, 480 west after Miles. And you have stop-and-go traffic 90 west from Dead Man's Curve to the I-90-490 split. 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
7: Partly cloudy tonight, a low of 56. Tomorrow, increasing clouds. Wednesday's high around 77. Then scattered rain Thursday morning with Thursday's high around 79.
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22: 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Oh, and I'll grab an almond croissant, too.
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1: Wild card scores, Major League Baseball. The Braves beat Philadelphia 5-3. My vision serves me correct. Yep. And right now in the top of the first, the White Sox are on top of Houston. 1-0. Of course, your Guardians play the winner of that series. First game going to be Saturday. We don't know what time yet, whether it's going to be at 1:10 or I believe like 4:35. But I do know this. I will be in the corner alley probably 3 hours before game time, along with Rob Ruzicki, Greg Brenda, Scott Davidson, bringing you all the pregame action. We're going to build it up, and we're going to have a great time. That's going to be Saturday, game number 1. Game number 2, I'll be back over there on Monday. Then the series shifts to either Chicago or Houston. And if a game five is necessary, not this coming Saturday, the following Saturday, it'll all be back here. So hopefully it doesn't go that far and we clean it up and move on to the ALCS. By the way, had somebody ask me today, Bloom Daddy, what do you think of the Steelers-Browns game? And I said, honestly, I don't know. I mean, I'm kind of on the fence with this. I'm more than likely going to go Browns because the Steelers do not play well here. We've got some energy, some emotion, but I really don't know anymore in the NFL if we know how good a team is until about week six. Think about it. You've got all the free agency, all the moves in the offseason, training camp, now they're limited. Nobody plays in the preseason. Take a look at week one and two. I mean, you saw so many Jekyll and Hyde appearances by teams. Week one, teams look terrible, and in week two, they look great. Or vice versa. Look great in week one, look terrible week two. Week three, you know, who knows where they were? The Raiders are 3-0. Are they really any good? I mean, they haven't really played anybody. So this is a tough one to handicap. I don't know what Vegas is saying. Pull it up, David. What's the line on the Steelers? I know some late money was coming in on, well, not late. I guess it is late because the game is Thursday. But some money was coming in on the Steelers. What's the line right now?
0: 2.5-point road favorites.
1: 2.5-point road favorites. Here's another aspect, and the Maniloff brought this up when he was in here during trivia. Aaron Rodgers, he said, how's the old man going to feel after playing Sunday and that quick turnaround to Thursday? Because those bumps and bruises, especially for a guy who's, what is he now, 38, 39? You don't heal as quick. And that could be a factor. So it's really hard to sit here and dissect these NFL games. Plus, you just throw in the fact that the NFL is crazy. I mean, you could have a team that's absolutely terrible playing one of the best teams in the NFL, and then they go in there and somehow they pull off a victory. It's just very, very tough. Did you want to say something, David? You're kind of looking at me.
0: By the way, Aaron Rodgers is 42. He'll be 43 later this year.
1: I made him younger. He's loving me right now. Yeah, so 42 years of age. That's just tough to rebound from, and I think he got pretty banged up on Sunday. All I know is it's going to be exciting down here. Thursday from 5 to 7, Fred Greatham, Orange and Brown Report. The Maniloff, Dennis Maniloff, host of Sportsline, Scott Davidson, WTAM 1100 sports gambling expert. Talked to Mike Snyder earlier today. He walked in while I was preparing the show. I said, hey, Mike, can you jump on the horn with us Thursday and talk Steelers-Browns? He's going to be joining us. Browns preview Thursday from 5 to 7. By the way, text line, big traffic jam from Barber Road all the way to 94 on 76 West. Thank you, whoever sent that in. So I'm just letting you know out there that that is going on. So it's just exciting down here right now. I mean, it's exciting. This time of year, you got the Cavs getting ready to kick off a season. You got the Guardians in the postseason. You've got Thursday night football. The Browns sitting there at 2-1. Nobody saw that coming. You got to be pumped.
0: And not to mention the Cavs are starting up soon. I know people, it's probably the back of people's minds as far as the Guardians and Browns are concerned, but that's also another reason to be excited.
1: And the Monsters. We can't forget about the Monsters. Hockey getting ready to kick off too. Well, speaking of the Cavs, you heard from Donovan Mitchell earlier. Next, you're going to hear from Peyton Watson. I've interviewed him twice. Love this guy. Came over from the Denver Nuggets. We've been looking for a true forward like him, two-way impact player. You're going to like this kid's personality. Peyton Watson, the newest Cavalier, coming up next, WTAM. Oh, by the way, it's from Media Day yesterday, so it's me and Snyder. Just didn't want to throw you off. WTAM, 1100.
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8: Good evening. I'm Brian Nengel. This is the 5:30 report. Ohio Governor Mike DeWine today instructed the Ohio EPA to begin the process of ending the state's vehicle e-check program, which for most of the state is not something they have to do. But here in Greater Cleveland and Akron areas, we've had to have our vehicle emissions checked every 2 years. Ohio EPA Director John Logue says the money used to maintain the program could be put to better use.
9: Our funding from the legislature on this is roughly $13 million a year. It is the only general revenue dollars that Ohio EPA receives. The rest of our budget is fees and permits, et cetera.
8: He says it'll be up to the U.S. EPA to approve plans to end e-check. State lawmakers in both the Ohio House and the state Senate expected to vote on a pair of proposals, both designed to suspend Ohio's gasoline tax for 90 days and shift money from the state's general fund over to ODOT to make up for the lost tax revenue. It's a plan Governor Mike DeWine has called a bad idea. Former Cleveland Cavalier guard J.R. Smith arrested outside of Dallas on a family violence charge and booked into the county jail. Details around the incident have not been released. Smith was a member of the Cavaliers' 2016 NBA championship team. The Senate passing a bill that could mark the end of the penny and change the nickel.
10: The Common Sense Act is now on the way to President Trump's desk for his signature. With it, the penny will continue to be out of production, although existing pennies remain legal tender. Paying with cash could become less confusing, as the new legislation would be permitted to round cash transactions to the nearest nickel, a practice some states and localities have laws prohibiting. I'm Matt Mattinson.
8: Now, traffic and weather together.
12: 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A disabled vehicle taking out the right lane 480 West just past Miles. Your stop and go approaching. You also have an accident in left shoulder 480 West just before Brook Park. Crash still closing Union between East 131st Street and Kinsman. An accident left two lanes, I-71 southbound at West 14th. Police and fire on scene there. Your stop and go back to I-90. Stop and go traffic 90 West as well from Aviation High School to I-71 and congested due to a wreck I-90 West before Route 57 in Elyria. 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
8: 3 News weather, partly cloudy tonight with a low of 56. Mostly cloudy Wednesday, 77. Thursday, we'll start with scattered morning rain, otherwise mostly cloudy and 79. Right now, 72 at your severe weather station. 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

0: you had your introductory press conference, and I've been at many. You can tell my gray hair. I've been at many over the years. I'm so impressed with you, the way you talk, the way you spoke about the game, your composure in handling all the questions. Really, I mean, you were very impressive.
1: That means a lot, my man. That means a lot. I take that very seriously, and it's super important to me to be able to communicate what I see out there so the fans can better understand what's going through our heads.
0: Well, it was really good stuff, and now you get ready to join this team. You've been around the guys a little bit now. You're going to get to know everybody with training camp and so forth, but what's kind of the vibe you have now that you're within?
1: I mean, we got a great locker room of guys. Everybody's super world-class, and it's great to be a part of that because I feel like that will translate to our on-court chemistry as well. Like, we all get along, we all crack jokes, we all like being around each other, and that'll definitely help us on the court.
2: Every player gets traded, they want to go to a good team. But to your point, Peyton, I tell people all the time, this team is loaded with quality character guys. Coming to a team with talent and with guys who've got a lot of character, what's that mean to you?
1: It means a lot. It's a line that I try to toe very well, is just being a personable, good locker room guy, and at the same time having that competitive spirit and nature out there on the court to get things done. So it feels great to be a part of this team and this franchise, you know, from the front office and the ownership all the way down. There's nothing but really, really good people.
2: What did you think of the Cavs before you even knew you were coming here, and what do you think now?
1: Before coming here, it was always a tough out. It was always a tough game. You know, if Cleveland was coming into town, they have a good team, they're going to be well coached, and they're going to be a well-oiled machine. But now that I'm here, seeing the culture that's behind it and the intentionality on how they work, it all makes sense.
2: When I talked to Kenny earlier, I said, hey, you got Peyton coming in here, two-way guy, but defensively, he's got to be your guy. And then I said, only so many basketballs to go around. I think I asked you the same question. Offensively, what are you going to do? He goes, that'll work out, but I need him defensively. Are you up to the challenge? I mean, do you want to be that guy defensively that every team that rolls in here or wherever you go, you got their best guy no matter who it is?
1: Yeah, absolutely. I take pride in that. Going out there on a night-to-night basis and challenging myself with some of the best offensive players that there are, that's something that I take a great amount of pride in, and I'm looking forward to the opportunity. I'm somebody who really, really accepts those challenges and takes them on and takes them personally.
0: You know, Peyton, I saw a video of you, a montage of your blocks. Mm-hmm. And what struck me is I see a guy, I mean, that you can get up there and block, but also your anticipation. It wasn't, you know, you seem to really read the game pretty well. What's your key to all of that?
1: Just being super, super alert while you're out there. I think having your antennas up at all times and understanding that you can always find ways to affect the game defensively is something that kind of came naturally to me. But the timing is everything. Being able to time up those blocks, knowing when to commit all the way or not overcommit, and when your teammate has the guy under control. So it's just all about reading the game and having that alertness.
0: But you do seem excited about having Jared Allen and Evan Mobley behind you. Look at the smile.
1: Absolutely. Absolutely. You know, that just makes my job a little bit easier. And then also it allows me to be more physical out on the perimeter and a lot more tough on those guys, knowing that I got somebody behind me who's going to be able to affect those shots.
2: Fun questions for you. What is, in your entire life, what is the worst fashion choice you've ever made?
1: Dang, that's a really good question. I would say, like, the skinny jeans trend, for sure.
2: Hate those things.
1: Oh, I can't do it anymore. I cannot do it.
2: All right, what about which emoji do you use on your phone the most and why?
1: I would probably say either the laughing emoji or the crying emoji, and that's because I'm always going back and forth with my boys, and they're always sending me a lot of funny things and things that I kind of can react to in like a humorous manner. So I would definitely say the laughing emoji.
2: When we talked last week, you mentioned you're a foodie. You love food. You could pick one meal with sides. What is it and why?
1: I was actually just talking about this with my girl the other day, and I was telling her if I had one meal that I had to decide, I think it would be the honey truffle chicken from Craig's with mashed potatoes and some type of broccolini or spinach or some type of vegetable.
2: But not a coleslaw guy?
1: I could get with it. I could get it. Not my favorite thing, but I could get with it.
2: All right, last but not least, what's

0: one hidden talent you have that has nothing to do with basketball?
1: Ooh, that's, I would say, honestly, just being able to rehearse and repeat lyrics from like rap songs and just songs in general. If I hear a song once or twice, like I can get the lyrics down like that.
2: And finally, we know that James Harden was talking to you, a couple of LA guys. Tell us a little bit about, we just got to know James a little bit. What should people know about James that they don't know?
1: Just that he's a super down to earth dude, like super easy to talk to, super funny, and just super, super easy going. Like, and I feel like that's kind of the LA vibe, to just kind of be easy going, chill. But that's exactly how James is to a T. You could ask him about anything off the court, on the court. He's just always open to conversation and talking.
2: And you, of course, were a part. I'd mentioned they've had 8 different champions in the NBA over the last 8 years. You were part of one of them in Denver. Good luck in being number 9 this year.
1: Absolutely. Looking forward to it. Let's get it.
3: All right. That was Peyton Watson. I love the kid. You're going to love him, too. He mentioned James Harden. James Harden, I'm going to play that interview for you on the show tomorrow. And getting to do that with Mike Snyder, I have Cavs Media Day. I think I've been over there the last 4 years, 5 years. And when you're over there with Snyder, he's like a rock star. Obviously, he works for the Cavs, too. But these players all gravitate to him. People gravitate to Mike. And Mike is so laid back and easygoing. Nothing stresses him out. When you're over there for Media Day, and the Cavs do a fantastic job with us, but you've got a lot of different stations set up. You've got TV stations. They've got a stage with a podium. And it's a constant kind of rotation of guys. So you got to be ready. And you don't know who you're getting and in what order. So you got to do your homework. And you got to be ready to roll at any point in time. And these guys, you've got about a 5 or 6 minute window. If you're lucky, maybe 8. So as soon as they sit down, boom, you got it. You got to get at it. And Mike just sits there calm and cool as a cucumber, usually with a toothpick, just playing around toothpick. And whoever sits down, he just, bam, he just does it. And so easy to work with. So easy to work with. James Harden on the show tomorrow. Evan Mobley probably Thursday. I'll continue to go throughout the course of the interviews. I believe we knocked out about 11 in total. So we will play these Cavs interviews for you during the next 2 weeks or so. By the way, Mov, I want to run a couple of those questions past you. You ready?
4: Yeah, I'm all set.
3: What's the worst fashion mistake you've ever made in your life?
4: According to my girlfriend, it's when I wore my Kangol hat. She doesn't like that at all.
3: I don't even know what the hell that is.
4: It's Samuel L. Jackson wears them. He used to wear them a lot in the 90s. I can pull one up for you.
3: Do that for
4: Kangol,
3: me.
4: But that's easily that. She always gives me a hard time.
3: I can remember back when I was at Kent State pegging my jeans. I think back to that. I'm like, what were you doing? Oh, yeah, you can't do that.
4: Mine's not red.
3: You can't do that.
4: I have a black one that I wear. I look cool in it, and I wear it backwards.
3: I'm not feeling it for you.
4: No,
3: I'm not feeling it.
4: Okay.
3: All right. What about skinny jeans?
4: I wear slim-fitting jeans, not skinny jeans. That's one step up, so that's good.
3: First of all, my legs look like toothpicks. It doesn't look good.
4: Yeah.
3: All right. Emoji on your phone you use the most and why?
4: It's got to be the thumbs up because I am too old to be using emojis like that, so it's always just the thumbs up.
3: One hidden talent that you have that nobody out there listening might know.
4: I am really good at miniature Bop It. You ever play Bop It?
3: Like, I have no idea what that is either.
4: Like, where you got to twist it, pull it, bop it, spin it, flick it. It tells you what to do.
3: Sounds like you're playing with a booger.
4: No, it's a toy from the 90s, but they have a miniature version, and it's easier to get your hands around it, and I can go to like 150, 160 easily.
3: Yeah. Okay. Learn something new every day. Mike Ross, I'm going to ask you a question. You ready?
5: Sure.
3: I already know the answer.
5: Okay.
3: What's the biggest fashion mistake you've ever made? Do you want my answer first, or do you want to go?
5: All right, let's hear yours first.
3: Those youth small t-shirts you wear.
5: Dude, leave my schmedium shirts out of this, okay? I enjoy those. It's the only thing that doesn't make me feel like I'm 900 pounds.
3: You might as well wear saran wrap to work.
5: All right, you want to know what the real fashion mistake was?
3: I'm ready.
5: Back in the early 2000s and when I was in high school, I wore orange cargo pants with an off-color orange long sleeve that looked like... It was so bad. And then I bleached the top of my head because I thought I looked like NSYNC or something. Oh, dude, if I could find a picture of it, it's so bad.
3: When you're done with this traffic report, you were to walk in this studio and show me a picture of that. I got to see it.
5: I'll do
3: my best. I'm not going to be able to unsee it, but I got to see it.
5: All right.
3: Traffic.
5: from the Elk and Elk Traffic Center. 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A disabled vehicle taking out the right shoulder still. I-480 West after Miles. You have Union closed due to a rollover accident. That's between East 131st and Kinsman. Crash taking out the left two lanes, I-71 South at West 14. Fire still on scene there. You're stop and go back to I-90. You also have a crash in Elyria on I-90 West before Route 57. This report is sponsored by the Our American Stories podcast.
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7: Partly cloudy tonight, a low of 56. Tomorrow, increasing clouds. Wednesday's high around 77. Then scattered rain Thursday morning with Thursday's high around 79.
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3: Had a really interesting excursion this morning, if you will. Went walking around town, get some exercise in, grab some coffee, then went over to the arcade because Scott Davidson, WTAM 1100 sports gambling expert, said, hey, I was in the arcade over the weekend. They got some kind of baseball display over there, and my ears peaked. And I go over, you should see the artwork. It's just unbelievable. And I'm not talking about the Fifth Street Arcade. I'm talking about the Euclid Arcade. It's unbelievable. There are two portraits over there. One of Hank Aaron. The other one of Roberto Clemente. Made out of license plates. It's incredible. Mo, I showed you the video. I mean, what did you think of those two pieces?
4: I mean, they really are incredible. I always wonder how they do those mosaic, you know, kind of things with lights or whatever the case may be, because how do you even understand or know, come to find out you have that talent? I can't wrap my mind around it, but I love looking at that kind
3: of
4: stuff.
3: Right. Yes. And it was one of those moments where I'm sitting there looking at all this stuff and they have different artists on display. What it is, it's Baseball Art is the Game Storyteller. That's what it's called. And it's a joint collaboration between the Baseball Heritage Museum, and SABRE, Society for American Baseball Research. And there's QR codes on every piece of artwork, so you can go to the site of the artist, you can purchase these or other ones, things like that. And as I'm looking at this stuff, I mean, this is crack to me. I mean, this is, get our crack thing ready. All right, when I'm in a sports memorabilia shop, whatever it may be, Wall of Framers out in Berea, I mean, it's so addicting to me. It's like crack.
23: Cocaine is a hell of a drug.
3: And I'm sitting there and I'm looking at this stuff and I'm going, okay, your oldest son's getting married in January. The younger guy, we've got baseball trips coming up. And I'm trying to justify buying some of this artwork and the license plate artwork. You're talking over $1,000. And I just couldn't do it, and it killed me. But anyway, it's over there. It's there for the next 2 weeks. As a matter of fact, coming up at 6:35, you're going to hear from Ricardo Rodriguez, Museum Director, Baseball Heritage Museum, and the Radio Heritage Museum about that, the Radio Heritage Museum located in the arcade. Because while I'm looking at that stuff with Davidson, we hear a door close on the other side of the arcade, and we look, and it's Ricardo coming out. And I had met him at League Park. And we started talking. He explained everything that was going on. And they've also got a Radio Heritage Museum in the arcade. You should see the old radio equipment and everything else. And it's Cleveland-centric, but also national. And they're trying to expand their hours, but they need some workers. So if you're looking for a part-time job, you want to be in the arcade. You want to be in something really cool as far as a historical perspective. Ricardo will lay it out for you coming up at 6:35. The Maniloff has entered the studio once again, believe it or not.
22: He's half man, half radio god. He is the Maniloff.
3: We're going to talk Guardians Browns coming up at 6:06. But D-Man, you got to go over and see that display. It's incredible. I mean, the artwork is unbelievable.
24: Yeah, I saw the photos and the video that you posted. It looks really fascinating.
3: Yeah, the license plate artwork is just something. That's where you sit there and you just realize that God just blesses people with certain talent. There's no amount of work or preparation that I could put into doing something like that. Some people are just born with certain skills, whether it's a brain surgeon, whether it's a radio god like the Maniloff. I mean, there's just certain skills that are God-given. And when you take a look at some of that artwork out there, specifically that, it's just incredible. There's two pieces over there, your boy Feller. I mean, there's a piece over there with him that's beautiful. Larry Doby, there's a painting with him, with the old Indians logo on there. just absolutely love it. Love it. Do you like stuff like that?
24: I mean, yeah. You definitely get me interested in it for sure.
3: Yeah. Okay. So it's in the arcade, and I believe it's for another 2 weeks. All right. Coming up, we're going to talk Browns Steelers Thursday Night Football. You pumped?
24: I can't wait. I mean, this is what a week this is for Cleveland sports.
3: Yeah. Oh, unbelievable. Like I said earlier, Cavs Media Day, Guardians home, playoff game on Saturday. You've got Thursday Night Football, the Steelers and the Browns. Before we get into specifics, just throw out a little nugget. You picking the Browns?
24: Yes.
3: Give us a little nugget as to why.
24: I trust their defense. I know Aaron Rodgers had an incredible game against the Bengals this past weekend, but I think it's a lot to ask him to play on short rest. The fact that it's in Cleveland, the crowd's going to be crazy because Cleveland's 2-1, not 0-3. Hopefully, Steelers fans won't pollute Huntington Bank Field. And, you know, I trust the defense to keep the score low enough. And then I trust Deshaun Watson in the fourth quarter.
3: All right, Mov, I need you to check on something for me because one of my degenerate friends, who I don't trust at all, just texted me and said the Guardians game on Saturday is at 1 p.m., game 2 Monday is at 5. So see if that's been released as of yet. Is that correct?
4: I don't see anything as of right now. I will
3: okay.
4: keep looking.
3: Well, I love you, my man, but I'm going to wait to get final approval on this one. But the rumor is Saturday's game is at 1 p.m., game 2 Monday at 5. So if Saturday at 1 is correct, we're going to be in the corner bar area at Progressive Field. So I'm assuming 1, then we're probably going to get there 9, 10, something like that. We'll begin your coverage, and I'll start with my boys in the parking lot, who I know will be here to support the Guardians, as they always are. And then game 2 Monday at 5, then that means, you know, the first couple hours of my show will be a pregame show, and then it's onwards with baseball. It is an exciting time. And CBS Sportsline ranked the 12 playoff teams in Major League Baseball offensively and starting rotation. I'm going to tell you where they rank the Guardians in both categories, and we're going to talk about that, plus the Browns. Phone lines are open, 216-578-1100, Absolute Roofing text line 21095. 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
8: It's still in effect for now, but e-check soon could be just a memory. It's 6 o'clock. I'm Tom Moore. That story and others in less than 60 seconds. First, traffic and weather together.
25: 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Looking like Union still shut down due to an earlier crash between East 131st and Kinsman. You have another accident East 30th at Woodland. Stop and go 90 west from Dead Man's Curve to the I-94-90 split. A wreck still taking out the left lane, 71 south after West 14th, rather. That has stop-and-go traffic back to I-90. And an earlier crash cleared up in Elyria, I-90 West, just before Route 57. 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
8: And now your 3 News forecast from meteorologist Jessica Van Meter.
10: We'll stay clear and comfortable through the evening hours. Some patchy fog possible tonight with temperatures in the 50s. Clouds are back as we get into a Wednesday. We'll call it mostly cloudy through the day. Temperatures top out in the 70s. We'll have a light breeze coming in from the south. Just a slim chance for a stray shower later in the evening.
8: It is 71 at your severe weather station. If you own a vehicle in 7 counties in northeast Ohio, you're going to be happy to hear this. Governor Mike DeWine saying today he has told the Ohio EPA to begin the process to end e-check vehicle emissions testing. Ohio EPA Director John Logue told me it'll be a while before e-check is completely shut down.
11: Until it is all the way through the federal review process, e-check will remain in place. So anyone who needs it for their vehicle registration or their renewals needs to continue to do so. It's not final until it's final.
8: The US EPA already has said Greater Cleveland is in full attainment for federal air quality standards. We've had to do these tests for 30 years because Greater Cleveland did not meet ozone standards. Last night, Lakewood City Council got a chance to question First Energy leaders about the repeated power outages that have hit Lakewood in recent years. People with the Public Utilities Commission of Ohio have identified equipment on online failures that have led to troublesome issues for customers in Lakewood. First Energy says it will set up 2 new transformers and also do a number of equipment inspections. Testimony continued today in Cuyahoga County Juvenile Court in the trial of an 11-year-old girl who is the accused leader in the assault and rape of a 5-year-old girl in the Collinwood neighborhood of Cleveland. One of those testifying today was a cousin of the victim, babysitting the 5-year-old, and she was led to the scene of the assault by other children.
12: They were saying it like, you know, they were worried or something, like their, you know, their eyes were big, like they were concerned, but they didn't want to say too much of nothing, but they just kept, you know, repeating the same lines over and over.
8: A 9-year-old boy admitted in court yesterday he was part of the assault. This afternoon in a courtroom in Southwest Ohio's Miami County, a verdict in the murder trial of former American Idol contestant Caleb Flynn.
13: Caleb C. Flynn, count 1, guilty of aggravated murder. Count 2, murder, guilty. Verdict on count 3. Guilty. 4.
8: Now, prosecutors in Miami County say that Flynn killed his wife as she slept because he wanted to be with his mistress. Flynn is also a former pastor. He maintained an intruder was responsible. He'll be sentenced next week. President Trump has wrapped up the artificial intelligence summit at the White House. He and House Speaker Mike Johnson hosted a number of heads of companies that do AI. If you're looking for information regarding the federal government online, President Trump said today they're launching a new website called America.gov.
14: Instead of forcing citizens to search through the endless maze of tens of thousands of terrible government websites and rules and more than 10,000 forms, you have over 10,000 forms to do basic acts. You'll now have one front door for every single question.
8: He is quick to point out it's powered by artificial intelligence. WTAM Money Matters brought to you by Mortosh Financial. The Dow Jones closing up 131. Standard & Poor's closing down 12. The NASDAQ closing down 22 points. 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
26: Major League Baseball wild card playoffs start today. The Guardians will be watching the White Sox-Astros series down in Texas. The winner will come here on Saturday. The Browns will be getting ready for the Steelers short week with the game being Thursday night, concentrating on cleaning up all those penalties, especially on offense. And the Cavs are in Spain for a few days as training camp begins. On the home of the Cavs and Guardians, Greg Brenda, WTAM Sports.
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3: 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Should Gavin Williams be our game one starter Saturday at 1 p.m.? His ERA was 2 runs lower during day starts versus evening starts this year, and it's a 3-year trend for him. The Maniloff, host of Sportsline, Dennis Maniloff, remaining in the studio here with us. That's a no-brainer, but go ahead, D-Man, answer that question.
24: Yeah.
3: Emphatic yes.
24: Right, and this year was not an aberration. It's been a 3-year trend, as the texter said, and more than a trend, that's DNA now. I mean, he's been in the league for 4 years, and three of them, he just does not have anywhere near the success at night that he does during the day. So, to me, these game times make it perfect for Williams 1, Messick 2.
3: And then Bobby 3.
24: Sure.
3: And go down the road from there. Now, if a game 5 is needed, it comes back here to Cleveland on the following Saturday. Now, article on the Major League Baseball postseason, CBS Sportsline. They rank the 12 teams offensively and starting rotations. Offensively, out of 12 teams, D-Man, where do you think they rank the Guardians' offense? Number 1 being the best, obviously.
24: If they have recency bias, it would be in the top half because of the offense playing well the last 6 weeks. But I would say 7 or 8.
3: 12th. 12 out of 12 teams. This is what they say. The Guardians hit for a low average, don't get on base at a high clip, though the OBP isn't terrible. Don't hit for power and are ranked last among playoff teams in runs scored. They could steal bases, though they weren't close to the league lead or anything. Bizzana and DeLauder have enough upside to get hot here in the playoffs. Overall, though, this is a terrible playoff offense. I think that's an unfair assessment. If you take a look at the entire season, I can see where they're coming from. But after the trade deadline, totally different numbers. I mean, this offense ranked top 5 in the American League in most categories.
24: That's correct, and that's why the recency bias must not have been in play there, because the Guardians did swing it better post-deadline as a whole, but certainly in September. And so, I would disagree with that assessment to a degree.
3: Same article, starting rotation, 1 through 12. Where do you think they rank the Guardians?
24: I would say 2 or 3.
3: Ninth. Astros and White Sox, bottom two. Guardians, number 9, says this isn't a stellar group like they've had at times in recent years. Now, in front of the Guardians, the Phillies, the Braves, the Padres, the Rays, the Red Sox, Dodgers, Brewers, and Yankees.
24: I mean, you expect every rotation to be good in the playoffs. So, in some sense, you're splitting hairs, but it sounds to me like the CBS sports writer has an axe to grind or three on the Guardians. Fine, let them be low in the rankings. I don't care.
3: There's some names out there that have some weight, like the Yankees. I mean, it led all staffs in ERA this year. But Gerrit Cole, does anybody really fear Gerrit Cole as much as they did, say, 2, 3, 5 years ago? I don't know. I'll say this. You take our three guys at their best against any other team's three guys at their best, I feel pretty good.
24: Yeah, and I know Tanner Bibee led the Guardians in John Lowe quality starts this year, but I think he's the weak link of the top three.
3: But in the three hole, though, against somebody else's three, I'll take that matchup.
24: Fair enough, yeah. And the aces of each of the staffs in the rotation, other than, well, I mean, the Astros didn't go with Hunter Brown today, got on short rest. They're going with him tomorrow. They had a bullpen game today. But, Messick, I'll put Messick up against any one of those top guys on any team.
3: Is there a team you'd rather play, Astros or White Sox?
24: No. Although I will say I think there's more pressure on Cleveland if the opponent is the White Sox.
3: All right.
24: Because that would be two consecutive years facing the wild card team and be nervous.
3: D-Man's going to join me again at 6:35 talking Brown Steelers. When I come back, I'm going to tell you about my little excursion today here downtown. In the meantime, here's some traffic then weather.
1: From the Elk & Elk Traffic Center, if a medical mistake caused you injury, call 1-800-ELK-OHIO. Traffic is moving along on the highways this afternoon. You're up to speed on 90 heading into downtown from the east and west side. All clear on 71, the Jennings Freeway, and 77 as well. See a crash we don't? 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Mike Ross, WTAM Traffic on 1100 AM and 106.9 FM.
4: Partly cloudy tonight, a low of 56. Tomorrow, increasing clouds. Wednesday's high around 77. Then scattered rain Thursday morning with Thursday's high around 79.
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3: All right, as I always do each morning, I usually go out, take a stroll, get a workout in, go get some coffee, usually with Scott Davidson, WTAM 1100 sports gambling expert. We did that today, and he said, hey, have you seen the display in the arcade? And I said, what are you talking about? And he goes, there's baseball art in the arcade. And I said, take me. So we walk in, and there it is. I mean, spanning almost, you know, the block, just portrait after portrait in different types of paintings, but it's all baseball related. Some beautiful pieces of art. Larry Doby, Bob Feller, other athletes, professional baseball players, Babe Ruth. I mean, go down the line, Pete Rose. And then I see 2 that catch my eye in particular because these portraits are made out of license plates. And they're beautiful. Hank Aaron and Roberto Clemente. As we're standing there looking at this stuff, right across the way, we notice 2 people in what is the Radio Heritage Museum, which I've never been in. So Scott goes over like he always does. I mean, the guy never knows a stranger. He starts talking and overwalk these 2 individuals. And one of them is Ricardo Rodriguez, who I met at the Baseball Heritage Museum at League Park. And Ricardo joins me right now. Look, first of all, let's start with the art display, Ricardo. Just explain exactly what that is and how long it'll be there.
0: Sir Bloom Daddy, thanks for having me. It was awesome running into you this morning at the arcade at the Radio Heritage Museum. That art display was running for two more weeks at the arcade, and it exhibits a range of artists from all over the world, Canada, Mexico, and quite a few from right here in the United States.
3: Now, this is a joint collaboration, right, Ricardo, between you guys, the Baseball Heritage Museum, and SABRE, which is Society for American Baseball Research.
0: You're absolutely correct. They SABRE had their national conference last month in Cleveland. So Anthony Salazar out of Seattle contacted me and asked if we'd want to collaborate and curate an art exhibit, baseball art as the game storyteller. I was like, heck yes. Count us in.
3: Yeah, that's a no-brainer for you. And for the Heritage Baseball Heritage Museum. And what's cool, people can go, there are QR codes on every piece of artwork, and it will take you to a site, and, I mean, people can buy what's up there.
0: That's absolutely right. Every piece of art is for sale, and as you mentioned, the QR code will take you directly to the artist's website. It has their contact information. You can reach out directly to the artist, and then I'll get looped in the conversation to help go ahead and get that artwork delivered safely to you.
3: Now, in our conversation over there this morning, you know I was mesmerized by the Hank Aaron and the Roberto Clemente, the license plate artwork. But that Bob Feller over there and the Larry Doby, for obvious reasons, are gorgeous. But there's so many gorgeous pieces. I was wondering, what's your favorite?
0: Oh, mine is definitely the Roberto Clemente one that you pointed out, made out of license plates. You know, it's one of those mosaic pieces where you stand far away and the picture makes itself evident. But as you get closer, the mosaic is actually license plates, all from Puerto Rico. I don't know if you noticed that.
3: Did not notice that.
0: Yeah, so that makes that unique. So just the sheer size of it is really, really impressive.
3: Talking to Ricardo Rodriguez, Museum Director, Baseball Heritage Museum and Radio Heritage Museum. Let's jump over to the other side of the arcade, the Radio Heritage Museum. Tell everybody what you're doing there and how they could come and take a look.
0: Sure. So the Radio Heritage Museum at the arcade is open right now, Fridays and Sundays, 11 to 4. We are preserving and presenting the radio heritage of Cleveland and the country, as it relates to the city, baseball, commerce. We have a radio exhibit display in the back of the museum that has authentic pieces of radio ephemera from League Park. We have Edison's wax reel machine. We have old ticket books, reel-to-reel machines, all kinds of different radio exhibit stuff. So hopefully you can make it down there Friday and Sunday, 11 to 4. We just opened up at the beginning of this baseball season, and so the museum is ever growing. We're getting new donations in almost on a weekly basis. So if you come in this week, you're sure to see something again brand new next month when you come back.
3: Yeah, well, I'm going to come over Friday.
0: I should mention, it's free. So come on down. We accept donations. But right now, it's absolutely free to come in and take in this history.
3: Yeah, you guys left, so it was closed up today. I'm going to stop by Friday morning and check it out. You also need people to work there. You want to expand the hours, correct?
0: We do. We were shocked by the welcoming that we received by the people at the arcade, the Hyatt, and they said, we want you open more. And I go, that's a great, but we can't find anybody to work. So
3: that's unbelievable.
0: You know, it is. It's hard. It's a hard racket, but hopefully you can help us. If there's anybody out there listening that needs a part-time job, hours are flexible. You can contact me at info@baseballheritagemuseum.org. All my contact information is also at baseballheritagemuseum.org. Reach out. I'd love to talk to you and see if we can't get something worked out where we can get this museum opened and serving the public.
3: I'm talking to Ricardo Rodriguez right now, Museum Director, Baseball Heritage Museum and Radio Heritage Museum. You mentioned the arcade. How cool is it to have the Radio Heritage Museum in the arcade? And you were conveying to me as we were conversing this morning just how special the arcade is to you from what you remember, what it used to be. And obviously, many listeners out there listening right now, Ricardo, have the same memories.
0: Absolutely. So going back just 2 decades, that arcade was jumping. Had a full operational food court, a bustling lunchtime crowd, couldn't find a place to sit. Now you go back 100 years or so ago, 1890s, early 1900s, it was the first indoor shopping mall. So it's modeled after the Crystal Palace in London. So when you go there, right now, you can feel that history. You walk in, you can almost envision 5 stories of shops and retail, shoe stores, tie stores, jewelries, little places to eat. And people would come in, they would ride in on the trolley cars, jump off, do their shopping. Can you imagine that place at Christmas, Bloom Daddy?
3: Oh.
0: I mean, lit up with garland.
3: Yeah.
0: And, you know.
3: It's beautiful now, half empty or 3/4 of the way empty. Yes. It's beautiful.
0: Yeah. Super special place to be in. And we are super lucky and fortunate to have that be the home of the Radio Heritage Museum.
3: Yeah. Well, listen, I'm going to stop over Friday. I don't know if you'll be there, but I enjoyed running into you today. And, you know, we'll keep plugging this along, okay?
0: Yeah, Bloom Daddy, I would be remiss if I did not mention the hours of the Baseball Heritage Museum.
3: Yes.
0: We're open Wednesday through Sunday, 9 to 5. Our hours are set in stone over there, and we're open a lot more. So Wednesday through Sunday, 9 to 5 for the Baseball Heritage Museum, and Friday and Sunday, 11 to 4 at the Radio Heritage Museum.
3: All right, well, Ricardo, you have my number now, so anytime you need something or whatever, just reach out, okay?
0: It was an honor, Bloom Daddy. Take care.
3: Yeah, thank you. That is Ricardo Rodriguez, Museum Director, Baseball Heritage Museum and Radio Heritage Museum. The art is called Baseball Art is the Game Storyteller. And as I mentioned, it's a collaboration between the Baseball Heritage Museum and SABR, Society for American Baseball Research. Go over there and look at it. I'm telling you, the license plate artwork, you just got to see it. I had to leave because, as you know, sports memorabilia is my crack. I should have had you play the crack thing, Mo. It's my crack. And I hit the QR code, and trust me, some of those over there are not cheap, but man, my kid's wedding's coming up, and I just couldn't do it. WTAM 1100.
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26: Good evening, I'm Tom Moore. This is the 630 Report. Your 3 News forecast, a partly cloudy Tuesday evening down to 56. Tomorrow, increasing clouds, 77 for a high. Possibility of scattered rain on Thursday morning with a high of 79. 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
26: It is 71 at your severe weather station. Since the late 80s, Greater Cleveland vehicle owners have had to go through emissions testing. The current e-check program began in 1996, 30 years ago. But after 30 years of e-check testing, Governor Mike DeWine today said he's going to ask the U.S. EPA to end the testing because the feds say Greater Cleveland is in compliance for ozone emissions. By the way, the U.S. EPA has begun the process of removing hazardous substances from a warehouse on East 55th Street in the Slavic Village part of Cleveland. Should take months to remove the abandoned drums and containers. Substances in those containers said to be flammable, toxic, and corrosive. Tomorrow's the day the Ohio House and Senate hold a special session to vote on a gasoline tax holiday. If the bill's approved, you'd save over 38 cents a gallon for now on gasoline, 47 cents a gallon on diesel fuel. The problem is Governor DeWine has not said if he's going to sign or veto this bill. Former Cavaliers guard J.R. Smith arrested in Texas on a charge of assault. The charge listed in the jail record is assault causes bodily injury, family violence. Smith was waived by the Cavaliers back in 2019. A bill that could officially mark the end of the penny got the green light from the U.S. Senate when President Trump signs the bill. The new legislation would allow merchants in all 50 states to round cash transactions to the nearest nickel of practice. Some states and localities actually have laws prohibiting. You'd still be able to use the penny, but they're no longer being made. So this is kind of a way of getting around the shortage. I'm Tom Moore. Listen for our next news at the top of the hour when you set a preset on the free iHeartRadio app to WTAM 1100.
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13: 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Gail

0: He gets to ride around in a cart, no golfing, just shooting the bull with D-Man. Would you be open to that?
1: I would be. I just don't know if enough people would be open the other way.
0: I think you'd be surprised. I think you'd be surprised. All right, Steelers, Browns, Thursday night football. I mean, this city right now is excited. I mean, nobody expected the Browns to be 2-1. I expect them to be 3-1 after this game Thursday. Never thought I'd say that. A lot of young talent on this team. Make people proud, all right? I'm going to hit you with some stuff here. First of all, Mike McCarthy wanted to bus up Thursday morning. He wanted his guys to stay in their own beds. He wanted to arrive Thursday, but there is an NFL rule that prohibits that. He didn't know that. There's a rule requiring visiting teams to arrive in the city hosting the upcoming game at least 19 hours before kickoff. He was staying in Pittsburgh.
1: Oh, he's afraid of the here we go brownies outside the hotel.
0: He was staying in Pittsburgh. Now they got to come up tomorrow. So, Thursday night football. This is why a big reason I'm picking the Browns, because you got to go with trends. I mean, why not, right? Steelers are looking for their first ever win in Cleveland on a Thursday night. Did you know that?
1: I did not know that.
0: 0-4 in Cleveland on Thursday night. 0-9 all time in road Thursday night games against divisional foes. We've got a 6-1 record in home games against the Steelers since 2019. McCarthy, though, Mike McCarthy, not with the Steelers, their new head coach, he's 17-8 on Thursday nights, 16-6 on short weeks. But when you take a look at this Steelers team, historically, it's mind-boggling. And I did. So here we go. They have the worst Thursday night road team record in the history of the NFL. Since the AFL-NFL merger in 1970, Steelers are 3-16 Thursday road games. But wait, 0-9 in divisional road games that are played on a Thursday. Go back to 2024. They were playing us here. We were 2-8. They lost. 2025 with a game against Joe Flacco when he was quarterbacking the Bengals. He'd only been on the Bengals roster for 9 days. They lost. He threw for 342 and 3 touchdowns. The last time, or I should say the losing streak for the Steelers on Thursday nights against divisional opponents started in 1980 with a loss to the Oilers. It's now been going on for 46 years. 46 years. Browns have won 4 straight home games against Pittsburgh. And to your point earlier, they've got a 42-year-old quarterback who's going to have to play 2 NFL games in 5 days. But there's a bigger reason why I'm picking the Browns to win Thursday night. The Browns last won a division title. Do you remember what year, D-Man?
1: Most recent division title for the Browns would have been 1989.
0: Correct. Do you know who was born in 1989, D-Man?
1: A lot of people, but I don't know of the person you speak of.
0: There was a person born in 1989 who just released a song called Cleveland.
1: Swift.
0: Yeah. Terrible song, by the way.
1: I prefer Hayden Grove.
0: Do you know who once sang the national anthem at a Steelers game, D-Man?
1: Swift did.
0: Taylor Swift.
1: Wow. Did not know that.
0: Do you think the Steelers won that day, D-Man?
1: No.
0: No. If Swift's against you, it ain't happening. The stars are aligning. I'm making my pick right here, right now. The Browns are going to be 3-1.
1: I mean,
0: and I'm about ready to fall out of my chair.
1: For you to be that optimistic is impressive, but
0: how can you not be with those numbers?
1: Yeah.
0: And Swifties hating on you.
1: Beyond that, to me, it what's inside the lines. I mean, the Browns defense is young, and you figure a younger defense can respond better to short rest. And Aaron Rodgers is really an immobile target. I mean, he's a stationary target back there. Unlike, for example, Bryce Young, who was under duress by the Browns D-line, but he has escapability. Rodgers is a guy who's not going to be able to elude Mason Graham and the boys. So I'm looking forward to the Browns defense putting on a show and the Browns offense doing just enough to get the job done.
0: Here's what I'm concerned about. I am concerned about the Steelers defense because I don't know how we block their defensive ends. Watson's going to be running for his life. We haven't blocked really anybody against Tampa Bay, Carolina, and Jacksonville.

0: Steelers defense is going to be by far and away the best defense we've faced so far.
1: Yeah, but I don't want to make it out like they're, you know, the reincarnation of the Steel Curtain, because, you know, the Bengals were able to move the ball on them. They're not what they once were with this group. I mean, this is an aging group. I'm not saying the Steelers defense it shouldn't be respected and isn't capable, but I don't think the Browns need to cower in front of them.
0: What do you think it's going to be like down here Thursday?
1: A madhouse, and I can't wait. I mean, sign me up for it. As long as this storefront studio window at 668 Euclid is untouched. I'm hoping that the Browns fans are loud and proud, and that we don't have the Steeler population in the building.
0: Oh, it's going to be here.
1: As we have. Certainly by the end of the game, with the Browns winning, you would think there would be fewer and fewer Browns. I mean, Steelers fans.
0: My middle son, Cade's coming up with his girlfriend. Cade's a Browns fan. She's not.
1: Oh,
0: I said, do
1: not. How did
0: not,
1: that happen? How did that arrangement
0: do not
1: occur?
0: Let her wear Steelers gear up here. I said, I am not bailing you out of jail or going to see you in the hospital if something goes... Like, don't, you know, but he's excited. He's bringing up he's got a friend and another, his friend's girlfriend. They're coming up. He's already, I mean, he's like, Dad, how's it going to be up there? I said, it's going to be nuts. It's going to be absolutely nuts. Look, I went home this past weekend, home, and I couldn't believe how many people were walking around with Browns shirts on, because back in the Ohio Valley, there is a huge, huge fan base when it comes to Cleveland sports. Huge. And it's quote unquote Pittsburgh area, because you're talking about, you know, 45, 50 minutes outside of Pittsburgh. But Browns fans are flashing the colors right now, strong and proud. And even around here, like this morning I went out, I saw a lot of people walking around with that chest puffed out a little bit. And that's what it's all about, man. I mean, you want your team to make you proud. I mean, all the Deshaun Watson stuff, all the negativity, everything else. I mean, the Deshaun Watson albatross is still there. But I see people who, I talked to one today, Harold, who works in Zanzibar. I mean, couldn't stand Deshaun Watson. I want Shador. And today he's like, what do you think? I go, well, I mean, time will tell. It's a small sample size. And I said, let's not forget, let's just be realistic here. He's played well in the fourth quarter, Deshaun. But entering the fourth quarter in that game on Sunday, he was 9 of 20 for 68 yards. That's horrible. It's horrible. Let's call it what it is. And he was like, yeah, but. And there wouldn't have been a yeah, but coming out of him before the season started.
1: Yeah, Watson, to me, on Sunday against the Panthers, he was, the major league ball player who was maybe 1 for 4 with a infield single. And entering the fourth quarter, and then he hit a 3-run triple.
0: Yeah, well, he was one for four, 3 strikeouts, and then in the 9th inning, he hit a 3-run home run.
1: Yeah. I have faith that Watson, when it's winning time, will come through. But to your overarching point about Browns fandom, what have we asked of the Browns? Just give us a little bit of hope.
0: Competitive team.
1: And after that first game, I had my doubts. But they went and they got the win in Tampa to open the door a little bit. Then they built on it by hanging on and coming back and winning again. Now you got 2 in a row going into a short week. And guess what? Don't get caught peeking ahead, but extra rest for the New York Jets.
0: It's on the road, though, and the Jets aren't that bad. They're not.
1: I trust the Jets to screw up if need be.
0: I'm just saying. By the way, game times have been announced. Guardians game 1 of the ALDS Saturday, 1 p.m. Game number 2 Monday at Progressive Field, 5 p.m. 1 and 5. Real quick, what's coming up on Sportsline?
1: We got wild card fever, the opening day for MLB wild card games. We've already got second guessing going on of managers and their decisions. We're keeping an eye on the White Sox-Astros game 1, of course. We'll be talking Browns, getting ready for the Steelers. And thanks to you, we'll have some interviews
0: that
1: you and Snites did with some of the Cavs particulars at Media Day. I can't wait to dig in on those.
0: All right. By the way, Chicago is up on Houston 5-0 right now in the middle of the 5th inning. Yeah, you're going to have James Harden, Kenny Atkinson, and Evan Mobley coming up on Sportsline.
1: Can't wait.
0: Media Day was yesterday. Snyder and I had a chance to sit down with them. When I come back, you're going to hear from Spida, Donovan Mitchell, for Media Day yesterday. The Bloom Daddy Show, WTAM 1100.

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12: Cavs getting ready for the new season, and joining us now, Donovan Mitchell. Donovan, great to see you. How you doing?
13: I'm doing well. How about yourself?
12: Great. Well, how was your summer? Anything happened this summer?
13: You know, just getting married, right? Nothing too major. No, it was a really good summer. Got married, honeymoon, working out with the guys. It was a lot of fun.
12: Congratulations. I know you've posted some pictures and shared a lot of your joy, and it sure looked like a joyful time for you.
13: Yeah, definitely was, but, you know, it's time to get back to work, so I'm definitely excited.
12: You know, Donovan, you signed your extension this year, and I was talking with Kobe Altman about that. From when you arrived, all the speculation around you has been to be everywhere but here, and here you are. You have made a commitment. Mm-hmm. Take us through why you've really wanted to make Cleveland your home here with the Cavs.
13: Yeah, I mean, I think the best part about it was, you know, I really felt like the way I feel now is the way I felt when I first got here. Didn't expect to feel that way when I got here. I've said that all the time. I didn't know what to think. You know, obviously I knew what the basketball would be like, obviously with the guys we had here, but didn't know what the city was like. Didn't know what the fans would be like. Just knew like, hey, I played here. I shoot pretty well here. The guys are pretty good here. And that's pretty much that. And from the day I got here, man, the amount of love I've gotten from the city, the fans, the basketball has obviously been a big part of that as well, the success we've had. Just seeing how dedicated ownership is to spending in the ways that help winning. That just shows what this organization means, to the city, but also where their head is at with winning. So I told Kobe, it was no brainer for me. There really wasn't much talk. You know what I mean? Right. It's just like, all right, you know, let's do it. So I'm excited. My wife is excited. My family's excited. So now we've got to go deliver on a championship at some point.
14: Donovan, a lot of moving parts the last 2 years, but having training camp and preseason with all you guys together, how big is that, do you think?
13: Huge. And I said this up there in the scrum, the media scrum. I said, this is the most time I've spent with my teammates outside of the season in my entire career. We've done mini camps in Arizona, New York, guys have come to Louisville. Everybody came to my wedding. You know what I mean? There's been so many different instances where we just go play. Went to a high school game with some of the guys. Like, we've just done so many different things. And now we're about to go to Spain with everybody's families. Like, that to me it does a lot for what happens out here. You know what I mean? I think people don't understand. People think, yeah, the X's and O's and who's going to be a low man. You know what I mean? Who's boxing? Right. Who, what the deep, that's obviously a big part of it. But I do also feel like being able to be around each other, and get to know the ins and outs about each other are equally as important. So we're really on a head start there as far as last year, and then obviously when we get on the court, do what we got to do and handle business during camp. So I'm excited.
14: A lot of talk about how talented the Eastern Conference is, a lot of talk about the Sixers and a lot of other teams. Do you guys feel like you're being overlooked, disrespected, considering what you've accomplished the last 4 years?
13: I feel like it just comes with it, right? Like, I think when you get swept in any right, there's always a level of disrespect that comes with that. But I think as far as the Cleveland fan base and the media, we understand the journey that it's been to get us to the conference finals. We understand that route these past 4 years or whatever. So the world doesn't really see that. And I think that's kind of like a deeper meaning behind that, where like you're not really looking at everybody else. You're kind of looking at yourself. And if we look at what we've done each year, we've made the steps, right? We've made progress. Wasn't always pretty throughout, but we've made progress. So now, all right, cool. Now what? Now what do we do? And look internally as opposed to kind of looking around and saying like, oh, you know, Philly's this, Boston's that, Miami's this. It's like, no, we've made a step, but now it's not just being complacent with the step we've made. It's like, how can we continue to make another step, which we've done every year since I've been here, and that's the goal.
12: You know, you and James Harden, you know, he joined you in the middle of the season. Mm-hmm. How did you know James before and now? What have you learned from being around him? A lot of you, I know you've already spent time with him this offseason, as you suggest.
13: I've known James my whole career. Obviously, us being Adidas athletes, before I got my signature shoe, I had to do like a mini, you call it like a press tour with him. So kind of following him when he did his shoe tour in China, just to kind of get the ins and outs about it, kind of learn the ropes. So my first 2 years were with him, right? So that was all my summers. A lot of my summers were there, going to his weekend. So we had a great relationship before even Cleveland even got, we got to Cleveland together. And then obviously when we got here, I've learned a lot. I've learned that he gets a lot more hate than he truly deserves. I think that's one thing that people don't understand. And his ability to make others better is just different. You know what I mean? And I think his IQ level, what he stands for the game of basketball, I really think gets overlooked, because he hasn't had a ring, which I think is unfair, but it's the way the world we live in. And, you know, I'm always excited and always blessed to be able to play alongside a guy like him, because he's a guy that, you know, has been the best of the best for a long time. And what he's going to be able to do for our group is special.
14: Couple fun questions. What's your go-to snack on a long plane flight?
13: Because I'm working on my nutrition, I have to say like pineapples or something like that.
14: So you're lying to me.
13: but no, I don't eat candy as much anymore, but it used to be gummy bears nonstop, like nonstop.
14: Hidden talent that has nothing to do with basketball.
13: I'm actually a pretty good DJ.
14: Okay.
13: We had some... we had a team trip to Louisville this past, like, 2 weekends ago. And I actually, we hired a DJ to come out, and I actually ended up doing the 2-hour set for him. So that's probably my hidden talent. And that's my first time ever doing it, and everybody loved it. So I think I'm pretty good.
14: Last one. you got to get in a bar fight. You can only select one teammate. Who is it and why?
13: Thomas Bryant. Thomas Bryant, he's crazy.
14: You need a crazy dude
13: with you in those bar fights, for sure. For
14: thank
13: sure.
14: you, buddy.
12: And finally, Donovan, you know, over the last 8 years, there have been 8 different champions in the NBA. Mm. Good luck on being number 9.
13: Yes, sir. That's the goal. I appreciate it. Yes, sir.
12: All right. Thank you,
13: appreciate
12: Donovan.
13: You guys. Thank you.
12: All the best.
13: Thank you, guys. Good to see you.
15: That was the Spider. But coming up on Sportsline with Dennis Manilow, you're going to hear from James Harden, Evan Mobley, and Kenny Atkinson. I'm Bloom Daddy. I'll see you tomorrow. Same time.

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7: E-check's days are numbered. 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I'm Tom Moore. That story and others in less than 60 seconds. First, traffic and weather together.
8: From the Elk & Elk Traffic Center, if a medical mistake caused you injury, call Elk & Elk at 1-800-ELK-OHIO. Still dealing with that crash closing 90 West between the Euclid Spur and East 260th. You have stopped traffic back to Bishop. An earlier wreck cleared out 90 West at Ontario. Traffic still slow from Dead Man's Curve. And Union reopened from an earlier crash between East 131st and Kinsman. Mike Ross, WTAM Traffic on 1100 AM and 106.9 FM.
7: Your 3 News forecast from meteorologist Jessica Van Meter.
9: We'll stay very comfortable, mostly clear through the evening. Temperatures tonight fall back into the 50s, and patchy fog could be possible. We'll have increasing cloud cover heading into Wednesday. Temperatures still top out in the 70s with a light breeze from the south and just a slim chance for a stray shower, mainly later in the evening.
7: It is 68 degrees at your severe weather station. Since the late 1980s, Greater Cleveland and Greater Akron vehicle owners have had to go through emissions testing, and for the past 30 years, it has been e-check. Now, Governor Mike DeWine will ask the U.S. EPA to end the testing. Ohio EPA Director John Logue told me Greater Cleveland and Akron have finally met federal air quality standards.
10: In June, U.S. EPA designated the area as being in attainment. That was the big step that we needed to have done.
7: Logue says public comment on eliminating e-check will begin next month, and that includes a yet-to-be-sponsored public hearing. Then the formal application goes to Washington. E-check tests have been mandatory for most vehicles for 30 years in Cuyahoga, Lake, Geauga, Lorain, Medina, Portage, and Summit counties. An 11-year-old Cleveland girl on trial in juvenile court on charges she was involved in the brutal rape and assault last year of a 5-year-old girl in the Collinwood neighborhood of Cleveland. A number of witnesses today, including Antavia Kennebrew, the mother of the victim, who described in court how her 5-year-old daughter was assaulted by the 11-year-old, who is being referred to only by her initials.
11: She said MH was the one that was beating her in her face. She said MH took off her clothes and she strangled her with her own shirt. She said that MH then put a stick down her throat.
7: Yesterday, a 9-year-old boy pleaded guilty for his involvement in the assault. He'll learn his punishment in November, and he is expected to testify in court tomorrow. A jury in Southwest Ohio today convicted a former American Idol contestant of killing his wife. Caleb Flynn was found guilty of killing his wife Ashley in their home in Tipp City. The prosecution said Flynn killed his wife because he wanted to be free to marry his mistress. Former Cavaliers player J.R. Smith arrested in Texas on a family violence charge. Smith was part of the Cavaliers NBA championship team but was waived by the Cavs in 2019. He signed with the Lakers and ended up with LeBron James once again. Former special counsel Jack Smith today testified before the Senate Judiciary Committee in Washington about his role in the investigation of President Trump for allegedly trying to delay the certification of the presidential election back.
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1: Some things you just can't unsee. I don't know if I'll ever get over what I witnessed a few minutes ago, but it's just... Good evening and welcome to the show, which tonight, as always, produced and directed by Robert Zicke. Rob and I are at 668 Euclid Avenue, downtown Cleveland. We are presiding over the calm before the storm on two fronts. Quiet ahead of Brown Steelers Thursday night in Cleveland. Pair of 2-1 teams set to slug it out for at least temporary bragging rights in the AFC North. And we are quiet ahead of the Guardians playoff opener Saturday in Cleveland, game one, best of five division series. The opponent will be the Astros or the White Sox. White Sox wild card entrant from the AL Central. They are playing the Astros, the AL West champ, in game one of the best of three wild card series in Houston. And the White Sox have a 5-2 lead as we go to the bottom of the sixth. And I'm nervous. It didn't take long. The honeymoon and basking in the afterglow of the regular season, it's pretty much gone for me because I have a pit in my stomach. And it's courtesy of the Chicago White Sox. I am envisioning the White Sox finishing off the Astros tonight to lead their best of three, 1-0. And I envision the White Sox advancing because they got game one. And then I see, all right, all the pressure's on Cleveland to win the division series. This is how my mind works. This is how my Cleveland sports mind works. Cleveland will be facing, if it's the White Sox, the wild card entry from the AL Central in back-to-back years with home field advantage in both years. Last season, Guardians Tigers, wild card series, three games, Tigers won. This year, it could be the White Sox in a best of five, first two in Cleveland. Not only am I nervous about that particular matchup now, but I'm nervous about Hagen Smith. Hagen Smith scares the crap out of me. He started for the White Sox today against the Astros. And he went three innings, allowed two hits, no runs, struck out one, 28 to 38 pitches for strikes. Hagen Smith is an absolute filthy left-hander. And yes, we should recognize his name because he went in the 2024 draft class few picks after Travis Pezzana, went number one to Cleveland. Hagen Smith, just 23 years old, in his opening salvo in the majors this year. 18 games. He was 3-3 with a .129 ERA and an .096 whip. 41 strikeouts in 28 innings. And I have visions of Andrew Miller bouncing around in my head. Could Hagen Smith turn out to be the White Sox version of Andrew Miller from 10 years ago with Tito? I don't know how much they're going to ask of him, Hagen Smith, in this postseason, but if he's due to start another game, it would probably be Monday. Game two of the division series. But methinks they're probably going to use him out of the pen in at least game three of the wild card series if it gets that far. But I have allowed myself to get nervous. And what are we? It's Tuesday and game one is Saturday. So I'm a bundle of nerves already. I can't help it. When I saw the White Sox get up on the Astros, recognizing, too, that the Astros ran a bullpen game out there. Game one of a best of three, and the Astros rotation is in such tatters that it had to go with a bullpen game. AJ Blubaugh with the opener, and he walked three guys and allowed an unearned run in two-thirds. And then Brian King came in, and Brian King gave up a couple of runs. I think at least that might be three. Yeah, no. He gave up two in one-third of an inning. And then Ulloa and Hendrickson both gave up runs. So the bullpen game for the Astros, in part because Hunter Brown was forced to pitch Friday against Sacramento because the Astros were trying to fend off the Rangers for the AL West crown, and Brown would have been pitching on short rest today, and the Astros know they have to win tomorrow regardless of what happened today. So they were going to be like, I mean, they need to win tomorrow regardless of what happened today. So Hunter Brown will start tomorrow on regular rest. And today was a bullpen day, and so far the Astros have not gotten away with it. White Sox 5, Astros 2. Game 2 of 4 on the wild card slate. The opener was incredible theater. The Atlanta Braves at home over the Phillies 5-3. The Braves against their nemesis, Philadelphia. Austin Riley, 3-run homer with 2 outs in the 8th inning off all-star closer Johan Duran. We remember him from his Minnesota days. Duran was 2-6, but had 33 saves and a .182 ERA, just 2 blown saves in the regular season. 0.99 whip for Duran. And guess when Don Mattingly, the manager of the Phillies, went to Duran? Oh, that's right. He went to him in the 7th inning. The Terry Francona school of using relievers in playoff games. It's been in full swing since Tito managed the Indians and then the Guardians. I maintain that Francona ushered in the era of early bullpen usage. Stud pitchers out of your pen going middle innings if need be. Duran had one multi-inning appearance this season. And Mattingly said, you're going to get me some key outs in the 7th. And then the 8th. And who knows what would have happened with the 9th. But we've known managers since Terry Francona ushered in the bullpen urgency chapter that the best pitchers in a bullpen are ready, willing, and able to take the ball early in games. And here's the thing. We'll talk about it on the other side of the upcoming break. Interesting sequence from Duran to a couple of hitters in the Braves lineup in the 8th inning already being second guessed. That's how quickly it happens. Playoff baseball, it's a different animal, and nobody cares what you did or didn't do in the regular season. It's all about starting over in the post, and the Braves and Phillies gave us a ton from just the first game of their wild card series. Also tonight, Red Sox, Yankees, and Cubs, Padres. 216-578-1100. 216-578-1100. 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
1: The wild card round is off and running in Major League Baseball, and it's just fantastic theater. The second game is ongoing, the second of four today. White Sox lead the Astros middle innings at Houston. Earlier in Atlanta, the Braves 5, the Phillies 3. Remember, these wild card series are all at the same venue, and they're best of three. All right, so the Braves came from behind late. A three-run homer by Austin Riley with two outs in the eighth inning off Phillies closer Johan Duran. And it's interesting on so many levels, including Austin Riley in his age 29 season. Speaking of regular seasons not meaning anything, he played 159 games this year, hit .219 with a .654 OPS. .219 with 19 homers and 72 ribbies, a 1.1 wins above replacement. Previous year, 1.3 wins above replacement. Why does that matter? Because from 2021 to 2023, a three-year stretch, Austin Riley was a legit thunderstick from the right side for the Braves at third base. Wins above replacements of 6.1, 6.5, and 5.9 in those years, respectively, home run totals of 33, 38, 37. So for some reason over the last couple of years, it has gone south for Riley in the regular season. There have been injuries, yes, but the fact that Austin Riley played 159 games this year and had just a .654 OPS is noteworthy. Kind of along the lines of Jose Ramirez struggling in Cleveland and other stars around the league or would-be stars not having their greatest seasons. Well, it didn't matter today because Riley hit a three-run homer with two outs in the eighth. When you think about Duran's appearance today, Donnie Baseball, Don Mattingly still carries around the interim tag as interim manager of the Phillies. Mattingly said, I'm going to Duran in the seventh inning to preserve a 3-2 lead, and it worked out really well when Duran went 1-2-3 on the Braves. Smith strikeout, Baldwin ground out, and Acuna Jr. flyout. And he was economical with it, too. So back out for the eighth. Line out to the pitcher by Olson. Mauricio Dubon flied out to right. So five up, five down for Duran in just the second multi-inning appearance of the season for him. And then Michael Harris, the second, reaches on an infield single to short. Ozzie Albies gets hit by a pitch, but this is where the second guessing comes in. The infield single, what are you going to do? 85.5 exit velo, 220 expected batting average. Bad luck there. But Ozzie Albies was hit by a 3-2 knuckle curve. Why in the world on a 3-2 pitch with a runner on first and two outs, doesn't matter if any runners are on base, why are you throwing a 3-2 knuckle curve to Ozzie Albies? And it hits him in the foot, in the leg. When you're Duran and you have triple-digit heat. So now you got runners on first and second with two outs for Austin Riley. And Riley has just seen Duran hit Albies with an 89-mile-an-hour knuckle curve. You know full well that Riley was sitting dead red. He's like, there's no way this guy's going to get cute with me at the outset of my plate appearance, especially after he just hit a guy and put two runners on. He's going to come at me with the express. And you have to believe Riley said, if that pitch is anywhere close to where I like it, I'm cutting loose. And it was pretty much right in the middle of the zone. And Riley took it over the wall in right center. The pitch velo was 99.9. First pitch ambush by Austin Riley. 104.6 was the exit velo. But I think that Duran got himself in trouble with that 3-2 knuckle curve, got too cute to Albies, and then Riley was sitting heater and he got it, and he swung away because it was so delicious and so tasty, and he took it out for what could prove to be a series-altering home run. We'll see how the rest of the series plays out, but right now, that is the biggest hit of the not even one day old, postseason for MLB. And you've already got people wondering, all right, Don Mattingly, what's going on with you and Duran, and were you really going to use him for three innings after he'd had one multi-inning appearance in the regular season? That's playoff baseball. Different animal entirely. Doesn't matter if you were an all-star closer. You could still give up a three-run homer and be the GOAT. Doesn't matter if you didn't have a good regular season. You can still hit a home run that gives your team a comeback win late, and all of a sudden, all's forgiven. That's both the beauty and the beast of the MLB playoffs. Every game has drama in and of itself, and that's why we enjoy it so much, unless our teams are involved, and then we age significantly. The White Sox have tacked on 6-2 now. Bottom seven in Houston. White Sox with one in the first, two in the second, one in the fourth, one in the fifth, one in the seventh. 6 runs, 10 hits, no errors to this point. Houston, 2 runs, 4 hits, 1 error. They're playing the bottom of the seventh. And it's interesting, the lineup that Will Venables run out there. Antonacci, Teal, Vargas, Murakami, Benintendi, Peters, Montgomery, Braden Montgomery, Mydroth, and Colson Montgomery batting ninth at shortstop, and he's got a home run. So the White Sox are feeling it, even though they got pinched at the deadline, as it were. They got pinched in the final weekend by Cleveland and had to go to Houston. They have shown no fear so far in game one, up 6-2, bottom seven over Houston in that best of three. Can't wait for the Red Sox and the Yankees and the boogie down. That's wild card game number 3. And then the Cubs at the Padres finish off opening day of MLB 2026 playoffs. 216-578-1100. 216-578-1100. Texas show 21095. On the menu tonight includes, but not limited to, interview with Always the Jake, interview with Dan Lobby, Cleveland.com and the Plain Dealer, NFL Week 3 recap, and some Cavs interviews courtesy of Bloom Daddy and Mike Snyder from Media Day on Monday. So can't wait to get into those as Sportsline rolls on News Radio WTM 1100 and 106.9 FM.
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9: Secretary of War Pete Hegseth reportedly wants to make deep cuts to the military's top brass. Reports say Hegseth will call for a 20% reduction to the number of positions reserved for admirals and generals at the Pentagon when he gives a State of the Force address from the Quantico, Virginia Marine Corps base Wednesday. President Trump said today there's nothing artificial about artificial intelligence, and he'd like to rename it super intelligence. This as he held a summit today at the White House with top leaders in AI and touted a document signed by the tech leaders laying out a series of safety commitments around the advancement of the technology. Rap mogul Sean Diddy Combs could be released from prison even earlier than expected, with his release date again moved up to January 21st of 2028. Prison records show the date has shifted several times since Combs was sentenced to 50 months behind bars after being convicted on two counts of transportation to engage in prostitution. I'm Scott Carr.
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0: coming back from 60 and 65 to go 85 and 77 overall. Just what are your thoughts about the 2026 regular season?
1: Yeah, I mean, you can't keep these guys down, right? There's something special about this organization regarding the mentality, right? The mentality top to bottom. Like, they talk about it in games. Like, they never feel like, you know, a deficit is too deep. They never feel like a lead in a division is, you know, too large. They come in every day and they just do the work. And they, you know, focus on their approach to this specific game. You hear Austin Hedges talk about stuff like this all the time. We treat every game like a playoff game, right? So, I mean, there's just such something so professional is the best way I can describe it about the way they come in to every game and have their sights on winning a World Series, no matter what point in the season it is.
0: I'm talking with Always the Jake at Jacobs Field RBW on X, one of my all-time favorite follows. And, yeah, I mean, in the Stephen Vogt era, September is winning time. I mean, Terry Francona did his share of winning, too, in September. But Stephen Vogt, three Septembers, the combo platter, 51 wins and 26 losses, three AL Central titles. So this team knows how to get it done in the final weeks and the final month, full month of the regular season. And ATJ, be honest, I know you always are. Entering the season, what were you envisioning the AL Central was going to look like when it was all said and done?
1: I'm going to get my butt kicked for this, but the I thought the Tigers were going to run away with the Central. I really did. Like, you know, I make a postseason prediction every year. You know, I think I had them at something like 84 wins, which actually was one off. But I just expected the Tigers to be better, right? I kind of had them pinned record-wise. But, you know, I felt like the Tigers and the Twins were real, genuine threats to knock them down to third place in the division. Fortunately, the entire American League ended up just kind of being pretty mediocre and... You know, like you mentioned, their September baseball is a brand like none other, right? They, I think that win percentage you described is the best in the majors through that 3-year span in September. So, you know, the fact that they got hot at the end is all that matters, and it's the right time to get hot. But I have to admit, like they surprised me with their ability to come back and take that Central Division. And more importantly, I think, Dennis, they beat the Tigers early in the season, right? Yes. I think they won, don't quote me on this, but they won something like six of their first seven games against the Tigers.
0: And they had the memorable four-game sweep at Comerica. Yeah.
1: Demoralizing, right? If that four-game sweep goes the other way, we're probably talking about the Tigers buying at the trade deadline, keeping Skubal, keeping Mize, and getting a couple of really good bullpen pieces to shore up what was, you know, one of the worst bullpens in Major League Baseball this year. I think that might be a whole different story. And so, like, you know, it's like Austin Hedges says, you never know which game is going to be the game that's the difference in the division. That four-game series at Comerica Park, probably the most pivotal of the season.
0: Such a great point that you made there. And I'm with you. I had the Tigers winning the AL Central. I thought Cleveland could hang and be in contention for a wild card spot. But if this indeed was going to be Tarek Skubal's last ride with the addition of Framber Valdez and his 9-digit contract on top of what they already had in place led by Skubal, I figured the Tigers were the team to beat in the AL Central, and they wound up going 76 and 86. Always a Jake is our guest. At ATJ, I know you crunch the numbers like few do in Guardians world. When you look at Guardians MVP, Guardians Cy Young, and Rookie of the Year, give me all three of those just where the 2026 Guardians regular season is concerned, and then, of course, we will turn the page to the playoffs. But who's your team MVP, team Cy Young, and team Rookie of the Year?

0: Parker Messick.
1: All three.
0: Yeah, really. And that's the honest answer. Like, I thought about this a lot.
1: It's a good
0: and
1: call.
0: Like, you know, if I have to give three separate answers, Parker Messick's probably the MVP. Gavin Williams is a Cy Young, and Chase DeLauder is Rookie of the Year, right? But, you know, I mean, there was nobody on the team who was responsible for more wins above replacement than Parker Messick. You know, some people like wins above replacement, some people don't. But, you know, by far and away, like, you know, almost, I think, a full win above the second place on the team, which was Stephen Kwan at 3.8. Parker Messick had 4.9 Fangraphs WAR to close the season. He's clearly the best pitcher, and he's clearly the best rookie. So, I mean, I just don't think we're talking about the Cleveland Guardians in the way that we are right now if Parker Messick doesn't have the year that he had.
1: ATJ, always the J, did Parker Messick, I mean, as good as he was, does it qualify as a surprise to you? Because we heard a lot of good things about him. One of the people who touted him, the guy who introduced me to him really in the system, was Jeff Ellis of Locked On Guardians. And he was saying, watch out for this cat. But I don't know if even Jeff Ellis saw this coming, the 2026 season. Were you surprised by how good Parker Messick was?
0: Of course. Yeah, I mean, Parker Messick was a top 100 prospect, right? So it didn't surprise anybody that he came up and was good at the end of last year, right? But, like, we're also talking about a guy who didn't make the 2025 wildcard roster. You know, maybe they were saving him for the next round or whatever. But, like, you know, as good as he was in a small sample towards the end of the season, I just don't think anybody could have predicted him coming in, becoming the ace of this staff, and having the best pitch in Major League Baseball. Parker Messick's fastball grades out as the best pitch in all of baseball above anybody else's anything. Parker Messick's fastball is number one, right? And that alone, I think carried him to so much success. You don't expect a rookie to do the things he did. There are stats all over the place. I wish I could remember them more specifically, but basically, like, you know, things saying no rookie has done X for, like, you know, 40, 50 years, right? No rookie has put up these stats. I think there was the one I can remember was no rookie. I think only two rookies in all of either Guardians history or Major League history, right, had a lower ERA and more strikeouts in a rookie season. It was an otherworldly performance.
1: Yeah, Luke Petoskey on X. Parker Messick finishes the 2026 regular season with a 2.56 ERA and 193 strikeouts. The only rookie pitchers with better numbers in a season since 1901. Christy Mathewson in 01, 2.41 ERA, 221 Ks. 1910, Russ Ford. And 1995, Hideo Nomo. So, yeah, that's a point well taken by you. All right, always the Jake. So, we look ahead. You know, the Guardians, they're doing their prep work this week, trying to stay sharp, trying to get as healthy as possible for the opener of the division series Saturday in Cleveland, game two Monday in Cleveland. Start times 1 p.m. Saturday, 5 p.m. Monday. To me, it's an automatic that Gavin Williams is your game one starter. If for no other reason, and it's a big reason, than day-night splits. I know 5 o'clock is technically not dark, but I am not taking any chances. I want Gavin Williams in the day. It's a three-year sampler that we have, and it's a whopper of a contrast between Gavin Williams at night versus Gavin Williams in the day. I think it should be Gavin Williams game one and Parker Messick game two. What say you?
0: I have to go with the reverse. You know, I think Parker Messick is your number one guy, and you just called him
1: MVP, the Cy Young, and the Rookie of the Year. I don't blame you for going with Messick.
0: I have to double down on it, you know. And, like, look, I didn't know about that fun fact with Gavin Williams and his day-night splits. You know, I wonder what the sample size of those things are, but, as you know, if it's 3 years worth of sample sizes, there's got to be a certain number of day games in there, right? But at the end of the day, you know, One thing that we've seen from Parker Messick that we haven't necessarily seen from Gavin Williams all season is consistency, right? We've seen Gavin Williams roll up to the mound, punch out 12 batters and allow no runs over 7.1 innings, right? We've also seen him in, you know, the third to last game of the season when we needed him most go 3.1 innings and, you know, walk a bunch of hitters. And, you know, most pitchers have starts like that. There's no, like, faulting him for it. He's still a top 30 pitcher in the sport. But Parker Messick has just been so consistent all year, start to start, that he's not only, I think, the guy you want to give you a lead in game one, but just as importantly, I think you want him available to close out game four and not take any chances.
1: Always a Jake at Jacobs Field RBW is our guest. And ATJ, we know you to be a guy who mixes it up with the opposing fan bases. If you had a preference of who to get after, Astros fans or White Sox fans, what would it be?
0: Astros fans. And the reason is that I just don't think the White Sox fans have anything to say lately. It's always the same two things, and they're always related to the World Series. You know, stuff that we just, like, don't really care that much about anymore. Like, the Guardians have been dominant in the AL Central for, you know, however long, winning the division 7 out of the last 11 years. And my experience with White Sox fans is that there are 15% of them on the app who have been so much fun to be around, right? And then there's 85% of them that don't seem to know how to act when their team is winning. The Astros fans are very, very confident, right? They hold on to their titles very closely, and they should. They deserve it. And I just find there's a lot of cleverness in that fan base that's a lot of fun to be around.
1: Always a Jake at Jacobs Field RBW. And here's the thing. This is where you're going to have to talk some of the nerves out of my body, all right? I see what the White Sox are doing to the Astros. Right now it's 6-2 going to the bottom of the eighth. If that holds, then the White Sox have I wouldn't say a stranglehold, but they got a pretty good leg up on winning it best of three because they got the first one, even though all the games are scheduled to be in Houston. All right, so as I look ahead, if it's the White Sox, I start to think this, ATJ. The pressure is going to be on Cleveland, and I think the White Sox and their fans will play that card. They will be able to say, hey, nobody expected us to make the playoffs after 101 losses. And by the way, three straight 100-plus loss seasons. But last year, 101 losses. We weren't supposed to be here. Then we weren't supposed to beat the Astros in Houston. Now we're against the division champ. All the pressure's on them, especially knowing that last year Cleveland was eliminated in the wild card round by a wild card entrant from the division that Cleveland won. How do I not get nervous about that particular scenario?
0: Yeah, I'll give you a pretty simple answer, I think, which is that the pressure was all on them down the stretch, too. You know, two-time division champs, facing a team coming out of three consecutive 100-loss seasons that nobody expected to be there at the end. They went into their series against the White Sox. They dropped the first game. It stunk. But then they took the next two, right? And then they went on to finish the season. I think it was the best record in the majors to end the season, at least through the second-to-last game of the year, right? They swept the A's. They took two out of three from the Red Sox, which was enormous while the White Sox were playing the Royals, right? And then they won the first two games against the Royals. You know, they are a team that goes in and takes care of business. And I think they have one thing really working for them that the White Sox don't, which is that most of them have been there before. Right. They know what that playoff atmosphere at Progressive Field is like, or in the opposing ballpark. A lot, some of these guys have played in Yankee Stadium. That's a really difficult ballpark to go into and do well. And so I think there's an element to this of like, yeah, you could say the pressure's all on the Guardians because they're the ones that are supposed to win, but they're also the ones who know how to take care of business and have the experience.
1: Awesome. That's what I needed. That was my little shot, like my B12 shot.
0: I'm glad to help, man.
1: I mean, always a jig bringing it tonight. Just incredible stuff from ATJ. Can't wait to follow you on X as you mix it up with either the Astros fans or the White Sox fans for the division series. Get back to your social media. We'll talk to you soon, my friend.
0: All right. It's been a pleasure, man. Thank you so much for having me on.
1: Love always the Jake. Yeah, I loved his answer. I'm like, and I did not know it was coming. Who is your Cy Young MVP and Rookie of the Year? And ATJ said Parker Messick.
2: Yeah, I got to give it to him on that one. That was a quick response, and you can make the case for all three being right.
1: I mean, yeah. Who's going to argue? I mean, well, there will be people who would argue, but that case, the case for Messick to be all three is as good as any. Now, I will, on the other side of this upcoming break, give you who I think should be or would be considered if they handed these awards out. The Guardians MVP, Cy Young, and Rookie of the Year. But really appreciate always a Jake. If you're not following him, you're missing out. You got to get on board with at Jacobsfield RBW on X. He is one of us, and he's willing to take it on the chin for us as Guardians World. He goes right into the belly of the beast, the opposition's fan base, and he will mix it up, and he doesn't apologize for it. And he has more guts than I do. 216-578-1100, 216-578-1100. Text the show 21095. Listen to us for free, iHeartRadio app.